0: you. We'll be on the road again.
1: I don't know about you, John, but I had a lot of fun.
2: I had a ball. I had a ball. Thank you.
0: Thank you. Have a good time. Thank you.

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And it carries a heavy burden on your heart to know that the someone they love is your very best friend. I tell you, when somebody else is rocking your cradle better than you can rock your cradle yourself, there's only one thing left in this world for you to do. Pack your clothes, turn around, walk slowly out the door, look over your left shoulder, hang your head and say,

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And realizing what you've done, you say, "Baby, please forgive me. I'm sorry." And with her last dying breath, she looks up at you and says,

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Struggle. It's been a rush. First in line, win the race, best in class, I gotta struggle.

I look back at the pinhole of the past. What was there? Was it really there? I look forward to the portal of the future. Was it there? Will it be there? Struggle. I need to struggle.

0: disaster has dogged the footsteps of our heroes in their search for mooseberries, the missing ingredient for their rocket fuel. First of all, they found that the one mooseberry bush was strictly off limits due to the mooseberry blight. And then finally, Bullwinkle's clever plan to make a swimming raid on the island went slightly awry when he neglected just one little detail.
1: I can't swim!
0: A moment later, Bullwinkle had disappeared over thundering falls. As Rocky raced toward the falls, those sly spies, Boris and Natasha, watched from a distance.
2: Is Moose kaput, darling?
3: No. Look there. He's caught in bush.
2: Not for long. Do we try to save him or let him go?
3: Which was last orders from headquarters?
2: You took message, darling.
3: But they sent so many. Quickly, get me central control.
0: But while Boris and Natasha tried to get their orders on whether or not to go to Bullwinkle's aid, the intrepid squirrel was already high in a tree next to the falls, carrying a long rope which he tied to a tree limb.
4: Bullwinkle, can you hear me?
1: I can hear you, but I can't see you.
4: I'm up in this tree.
1: You sure picked a fine time for sightseeing.
4: No, wait. I'm going to glide down with a rope.
1: Okay.
0: And the plucky squirrel, trailing the rope behind him, launched himself into space. Down he zoomed across the face of thundering falls and right to Bullwinkle.
1: Nice flying, Rock.
0: But at that instant, the bush tore loose.
4: Hang on, Bullwinkle!
0: And with great exertion of mighty moose muscle, Bullwinkle did hang on as he, Rocky, and the bush swung back to the safety of the shore.
4: Oh, made it! Were you scared, Bullwinkle?
1: Shucks, no! I was as cute as a cucumber, Rocky.
4: Bullwinkle, I'm over here. That's the bush you're talking to.
1: Imagine me not knowing my best friend from a mooseberry bush.
4: Bullwinkle?
1: Hmm?
4: Say that again.
1: All right. Hmm?
4: No, before that. You said this was a...
1: Just a mooseberry. Mooseberry!
4: Bullwinkle, you did it! You found the last available mooseberry bush in the country.
1: Just my keen eyeballs, I guess.
0: Meanwhile, the two spies had just contacted their superiors overseas.
3: I tell you, I sent whole tank full of rocket fuel by submarine to main seaport.
5: Well, now it's missing.
3: The tank or the rocket fuel?
5: The seaport.
3: Oh, so now I kill Moose, right?
5: No, you idiot. Get the formula and return home. We got special reception planned for you.
3: Okay, over and out.
4: Now we gotta get this bush back to Washington, Bullwinkle.
1: Yeah, before it catches the mooseberry blight.
4: But at last we got the secret ingredient.
3: Secret ingredient?
1: Come on, Rocky, let's start hiking.
3: Hold on there, gentlemen.
4: Who are you?
3: Special Agent FBI.
4: You mean FBI?
3: No, FPI. Federal Plant Inspector. You got any peaches, pears, pineapples, passion fruit, papayas, or mooseberries?
4: Well, it just so happens.
3: Aha, a mooseberry bush. And, he's crawling with mooseberry blight.
1: It is?
3: This plant must be sprayed right away, quick.
4: Now, wait a minute, you can't...
3: There's no charge.
1: Oh, that's all right, then.
0: So the inspector sprayed and sprayed until not a thing could be seen. And when the cloud cleared away, both the bush and the inspector were gone.
1: Boy, that's what I call a powerful spray.
0: Well, what has happened to our mooseberry bush? And does this mean failure to our friends?
1: Heck no! We're the heroes!
0: Don't miss our next episode, The Inspector Detectors, or A Kick in the Plant!

0: watching television from 3 to 5, you're almost forced to watch children's shows because that is all it's on at those hours. And there's a very good reason for this. No matter where you turn on the dial, you're always going to find a kiddie show. And that is because the station makes such a killing on the kiddie show, they literally have to put it on. And it's a very low-cost show to put on. First of all, they need an announcer who preferably is not too bright to begin with, you see? In fact, the closer his mental age to the kids, usually the better the show. They need an oversized clown costume or Buster Brown suit for him to wear. They need some bleachers for the kids to sit in, a studio audience, and a cartoon machine. And with these four basic ingredients, you can present any children's show. This is my sort of a stereotype of all kiddie shows, the Uncle Freddy show, and they always start out the same. They start out with a slide, and then out this idiot walks in this clown costume and a little hat on top of his head. If he were anywhere else, they would... put him away for a couple of years, you know. First of all, he talks to the kids before the show goes on the air.
1: Now, boys and girls, we're going to go on the air in just a minute. And one thing I have to tell you... During the cartoon, you boys and girls can't talk in the studio because that goes out over the air, see? And we've instructed our announcers, if you boys and girls talk during the cartoon, they're instructed to belt you right in the mouth. So let's get... Okay, boys and girls, we're going to get ready for the show, and there's the announcer man, and he's going to talk in that mic, and then I'll come back and talk to you boys and girls. Boys and girls, let's ask the boys and girls in our studios what we always do on Thursday, boys and girls. What we always do on Thursday, boys and girls. What the hell do we always do on Thursday, boys and girls? Thursday is mailbag day, boys and girls. Don't you remember that? Haven't you boys and girls ever seen the show before? That's right, Thursday is mailbag day, boys and girls. Let's get right into our mailbag. Oh, two announcements I have to make, boys and girls, before I get into the mailbag. Come on now, boys and girls. Let's settle down now, boys and girls. That isn't nice to laugh at Uncle Freddy like that. You don't laugh at your mommies and daddies. You do laugh at your mommies and daddies. Two announcements I have to make, boys and girls. As you know, we usually show the Three Stooges cartoons on Thursday. But as I mentioned last week, they've been holding Uncle Freddy up on price. And Uncle Freddy has decided not to buy that show. I have bought a new cartoon show, which isn't quite as expensive. I think you boys and girls will enjoy very much. Called the Army Training Films. And the title of our cartoon today, boys and girls, is Frostbite. So you want to be... sure, watch that. Oh, one other announcement, boys and girls. Today, we're adding the name of a new sponsor to our blacklist. We're adding the name of Pops, new breakfast cereal. And, of course, all the members, boys and girls in good standing in the Uncle Freddy Club, that, of course, means you can't have Pops for breakfast in the morning or play with any little boys and girls who do eat Pops. Well, let's move on now into our mailbag, boys and girls. Here's the first letter. Comes to us from Arnie Peterson, and it's written in crayon. We've asked you boys and girls to please be careful in Bernice's letter, because Uncle Freddy can't always make out all your words. Written on a bag also. Anyway, this one says, Dear Uncle Freddy, the part... Wait, We're going to start printing these from now on, boys and girls, aren't we? The part of the show that I enjoy the most is when you talk to Mr. Puppet. We'll be doing that on Friday. And he says, all the little boys and girls in my neighborhood come in and watch it on my TV set. And we roll on the floor and hold our sides. And my mommy, that looks like, told me to sit down and write you this letter. And that, as I said, is from Arnie Peterson, and he's 34. Okay, boys and girls, let's... Sonny, shh, son, shh, Sonny, be quiet. Sonny, what's your name? Brucey. Uh-huh. And how old are you, Brucey? You're 4. Would you like to see 5, Brucey? Then don't talk in the studio. There is one little letter I did want to bring up because we've received a number of them like this. This is from a Freddie Furno. Freddie Furno, is that? He's age 7. And he writes and he says, Dear Uncle Freddie, I sent in for the $27 decoding ring. And the 3 rooms of carpeting. And instead I got back some pictures of older girls in sort of bathing suits. That was a little slip up in Uncle Freddy's office, boys and girls. That's a little service Uncle Freddy runs for some of the older boys and girls. So if you might hang on to them for 10 or 12 years, Freddy, or maybe you might want to send them back to Uncle Freddy, and I'll send you back the magic decoder. Don't mail them, Freddy. Well, that's all the time we have for our mailbag, boys and girls. Let's all get up now, and we'll start marching, and that'll be the signal for our cartoon. Okay, everybody start marching, and wave to your mommies and daddies as you go by the camera. That's the way, boys and girls. Keep waving. That's the way. Let's keep going, son. That's the way. Right out the door, Mark Fire Escape. There you go.
2: Ooh-wee! Ah, show got the blues this morning.

0: Now our performance is that record.
1: And that new record started with Strawberry Fields. And that was going to be what became Pepper. It wasn't Pepper. No one heard of Pepper. But it was going to be a record that was going to be made in the studio, and it was going to be songs which they had written which couldn't be performed live. They were designed to be studio production. And that was the difference.

0: Laka Bakabe, Lamek Kari Akababe, Karelios, Lamek, Lamek Bakayas, Karahages, Sabalios, Bariolos, Lagos, Atha Kadiolas, Samaek, Et Famiolas, Harahya.
1: In nomine de nostre Satanas, Lucifere, excelsis.

0: Aaron Ozenomas. 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
1: In the name of Satan, the ruler of earth, the king of the world, the chief of the serfs, I command the forces of darkness to bestow their infernal power upon us. Save us, Lord Satan, from the treacherous and the violent. Oh, Satan, spirit of the earth, God of liberty, open wide the gates of hell and come forth from the abyss by these names. Satan!
2: Satan!
1: Beelzebub!
2: Beelzebub!
1: Leviathan!
2: Leviathan!
1: Asmodeus!
2: Asmodeus!
1: Abaddon!
2: Abaddon!

0: Let us pray. Urged by our Lord Satan's bidding and schooled by his infernal ordinance, we make bold to say, Amen. Evil from us deliver but, temptation into not us lead and, us against trespass those forgive we as, trespasses are us forgive and, bread daily our day this us give, heaven in is it as earth on, done he will thy, come kingdom thy, name thy be hallowed, heaven in art who, Father our. Children of my office, from high matters I spare time to preside over this gathering. By the favor of our Lord Satan, I have the power to grant your wishes, should it please me to do so. Waste no moment in unnecessary babbling, or you will incur my anger. Now, lift up your heads and tell me your desires. Who seeks entry here?
1: One who repents her past heresies and craves to be accepted into the grace of our master Satan, designated by the Creator, Lord of this world from its beginning without end.
0: Enter, penitent, that you may abase yourself before the only true God. Penitent, the opportunity is offered you to redeem your past. Do you desire to take it?
2: Yes.
0: Are you prepared to serve our Lord Satan with your whole mind, body, and soul, permitting nothing to deter you from the furtherance of his work?
2: Yes.
0: As proof that you have purged your mind of all false teaching, you will now break this crucifix and throw the pieces from you. Stand up and raise your left hand. Repeat after me, sentence by sentence, the words I am about to say. I deny Jesus Christ, the deceiver.
2: I deny Jesus Christ, the deceiver.
0: And I abjure the Christian faith, holding in contempt all of its works.
2: And I abjure the Christian faith, holding in contempt all of its works.
0: By the symbol of the Creator, I swear henceforth to be.
2: By the symbol of the Creator, I swear henceforth to be.
0: A faithful servant of his most puissant archangel, the Prince Lucifer.
2: A faithful servant of his most puissant archangel, the Prince Lucifer.
0: Whom the Creator designated as his regent and lord of this world.
2: Whom the Creator designated as his regent and lord of this world.
0: As a being now possessed of a human body in this world.
2: As a being now possessed of a human body in this world.
0: I swear to give my full allegiance to its lawful master.
2: I swear to give my full allegiance to its lawful master.
0: To worship him, our Lord Satan, and no other.
2: To worship him, our Lord Satan, and no other.
0: To despise all man-made religions, and to bring contempt upon them whenever possible.
2: To despise all man-made religions, and to bring contempt upon them whenever possible.
0: To undermine the faith of others in such false religions wherever possible.
2: To undermine the faith of others in such false religions wherever possible.
0: And bring them to the true faith when desirable.
2: And bring them to the true faith when desirable.
0: I swear to give my mind, body, and soul unreservedly.
2: I swear to give my mind, body, and soul unreservedly.
0: To the furtherance of the designs of our Lord Satan.
2: To the furtherance of the designs of our Lord Satan.
0: If I ever betray my oath, I do now decree.
2: If I ever betray my oath, I do now decree.
0: To have my throat cut, my tongue and heart torn out.
2: To have my throat cut, my tongue and heart torn out.
0: And to be buried in the sand of the ocean, that the waves of it may carry me away into an eternity of oblivion.
2: And to be buried in the sand of the ocean, that the waves of it may carry me away into an eternity of oblivion.
0: If you ever break this oath, we shall pronounce sentence upon you in the name of our Lord Satan, that you shall fall into dangerous disease and leprosy, and that in the sign of his vengeance you shall perish by a terrifying and horrible death, and that a fire shall consume and devour you on every side and utterly crush you, and that by the power of Satan a flame shall go forth from his mouth which shall burn you up and reduce you to nothing in hell. Now, take these shavings in your hand and face the goat of Mandus. Repeat after me. I deny God, creator of heaven and earth. And I adhere to thee and believe in thee.
2: I deny God, creator of heaven and earth, and I adhere to thee and believe in thee.
0: Kiss the goat! As the shavings of the clock do never return to the clock from which they are taken, so may your soul never return to heaven. Now, remove your garment and lie down at full length upon the altar. Brothers and sisters of the left-hand path, the penitent has proved worthy of acceptance as a neophyte into our high order. It is now my happy duty to free her from the bonds of ignorance and superstition.

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1: Master, save us!
0: Satan, have mercy!
1: Master, have mercy!
0: Baal, have mercy!
1: Master, have mercy!
0: Azazel, have mercy!
1: Master, have mercy!
0: Dagon, have mercy!
1: Master, have mercy!
0: Mammon, have mercy!
1: Master, have mercy!
2: Blessed be the bread and wine of death. Blessed 1,000 times more than the flesh and blood of life. For you have not been harvested by human hands, nor did any human creature mill and grind you. It was our Lord Satan alone who took you to the mill of the grave, so that you should thus become the bread and blood of revelation and revulsion. I spit upon you, and I cast you down in memory of Satan, because you preach punishment and shame to those who would emancipate themselves and repudiate the slavery of the church. Ornaments, badges of authority, serve only to conceal the nakedness which is alone acceptable to our Lord Satan.

0: Neophyte, you have served me well. Stand up and join those assembled here so that they may look upon you and do with you as they desire. I, Joel, Prince of the Bats and High Priest of the Lord Satan, by this act do dismiss you from this service. Prepare to receive through me the benediction of our Lord Satan, that you may be fitted to honor the Creator by the rite symbolic of his work.
1: Amen, Etan. Amen, Etan. Amen, Etan. 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Shem Ham Farash. 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
0: Eva, Ave, Satanas. 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
1: Vade
0: retro plan. 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Amen. Do what thou wilt shall be the whole of the law. Rege Satanas.
2: Hail Satan!
0: Ave Satanas!
2: Hail Satan!
0: Hail Satan!
2: Hail!

0: 11, 10, 9, 7, 5, 3,
1: sound.
0: 1, start. Murphy Classroom Films presents educational film B-151, Exorcism and Your Daily Life.

0: Gee, Dad, what a bummer.
1: Why, what's the matter, Jimmy?
0: My civics teacher assigned me this dumb paper on exorcism, and I'm supposed to go play ring ball with Bruce. I mean, what does exorcism have to do with me and ring ball and Bruce?
1: More than you can ever imagine. I used to feel the same way you do about exorcism, Billy, but your mom and I learned long before you were born the real importance that it has in all our lives.
0: But I don't even understand what it means, Dad.
1: Oh, well, in a manner of speaking, Willie, exorcism is a transitive verb meaning to expel an evil spirit from or out of a person or place by invocation or use of holy names. It's akin to the Greek herkos, a fence, with its cognate horkos, an oath, whence hokazine, to bind with an oath, thence exocizare, that's Low Latin.
0: Gee, Dad, I still don't understand.
1: Oh. Well, Timmy, let's go see my old friend Bob Brown at the bank.
0: Again?
1: Good morning, Bob.
2: Morning, Bob. Morning, Tommy.
0: Hi, Mr. Brown.
2: Well, how have you been since you were here this morning asking about capillary action?
0: Fine, Mr. Brown.
2: Good, good. Well, what is it now? Wheat production in the Great Northwest?
0: No.
2: The gross national product of Sweden?
0: Golly, that's close.
2: Our animal friends?
0: Cold.
2: Exorcism?
0: Yes, I have to write this dumb paper.
2: Now, hold on. Hold on, son, you wouldn't call it dumb. If you knew about exorcism, what my old friend Mayor Simmons knows about exorcism. Why don't you go and see him?
1: Good morning, Mayor Simmons.
3: Morning, Bob. Morning, Freddy. Well, what is it this time? The Australian ballot? Representative government in post-war Indochina? The cultivation of sea kelp? Our internal waterways?
0: No. Exorcism, Mr. Mayor.
3: Now, Billy, I can tell you this. If it weren't for exorcism, Murleyville wouldn't be the town it is today. Take a look at this graph.
0: Oh, that's very interesting, Mr. Mayor, but I already know about the pancreas.
3: Oh, well then, take a look at this other graph.
1: It's shaped like a pie.
3: Have a piece, Sammy. Now, that piece of pie is equal to the 14% of the Murleyville town budget that goes for exorcism. Sounds like a lot, doesn't it?
4: It sure does. As a matter of fact, I've been meaning to talk to you about it.
3: Well, if it sounds like a lot now, haha, just remember the trouble we had when I first proposed it at the town meeting. Citizens of Murleyville.
5: Mr. Mayor?
3: Yes, Miss Cratch.
5: How can you expect the citizens of Murleyville, already bled white by your corrupt machine, to spend another 14% of our pie on exorcism? Whatever that is.
6: That's right. Tell him, Miss Cratch.
3: Miss Cratch, as our civics teacher, you of all people should realize the importance of exorcism in this efficient and democratic working model township.
7: That's all very well, Mr. Mayor, but aren't we here to talk about the corn smut that's ruining our crops?
2: Grubble, corn smut, exactly. grubble.
3: Exactly, Ollie.
2: Grubble.
3: Take a look at this working model.
5: But we already know about the refining of petroleum byproducts.
3: Shh, exactly, Miss Cratch. Let me turn the working model on. Now, as you can see, these little red trucks here, with the 2.5 men on the side, drive up with their 118% of 1964 capacity oil loads and deposit them in those 5.5 black buckets, which are then lifted to the 75% over parity mark through these little broken lines, ending finally in John's gas station as fuel for our cars and farm machinery, at the lignite mine as kerosene to light the lamps of the workers, to Mr. Foster's cola factory as artificial coloring, and the rest is exported abroad by Mr. Artunian to make nylon stockings.
7: Then there's none left for insecticide.
3: Exactly, Ollie.
7: And that's why we got a corn smut epidemic.
8: Black wind
3: peach him!
8: Arsonist!
9: Exercise!
3: And that's how it all happened, Frankie.
0: Gee, Mr. Mayor, I sure see how exorcism ties into oil refining, but I still don't think I have enough for my dumb civics paper. I mean, how does it all fit into our American way of life?
1: What Ronnie means, Mayor, is how does it all fit into our American way of life?
3: I might be able to fill you in on that. I've got a working model working over here somewhere. But actually, You'd probably do better to talk to my friend Bob Brown down at the bank.
0: Again?
1: Well, actually, Mayor Tweed, we just came from Bob's office, and,
3: Who else is open at this time of night? You might try kindly old Dr. Phillith down at the Armenian Medical Association.
10: Now, just soak it 12 times a day and keep off your side as much as possible. I'll give you a subscription for petroleum jelly. Oh, hello, Kenny and your dad. What's troubling you? You don't look at all well. Want an upper?
1: No, Doc. No. No, my teeth are fine. It's Lenny here. He's got to write a dumb civics paper on exorcism, and Mayor Simmons suggested that we visit you.
10: Well,
1: you know.
10: Fine. You just take off your shirt and sit over there.
1: Hmm.
10: I'll turn the lights out and... Now, this first slide is the gestation of the frog.
0: Gee!
1: No, Doc. What Mickey wanted to learn about this week was something entirely...
10: This is one of the many great impressionist cathedrals.
1: No, exorcism, Doc.
10: Oh. Well, why didn't you say so? Let me just set up this audio-visual projector. Yeah, here we go.
3: 11, 10, 9, 7, 5, 3...
10: Sound.
3: 1.
0: Start.
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0: Dad, what a bummer.
1: Why, what's the matter, Jimmy?
0: My civics teacher assigned me this dumb paper on ring ball, and I'm supposed to go exercise a Dybbuk with Bruce. I mean, what does ring ball have to do with me? Or exorcism? Or Bruce?
1: More than you can ever imagine. I used to feel the same way you do.

0: Hey, the tape recorder's going on.
1: So what? It is.
2: Any jelly donuts?
3: I came out of 12 years of college and I didn't even know how to sew. All I could do was account. I couldn't even account for myself.
4: I learned how to talk op talk.
3: You did, huh?
4: A pie, a pan, the bark. A pop, a pop, a dog, a dog.
3: Yeah, well, that's wonderful, Charlie. Speaking as you do to all the chickens out there, you know, Bill Bailey out on Old Oildale Road.
4: I was working with chickens.
3: You were, huh?
4: I was a cock teaser at Roosterama.
3: Oh, really?
4: I used to enrage the bantams before the big bouts.
3: Yeah, right. That's
4: not an easy thing. Ask Pedro here.
3: Yeah, right.
5: What?
4: Pedro, you used to work down there, Roosterama.
5: Yeah, sure, man. You were the best cock.
4: How did you enrage those little buggers?
5: I used to sit on them, man.
4: See, man, that's hard.
5: I would dress up like a big egg, man, and then I would sit on them, and that freaks them out.
4: Those chickens are really confused.
5: Yeah, man.
3: Yeah, man.
4: They get mad and angry, into the cockpit. What a fight!
5: That is how we used to arrange them, too.
4: That's a good job.
5: Just before the fight, Tia here used to pick on them like that.
4: Yeah, but they outlawed that now, man. It's not allowed no more.
3: I know.
5: You have to do it silently.
4: You have to do it on television.
3: Did you ever get into bear baiting?
4: No, man, I never
5: gone out. I could never get my socks off.
4: I went out with a few dogs once, man. I dated some dogs, but I never would go out with a bear, man. That's a terrifying thought, man.
3: Yeah, that's right.
5: I was into it for a while, their bear hating.
3: No, really?
5: Yeah, man, I hated those bears, man. I see a bear coming toward me, I just go the other way. That's how much I hated them.
4: They hate you too, man. You can't train them to do nothing, you know. They whisk whenever they want. They cannot be trained. There's no way to control a bear.
5: They just squat, you know, anywhere.
4: That's why you got the expression, bear with you. I can bear with you. I can't bear that. All of those bearing expressions, man, that all bears on the same thing.
3: Boring expressions?
4: No, a boar is a pig. A boar is a pig. With tusks, man, you get near one of those, you say, hi, piggy. Wah! He get you with those tusks, man.
3: That's right.
4: But they're so good looking pigs. They're so beautiful. They're such beautiful creatures. They're so pretty. They have such nice noses.
3: Hey, I'm gonna have to give an advertisement. We'll be right back.
4: Sure, Jimmy. Sure. Go ahead.
3: Yeah, listen, Baliel Brothers Pharmacy, boys, I think you might be interested in this. They're celebrating their annual fire insurance sale.
6: Yeah.
3: Bill and Dill invites everyone in the Pittsfield, Doomstown, and Tricolor area to come on in and share some of their outstanding artificial values that the Baliel twins are putting up for you. Pico, you'll be interested in this for your wife and your mistress. In cosmetics, cases of revolutionary Venus Envy hairspray, Leggette hair fastener heat bags, Lady O Spain self-blinding eyeshadow with magic puncture pencil, sanitary napkin rings in Little Miss, Moon Maid, and Stuck Pig Strengths. 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And they're all slash priced with a lady in mind. Oh.

0: My God, he showed up. It's not like the Joan Rivers show. He actually showed up. He's here. I'm recording here because I started in Houston many years ago. At the Comedy Workshop and Dry Cleaners. Where you can now tell jokes and get a shirt pressed while you wait. So. Well, it was. It was nothing to be proud of. You know, it was like Arnold Schwarzenegger's past, okay? Yeah, he's a big star now, but he used to like blow guys for a fucking living, so. That would be great, wouldn't it?
1: Can I suck you, please? Take down your pants, I want to blow your balls off. Give it to me. Let me see what you got down there. I've done the gay Terminator. That's right, I'm gay cyborg. Pull off your pants. Dance for me, little man. Make your weenie hard for me now. Do it now. I want to blow you away. Open your ass. Open it.
0: My God, it's the gay cyborg. Go, oh, oh! It's gay cyborg. The Terminator's back. This time he's gay. Oh, shit.
1: That's right. Suck my cyborg cock. Suck it. It's made of steel. I come oil.
0: Oh, great. I gotta blow a robot. Great. The gay cyborg. Okay, I did fuck up recently in show business. Let's get this out of the way, because I know you might be a little curious. I mean, I didn't think it was that big of a fucking deal. There's bigger news stories happening, you know. There's a guy in Milwaukee with heads in his icebox, but our top story is Sam Kinison missed the Joan Rivers show. This is like I'm the only guy that's fucked up in show business lately. There's a couple guys out there that I think have like outdone me a little bit. Like Rick fucking James, for starters, right? I missed the show. I didn't torture a woman with a fucking bass pipe. I'm not out on $500,000 bail, all right? I'm not Billy Preston who's going, ¿dónde está la fiesta? I didn't do that. I'm not Axl Rose, who has a warrant out for his arrest in the state of Missouri for inciting a riot, $300,000 worth of damage, 60 people injured. I missed the show. These guys make me look like fucking Pat Sajak, all right? So I'm going to thank them. I missed a show that has 6 fucking viewers, okay? I can write them all a letter and still, I can buy a box of stationery, write them a letter and still have like envelopes and shit, that's all. Dear star, sorry, dear fucking bedridden person. Come on, who watches the fucking Joan Rivers show? People bedridden and housewives. Yeah, it's my audience. That's my demographics, the bedridden.
2: Oh, Sam Kinison's on, all right.
0: Yeah, who the fuck watches Joan Rivers? And I was in a show the other night, somebody yelled out, fuck Joan Rivers! And I was like going, well, I would. I know me! I'd like to say yeah, but no, I would, I'd do it. Come on, folks, some of us have done worse, guys, you know what I mean? I was at her house, we were alone, we were drunk, some Stoli. The pictures of Edgar were face down, and, you know. Yeah, I'd do it! I would mean to, I'd probably feel bad about it later, but you know, I'd do it. I had to do Penny Marshall once, okay? I had to fuck my burn. Not proud of it! It was before I had management. I didn't know what I was doing with my career. I did snort an L off her tit, though. I remember that. I had to do it! Yeah, like, this is going to be on the album. Woman's up for Best Directing Oscar last year. You know, I'm going to put out an album said I snorted coke off her tit. I did. So, just between me and you. See, you're getting all the inside stuff here. Oh, right now the engineer's going, what the fuck? He can't use any of this. I hope he's having fun. We can't use shit. Arnold Schwarzenegger sucks dick. Yeah, he's getting sued for that. If Tom Selleck sued. Tom Selleck was a little embarrassed about that, huh? He was on that absolutely queer poster. And took it personally. The guy can't take a joke. didn't even think he was gay until he was so upset. And then I went, wait a second. Why is he so upset? If he was like fucking totally straight, he'd, you know, he'd laugh it off. But no, he's like, hey, I never sucked a dick. I'm Magnum P.I., goddammit. I never had a dick up my ass. Hey! He got all upset. Now everybody has that look, though, when you see Tom Selleck. You go, well, I don't know. I don't fucking know, man. You know, he put that doubt there. If he just laughed it off, it would have been all right.
3: Excuse me, is this the Undertaker's?
4: Yep, that's right. What can I do for you, Squire?
3: I wonder if you can help me. My mother has just died, and I'm not quite sure what I should do.
4: Oh, well, we can help you. We deal with stiffs.
3: Stiffs?
4: Yeah. Now, there's three things we can do with your mum. We can bury her, burn her, or dump her.
3: Dump her?
4: Dump her in the Thames.
3: What?
4: Oh, did you like her?
3: Yes.
4: Oh, well, we won't dump her then. Well, what do you think, a burner or a burier?
3: Which would you recommend?
4: Well, they're both nasty. If we burn her, she gets stuffed in the flames, crackle, crackle, crackle, which is a bit of a shock if she's not quite dead, but quick. And then you get a box of ashes which you can pretend are hers.
3: Oh.
4: Or, if you don't want to fry her, you can bury her, and then she'll get eaten up by maggots and weevils, nibble, nibble, nibble, which isn't so hot if, as I said, she's not quite dead.
3: I see. I'm not very sure. She's definitely dead.
4: Where is she?
3: She's in this sack.
4: Let's have a look. Oh. She looks quite young.
3: Yes, she was.
4: Fred!
5: Yeah?
4: I think we've got an eater.
5: I'll get the oven on.
3: Excuse me, are you suggesting we should eat my mother?
4: Yeah, not raw. Not raw, we'd cook her. She'd be delicious with a few French fries, a bit of broccoli and stuffing. Delicious.
3: What? Well, actually, I do feel a bit peckish. No, I can't.
4: Look, we'll eat your mum, then if you feel a bit guilty about it afterwards, we can dig a grave and you can throw up into it.

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1: The year of the cannibals is coming. The year when love becomes a joke and murder a good citizen's lawful duty. The Year of the Cannibals, from American International Pictures in Technicolor, starring Britt Eklund and Pierre Clemente, rated GP.

0: you sure low tonight. 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
1: Something about you, mama. 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
0: What in the world do you suppose it is, Tommy, huh?
1: It ain't your drop-stitch stockings.
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1: Lord, you're sitting right here.
0: Whereabouts?
1: Where my shoes ought to be. With another pair of feet in them.
0: Look out. 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
1: that
0: all.
1: That flat you sure right.
0: I don't care, though.
1: You don't care?
0: No, sir.
1: You don't care, though?
0: I don't like this just stove-bought blonde hair.
1: Well, well, on an average, what kind of hair do you like?
0: On an average, I like any kind of hair.
1: Huh?
0: I said I was crazy about black hair.

0: One more original, and then we'll get back to the regularly scheduled program.
1: Right after these messages.
0: Right after these messages. Oh, touch, man.

0: you. Thank you.
1: I just thought I'd put Carl on the spot here, because Dave Edmonds and I, you know, we're hanging out playing Carl's tunes. Dave's telling me about this thing that Carl plays with his guitar. I thought we should actually share it with the audience to know what's going on. Maybe Carl like to tell us all about this thing here.
2: Oh, George, what you rockabillys come up with, man. Good gracious. Well, really, I think what you're talking about is a little... Well, actually, it was a bunch of mistakes when it started, and it still is. But back in the early 50s, there was a cat came out by the name of Les Paul, and he had all the electronic things that gave him the echo, you know, for his guitar. And we used to sit around down. Yeah, that's the way they. That's how he did it.
1: No, we never knew it. We used to have to sing the tape echo, you know, in those days.
2: But I used to sit around, and I tried to say, well, how in the world did he do that? So you asked for it. I'll try it. I'll play it kind of simple, and then I'll try to put the echo to it like he had it. All right? All right.
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1: Oh, I got busted since I've seen you. I'm going to lay that on your first circuit. Yeah. Now, I got two arrests. One, illegal use and possession of dangerous drugs, which is a lie. They're not there friendly. And
2: the user goes out and does the craziest things imaginable, commits all kinds of crimes.
1: I'm a strung out junkie. I started smoking pot. That's the way I started. By the way, cellmate, how did you get to be a murderer of 18 people and the horrible gambler that you are? I started gambling with bingo in the Catholic Church, I see.
3: I will ask for more vigorous enforcement of all of our drug laws.
4: I'm willing, and I've stated this over and over again, to go to jail anytime the Supreme Court of the United States says that the marijuana laws are constitutional.
1: Now, let me tell you something about pot. Pot will be legal in 10 years. Why? Because

0: audience probably, every other one knows a law student that smokes pot. Who will become a senator who will legalize it to protect himself.
1: Stop the sale of slavery to the young.
2: Marijuana, I can give you one thing. The devil's tool. Pleasure.

0: picture of all time.
1: Don't let him get me!
0: A beautiful girl torn from the arms of her lover by a jungle beast. King Kong.
2: See a battle between prehistoric monsters on an island time forgot.
0: A nightmare jungle creature from the primeval past stalking midnight streets.
1: My baby! It's got my baby!
0: See the thrill classic of all time, the biggest gorilla picture ever made in motion picture history. The jungle epic that can never be duplicated.
2: See RKO's original
0: King Kong.
2: King Kong!

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Whoop in the morning out. The teacher is teaching the golden American history practical.

0: do you avail yourself today of the modern miracle medicines?
1: I don't take drugs. I don't like drugs.
0: Don't use any drugs?
1: I don't use drugs.
0: So, well, what do you use instead of drugs, or if you have some illness or disease?
1: Fruits, the elixir of life.
0: You mean fruits can cure diseases?
1: Fruits. There's a fruit for any disease that mankind has had.
0: That's hard to believe.
1: Name the disease, I'll give you the fruit.
0: Really?
1: Absolutely.
0: Arterial sclerosis?
1: Bananas.
0: Bananas?
1: Wow. Bananas, because arterial sclerosis hardening of the artery, you need something soft.
0: Yes.
1: Either bananas or a mushy pear. Either one will save you.
0: How about tuberculosis?
1: Yeah. Tuberculosis.
0: TB.
1: Blueberries.
0: TB? How? Why?
1: They stain the tubercle bacteria. You find them, you kill them. Blueberries.
0: How about
1: very good.
0: Diarrhea?
1: Diarrhea, you got to eat peaches.
0: Peaches?
1: Peaches are very good.
0: Any
1: for
0: kind
1: diarrhea.
0: Of peaches?
1: Oh, no. Not Alberta.
0: No, really?
1: No.
0: No.
1: The cling peaches.
0: Why?
1: Yeah. They hold you together a little bit.

sisters and brothers, our text is found today in the book of Jonah, in the first chapter and the 17th verse, and reads like this. Now the Lord had prepared a great fish to swallow up Jonah, and Jonah was in the belly of the fish 3 days and three nights. Our subject is Jonah in the belly of the whale. And I'll try to tell you how Brother Jonah got in the belly of the whale. The Lord had told Brother Jonah to go over to Nineveh and cry against that wicked city. But Brother Jonah, like many preachers today, wouldn't obey God. So he went down to Joppa and got a ship going to Tarshish. And while he was on that ship, the Lord moved upon the waters. And the sea got tempestuous. And the seamen got afraid. And they cast lots to see what was the matter. So they found out that Brother Jonah was in trouble. So Brother Jonah was down in the bottom of the ship. Went down there and got Brother Jonah out. And made him cry unto his God. Brother Jonah told them that the fault was in him. And he told them to cast him overboard. And the Lord had prepared a great fish. And they cast him over. And the ship swallowed him up.

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1: It's getting cold in the booth, man, all alone, working all night. All right, anyway, Glacier, the movie, coming to the Fun Fun Googleplex at Dead Center sometime in the new millennium. When is that new millennium coming? Well, you know, we got our last chance for traffic in this century. Captain Happy Pandit, are you up there?
2: Flying high with Captain Morgan. Happy New Year.
1: Ooh, I wish we had a couple of jiggers of Captain Morgan down here, man. We were worried. We lost contact with you.
2: Just a magnetic anomaly. A couple of whirlybirds got strangely attracted up here. Chopper Cop 12 just mounted the Channel 86 eye in the sky. You ever see dragonflies mating?
1: Oh, it's like dogs in the street. I try not to watch. So, Captain Happy, what's the latest on the pursuit of that red-headed babe?
2: Well, she's not the big story anymore, B. It's the gridlock she created. Now, listen, I've seen this metroburbia brought to its knees before by the invasion of the Promise Breakers, the seventh game of the seventh series.
1: Oh, yeah, and don't forget the reunion of the Rolling Dead. I was there.
2: Now, if you were there, I'm surprised you remember it.
1: But who remembers anything?
2: I've never seen what I'm eyeballing below. Every road leading towards the homeless stadium is a zoo. Could it be I see a camel smoking in a hot rod? Swarms of multi-ocular sheep must be cloners. Grasshoppers as big as houses and millions of motoring martyrs.
1: Oh, they're the worst drivers in the county.
2: You said it.
1: Oh, man, I guess everybody's going to the doll drop but me, huh?
2: Yeah, radio is a heartbreak, bopper.
1: Rami Cortezon.
2: And on top of everything, which is where I am, there's the weather. Oh, boy. Clouds as thick as sheep poop are roiling out of the west as the sun smelts into an ocean of tang, turning the shitty into an altar of friendly fire.
1: Whoa, what's that?
2: Whoa. Four corporate birds just played chicken with me. I'm told it's the Four Cowboys of the Apocalypse heading in to headline the big to-do tonight.
1: Oh, that's a great band.
2: Uh-oh. Here comes the hail. Big as eyeballs. Yeah, my rotors are icing up. It's not nice. This is Captain Happy and the strangely vulnerable news now, Chopper. I gotta go pick up some...

0: 1776, on the banks of the Delaware. Cruel winds whistled through the threadbare clothing of the 8,000-man American army. All too aware of General Howe's powerful troops across the icy waters, they await the decision of their leader, General George Washington. For he and he alone can make the choice upon which hinges the destiny of their infant nation.
1: All right, then. How much you want for the boat that says Popeye on it?
2: $1.20 an hour.
1: Uh-huh. Well, how about the one that says Donald Duck on it?
2: Eh?
1: The one with the little striped awning there?
2: Oh, yeah. Well, that boat right there?
1: That boat right there? Well,
2: that boat right
1: That's
2: there?
1: That's the boat.
2: Will run you $2 an hour.
1: What? That's an outrage. This is December. It's your off-season.
2: Huh.
1: How many customers can you get this time
2: Look,
1: of year?
2: Look, fella, you run the army and let me run the boat rental, okay?
1: All right. Don't get smart with me. I'm General Washington.
2: I know who you are. I seen your picture on the money, and I wish you'd make up your mind. The boat rides are closing.
1: Well, let's review them once again here. Popeye was $1.20
2: an hour. That's
1: yeah.
2: $1.20
1: an hour,
2: that's right.
1: And the one with the stripe and awning. Yeah.
2: General Duck.
3: Yeah. General Washington, sir.
1: Yes, what is it?
3: The men are freezing.
1: So?
3: So we were wondering if
1: yes?
3: we could come to some decision on the boat.
1: Yeah, they think they got problems. I just had my wig set this morning, and this damp air isn't doing it any good. Look at it, straight as a stick.
3: Well, it looks just fine to me, sir.
1: Really?
3: Huh? Yes, yes.
1: Think it looks all right?
2: Listen, you're going to rent a boat tonight or not. I'd like to freeze my ears off.
1: All right, don't rush me.
3: If we could make a decision on the boat, sir, it'll soon be daylight.
1: Well! Let it be daylight. We're liable to tip over out there at night.
3: Yes, well, there was the element of surprise in the whole thing, don't you see, sir?
1: Oh. Well, all right. You can get the men loaded in the other boats. Get that out of the way.
3: They are in the other boats, sir. They have been for hours. Now, if we could just come
1: to
3: some...
1: All right. Hold your horses.
3: We ate the horses yesterday, sir.
1: Oh, yeah. Well, I'll be with you
2: Did
1: shortly.
2: You really eat the horses yesterday?
1: I didn't. They did. Enlisted man. Now I got it narrowed down to two here. Popeye has the dear little seats in it.
3: Yes, yes.
1: That's $1.20.
3: Uh-huh.
1: See? And Donald Duck has the stripe and awning.
3: I see.
1: $2. Now I'll leave it up to you, Lieutenant. Doesn't that strike you as a little high?
3: Well, I don't know, sir. Perhaps a bit, but...
1: All right, you see there? Huh. Now, what would you say to $1.75 for Donald Duck?
2: $2 an hour, not a penny less.
1: Say, what are you trying to do, gouge a serviceman?
2: Well, I might ask, what are you army guys trying to do, stifle the small businessman?
1: Why, that's ridiculous.
2: It's not ridiculous.
1: All right, then, kick the end of Donald Duck around there again. Let me see
2: it. I can't. My feet are frozen. Oh. Look, mister, why don't you take the one called Popeye? You'll be happy with that boat. The price is right, $1.20 an hour.
1: Well, I don't know. You like it, Lieutenant?
3: She's a beaut, sir. Besides, we're only renting it for the one night.
1: But you really like it better than the one with the awning.
3: You wouldn't want the one with the awning, sir. Once you got into it, you'd hate it. Honestly, take the other one.
1: Popeye, you think it's really me?
3: Yes, on my word, sir, it's you.
1: But I just don't know about the color.
3: The color is fine. Black is a great color. It sets off your wig.
1: Really?
3: Yes.
1: All right. Popeye it is.
2: I tell you, boy, I've seen some customers, but this guy's a Lulu.
1: Now, we got everything, the flag?
3: Right, sir.
1: The ukulele?
3: Yes, sir.
1: The sandwiches?
3: The boatman has some right here, sir.
1: Oh. What kind you got there?
2: I got ham and Swiss, liverwurst or tuna salad.
1: Well, let me see, is he... Tuna salad, good today?
2: It's you!
1: All right, how much?
2: It's 25 cents.
1: What, 25 cents for a tuna salad sandwich?
2: Here, take it with my blessings.
1: Well,
2: hey, take a liverwurst, too. Enjoy.
0: And so the Delaware was crossed. Thus was begun one of the most glorious pages in American history.
1: Imagine that guy. 25 cents. Lousy tuna. Whoops, watch where you're rolling there. Men like your little boat I picked up?

ain't heard nothing yet. Why, they give her the color television set, then they give her the house, the kids, and both of the cars. See? Well, then they start talking about child support, alimony, and the cost of the court. Didn't take me long to figure out how far in the toilet I was. I'm

0: You know something?
1: What's that?
0: We've got solos on this show and trios, but we ain't got no duets.
1: You suppose me and you one could hatch up one?
0: I think we could. Let's try it.
1: All right.
0: You start off.
1: Friends, this is really going to take you to the corn crib.
0: Yes, it is.

This is a song called Are You Ready? 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If you get bitten, just hate the bite. Make sure your heart is beating right.

0: children. 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
1: Aye, Mama, we ain't gonna swing while you're gone, Mama.
0: And another thing, if old Dipper Lip comes over here with his big bass fiddle, tell him Mama don't allow no swinging in here.
1: All right, we'll tell him, Mama.
0: And another thing, you know what Brother Sacramento said when he come past the other PM? He said, you boys was in here swinging. You should have been down to meeting.
1: Well, we going down to meeting this evening, Mama.
0: All right, I'm going to work now, boys. Be good. Goodbye.
1: Goodbye, Mama.
2: I'm sure glad she's gone, ain't you, man?
3: Me too, man. I get tired of playing way down up on the Shanghai River all the time.
2: Mm-hmm. Say, who is that coming in the gate there?
1: That looks like old Dipper Lip with his big bass fiddle.
4: Come in. Well, what do you say, you
1: kid?
4: How come y'all ain't swinging?
1: Well, Mama told us not to swing.
4: What? Well, let me vamp you down here.
1: Rebel Starling. Mono line
5: don't get our playing here.
1: No.
5: Mono line don't get our playing here.
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5: Mama

0: was landing in.
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0: Mama don't allow no bass, I'm slapping in.
2: 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Beat it out, Satchel.
3: Slap that bass hard.

Well, a lot of energy's been put out over the years to bring these bands together, you know, and prior to this date, it hasn't happened for a while. Everybody from our end of the music is real happy that at long last we've been able to welcome on the same bill both the Grateful Dead and now the Allman Brothers Band. Please welcome the Allman Brothers Band.

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We haven't heard much from Mr. Leon Russell up until now, but we're going to now. Here he is, folks. Mr. Leon Russell, we're going to do a song. We just did an album together. We'd like to do a song from that album, Heartbreak Hotel. Mr. Leon Russell.

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0: are you?
1: G'day, Dave.
0: We've got everything all sorted out now. You're sounding funnier.
1: Yeah.
0: How long you been back home, mate?
1: I've been here in Sydney about 3 weeks now.
0: Mm-hmm. Somebody said they saw you walking around the waterfront over here in Adelaide, and I thought the boy's back, yeah.
1: Well, I used to work in the waterfront, like, back in Port Adelaide, like, you know.
0: Yeah.
1: Paint chips, but I haven't been back there for about 3 years. You must pardon my out of puff, like, you know.
0: Yeah.
1: I've been riding on the floor here with Angus, you know. Having a brawl, like, you know.
0: Right. Did you behave yourself over there?
1: No.
0: That's good.
1: Ah, you know, it's like a big, it's a big gig, you know. It's a big sort of fun thing, you know.
0: A big party.
1: You go away, like, it's like a big party. You sort of treat it like a party, you know. Play, you do your gigs, and you write your songs, and you sort of get the best women around, you know.
0: Yeah.
1: Fun, you know.
0: Oh, it's good to hear you having a real boring time, mate.
1: Yeah, we are having a really boring time, yeah.
0: Yeah. Are you going to stay along the same AC/DC, vomp, vomp, vomp, vomp, vomp sort of thing? You're not going to go Beautiful Music or anything, are you?
1: No, no, no. Where have the flowers gone? No, no chance. No, just rock and roll, you know.
0: Well, listen, with all these experiences you're having overseas, mate, you should be writing some pretty good songs.
1: Yeah, we should be, yeah.
0: Like,
1: the result of which will come out in the next album.
0: Lots of things to write about, too, by the sounds of it.
1: Rock and roll's universal, you know. Good times are universal, so it should all come out in the next album.
0: Well, it's great. Good to hear you, mate. You sound as fit as usual.
1: Oh, I'm pretty drunk, you know.
0: Hey,
1: we had this day off today after a press interview.
0: Yeah. Know? Right. Well, that's good. Can you just do a little ID or something like that? This is Bon Scott on 5KA. Let's rip it up.
1: Yeah, sure. Yeah. Hang on. I'll just have a drink. You there?
0: Yep. You can just say this is Bon Scott with David Day on 5KA and we're going to rip it up or something like that. Yeah, something nice and polite.
1: Roll it.
0: She's rolling, mate.
1: Yeah. Hey, this is Bon Scott from AC/DC on 5KA with David Day rocking for you.
0: Good one. Do a really rough rip it up one if you can.
1: I can, yeah.
0: Go ahead.
1: Hello, this is Bon Scott from AC/DC on 5KA with David Day. Let's rip it up!
2: Grand Marshal? Grand Marshal? Where is he, Sir William?
3: Oh, he's cowering out of the key light over there in the corner with his head in a bucket of burry.
2: Oh, no.
3: Yeah, that sissy's popping pickled ginks and trying to make sense out of the pink pages.
2: Get more rewrites!
4: Howdy, boys.
5: Howdy, Mr. Sprawl.
3: How's everything down at the Sprawl Sprint, sir?
4: Not good.
3: Oh.
4: Sinkholes and marmosets everywhere.
3: What can I get you?
4: Give me a double shot of Johnny Blue.
3: Okay, Gumstone Chaser.
5: Listen, gents, am I supposed to be in this scene or what?
4: I don't know.
3: Well, don't ask me. I got the fiddlers. I can't even remember my character name.
4: Why don't you go ask our superhero over there?
5: Yeah. He's the co-executive producer. He must know something.
4: Yeah, don't count on it.
6: Oh, okay. Pink pages 73A through 82B. Interior, Stephen Foster Kane Saloon. High noon. Expensive Neo-Italian fruit music in background. Deputy Will gimps up the table and says...
5: Grand Marshal, listen, three things have happened here at the same time.
6: What?
5: The mayor skedaddled with the town treasury.
6: Uh-huh.
5: Two, the wagon train race to take America's coming down Main Street. And three, Kangaroo Bill just stepped off the planes and he's about to blow into town. What you gonna do?
6: I hate Westerns.
4: Huh?
6: Why can't we be in an abandoned warehouse, for instance, with automatic weapons and the gun girls doing somersaults in sweat skirts and cameo by Whoopi Goldberg? She'd do anything, cheap too, and maybe some hot techno club pop mix music.
4: Put a boot in it, Marshal. I've had it with you.
6: Sprawl.
4: You're not worth the money they pay you to wear that star.
6: Oh, what? happened to that back east accent you had, Sprawl?
4: I'm an actor playing the part of Sprawl. A real actor. Not some name over the title celebrity foot fighter like you.
7: Oh, rub a 100-year-old salt in wound. I have heard it all before. I have no formal training. I act with my feet. Never prayed much in a Hamlet.
4: What?
7: Well, if you kick me, do I not breathe?
3: You telegraph every emotion, Charlie.
4: And he indicates, too.
5: Yeah. You know, Charlie, sweetheart, if you took some voice lessons, you could lose the accent.
4: Oh, we could overdub it.
7: Yes, Lupus, not the accent.
4: No?
7: Oh, I am thoroughly insulted now. I don't need a stinking pink pages. I'm ready to act.
4: My God, he's improvising.
7: Kangaroo Bear, watch my feet.
5: My God, please.
8: Come on, guys, let's take a look.
7: All right. Point me toward the blue screen.
4: Blue screen?
5: All we got is rear projection.
3: What? Yeah. See? Here come the second unit Conestogies.
5: They're really smoking.
4: Boomtown dust.
7: Oh, my head. Why is Brimp in there on high-speed cars? Oh, I have one too many brew drinks, maybe. I'm going crazy. It's like a bad dream. Oh, we're not in movie anymore.
9: Look out. It's the Kangaroo.
3: Turn around, Grand Marshal.
4: And face your fate.
7: Oh, is that thing real? Not some simulated spout! I am surrounded by devils, but I am not afraid. Yes, foot fighting feet don't fail me now. I will crack heels three times. No place like home.
2: Get your victory, don't look down at me.
7: No place like home. No

0: Well, welcome back to Fishing for Schnuck. And we're out in the same boat as usual, me and my same old buddies, under a beautiful full moon out here on Lake Congaroo. It's a beautiful night. And we're fishing for snook with live spit beetles.
1: Oh, wait. I got a bite.
0: Oh, you got something there?
1: Ow. Trap me. Come on,
0: breathe
1: in.
0: Beautiful. It's
1: breaking the water. What the hell is that? It's like a giant iron shrimp with
2: wait a minute.
1: Big old postage stamp on it.
2: Yeah, I've seen pictures of it. It's the old Thai Food Mary sign, you know, from that place that...
1: Sorry Square.
2: Yeah.
0: Well, boys, we could be lucky. We must be right over the old mall.
1: Lucky?
0: The schnook lack cover, so we could get lucky.
2: Well, tell me, what do they feed on these schnook lack?
1: The mayor.
0: Maybe that doctor guy.
2: No, he's poisoned all the way through.
1: Yeah, it's probably the developer guy.
0: Oh, could be the coach.
2: No, hey, you remember we got one of his shoes yesterday?
1: Weighed a ton.
2: It's under 18 inches, though.
1: Had to throw it back.
2: Yeah.
0: Them old boys must be pretty big by now.
1: Big.
0: Big.
2: Wait a minute. I think I got something here.
1: Yes, sir. I'm bringing it up.
0: You got it on.
1: Looks like a dead squirrel.
0: No. I've been to New York. That's somebody's hairpiece.
1: Oh, throw it
2: out. Okay.
1: Let it live.
2: What? Yeah. We'll catch you again when you're bigger, little buddy.
0: Bye-bye. I'm snagged. I think I'm snagged on something.
1: Yeah.
0: Oh, my God. Look down there in the water. It's a devil mask. It's going to pull me in, boys.
1: Cut the line.
2: That was close.
1: Fellas, I got me a real fish this time.
2: I don't think so.
1: Bring her up.
2: Bring her up now.
0: Now, there's a beautiful miniature lake schnook.
2: Beautiful
1: fish.
2: Nice eyes.
1: Yeah.
2: You know, you want the big ones, you got to raise them at home.
1: Yeah.
0: Well, heck, you can make $300 to $500 a month for no darn work at all.
2: Is that right?
0: Grow schnook in your toilet.
2: Night.
1: Well, no wonder flush culture is growing by leaps and bounds.
2: You know, you can have all the benefits of commercial schnook farming right there in the privacy of your own bathroom.
1: All over the world, boys, the demand for toilet-raised fish is growing.
0: Now ask yourself this question. Why am I wasting my expensive toilet during hours and hours of darkness while it's not being used?
1: That's right. You mean to tell me that you can use that useless toilet downtime to work for you?
2: Uh-huh. And look, boys, here's what you could use. There's a kit right here in the bottom of this here boat.
1: Be darned. Let's open her up. What does this say? Schnook spawn.
2: Oh, boy, that's bad.
1: What's that there?
2: Is that a thermometer?
1: And here's a net. Well, what the heck do you need a net for? You got the schnook spawn right there.
0: You don't use it on schnook, boys. It keeps your hair out of the toilet.
1: They thought of everything. What's the matter with you?
2: It's got me caught on the schnook hook.
1: Get out of your thumb there. Here, just cover it up with some of this gaffer's tape.
2: They use that to make movies. I've seen them do it.
1: Oh, really?
2: Yeah.
1: Well, let's see here. Oh, here's a bumble sticker.
2: Yeah.
1: Says, grow local, sell local.
2: Sell local.
0: Worst to live by.
2: Idea. Yeah.
0: Mm-hmm. Hey, boys.
2: Yeah, what's that?
0: I see a water spout over there.
1: No kidding.
0: Oh, yeah, they always know where the good fishing is.
2: Well, that's what they
1: head
2: say.
1: On over there.
0: Get to the oars.
1: Start pulling, boys. What's that? Looks like a buck or something. Give me that snook hook.
2: Grab it. Grab it out.
1: Whoa! Yeah, this old buck. Got some moss off here.
0: What is it?
2: Open it up.
1: It's the Book of Bill.
2: Well, let's see what it
1: says. Book of Bill. Final chapter, final page.
3: William Cudlip Penisnose, the last mayor of Billville, found himself clinging to the top of the flagpole, surrounded by a vast body of rising water. He said. I'm finished in politics because I don't have the votes, and I can't go into wrestling because I don't have a mask. Guess I'll just swim. Oh, I'm just a little fishy, floating in the sea, and

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0: Mr. Brad Reed on lead guitar right here, folks.
1: Thank you.
0: David Rancourt to my left. Lonesome Dave to you. And we got Kevin Brewster on drums, folks. My son, Brandon LaFave. We got our ex-drummer over here with his cast on.
2: It's the former drummer.
0: Jimmy Quinn right there, folks. He is working tonight. He's singing. And
2: hey, listen, everybody. The fellow standing in the middle. Your fellow camper, Mr. Eddie LaFave.
0: That's Eddie No Money LaFave.
2: Exactly. Not Eddie Money. Eddie No Money LaFave.

0: time, you remember, Bullwinkle Moose outsmarted us all by finding a way to get into the treasure chest of Montezuma.
1: Leave us turn the key.
2: Pokey Smoke, it's just an old car.
1: Just an old car indeed. This here is a genuine 19-3 Apperson Jackrabbit.
2: How do you know?
1: It said so in the last episode.
0: Our heroes decided to donate the car to the Frostbite Falls Museum and drove it away. But when Boris and Natasha spotted the license plate...
3: It says 14K, darling. Do you think...
4: I don't have to think, Natasha. I know. This is a 14-carat solid gold automobile.
3: Let's face it, Boris. These Americans really know how to live.
4: Come on, Natasha. Let's take the shortcut. We're about to go into the used car business.
3: On purpose?
0: And so a little later, as our boys rounded a turn, a strange sight met their eye.
2: Madman Morris, the Laughing Latvian, used car.
1: Well, we might as well stop.
2: How come?
1: Madman Morris has put up a roadblock.
0: It was true. An enormous tree trunk lay right across their path.
4: Well, ho, ho, ho, howdy, friends and neighbors.
1: That must be Madman Morris himself.
2: Are you the Laughing Latvian?
4: You were expecting the angry Afghan.
2: Can we get by here?
4: Certainly. The best buy in these parts, a late model Oscillate.
1: An Oscillate?
4: And I can make you an unbelievable offer on this junk pile you're driving.
2: Yeah, but we're not...
4: $26 and that's top money. Take it or leave it. Without Defender, $25.
2: You were right. It's unbelievable.
1: Sounds pretty good, Rock.
2: Bullwinkle, we were going to give this car to the museum.
1: But $26? That's antihistamine money, you know.
2: Antihistamine money?
1: It's not to be sneezed at.
2: Yeah, but we promised...
1: You get it, Rock? Not to be sneezed at.
2: Bullwinkle.
1: Little medical-type joke I threw in there. You get it?
2: I got it.
1: Thousands won't.
4: You said it. Well, is it a deal?
1: How much is the Oscillate?
4: Now, never you mind about the price. I don't want you to clutter your little furry head with a lot of numbers.
1: That's kind.
4: Just sign here, easy payments for next 20 years.
1: What's it say way down here?
4: Don't read the fine print. You want to ruin those beautiful blue eyes?
1: They are kind of limpid pools, aren't they?
2: Is the car in good condition, Mr. Morris?
4: Of course, only one owner. A little old lady in Pennsylvania.
2: Hey, isn't that Pasadena?
3: Far from it, darling.
4: And she only used it on Sundays, didn't you, Granny?
3: That's right, darling. Va-va-voom.
1: You're the little old lady who drove this car?
3: Actually, I didn't drive it, darling. I used to sit in it and listen to the radio. Voom, voom.
1: The radio?
2: A.M.?
3: A.M. and P.M. Oh, I love that Merton Marge.
4: Easy, Granny. You're dating yourself.
3: Voom, darling.
4: So how's it about it?
2: Well, I don't know.
4: Okay, you've driven me to the wall. I surrender. Have no mercy on me.
1: All right.
4: I'll pay you $30 cash as is.
2: Wowee!
4: And I throw in two all-day suckers.
1: Sensation!
2: See what you can do if you know how to bargain, Bullwinkle?
1: Lucky you got a good head on you, Rock.
2: Yeah.
1: Or you'd have to wear your hat on your neck.
0: And in a twinkling, the papers have been signed and Boris and Natasha drove off on our hero's 1903 Apperson Jackrabbit.
2: Hey, Madman Morris, wait a minute. You forgot something.
1: Yeah, where's the two suckers?
0: Well, the answer to that is so obvious we won't even wait around for it. But be with us next time for Boris Wheels and Deals or A Prophet Without Honor.
5: He was looking at porn when we saw him.
6: Oh, Jesus.
5: You saw him looking at porn.
7: Oh, my God. I don't know how we're ever going to get over this.
8: I would like to say a word for the Hanging Athenian Gardens, you know, one of our oldest sponsors.
9: Did they hang
8: here.
9: That Athenian yet?
8: Well, he's hanging, of course, as we all know, out in front of this great restaurant. They feature Armenian food, geek dancing, and those live chickens that you've heard so much about. There's free cheese logs to every woman over 45 who goes in this week only.
10: Oh, wonderful. I'm so glad I'm in town.
8: Well, sweetie, don't forget the cheese log throw every Thursday, and you'll get a free sparring partner if you come unaccompanied.
10: I don't believe in throwing fights. I fight fair.
11: You do? Ever sat on an antique cheese log? I can't even say it without making a Freudian slip.
10: I'm
11: a,
10: in
11: an
10: town.
11: An antique cheese log chair.
10: I'm not in town for fun. I'm in town because Mr. Foster died, and we're freezing him.
11: He's going to be Mr. Foster Freeze then,
12: that's
11: right?
12: That's ridiculous.
11: That's really...
10: That's true, but that just happened.
11: I'm sorry, that's cruel. That's very
10: cruel. It is, it's true and it's cruel. We're going to freeze him, and then we're going to charge admission to come and see it. We're going to put it in the basement. We figure it's the only way we can afford it.
11: Well, tell me, are you going to freeze him by normal cryogenic methods?
10: Yes, we're going to cryogenic methods. We kill him first, and then we freeze him.
11: Oh, he's not dead?
10: No, you can't freeze a live person. It's not allowed.
11: That's murder. And so
10: yes,
11: it's murder.
10: So we have to.
11: He's alive and well? I mean,
10: he's fine.
11: He's in good shape.
10: You like to meet him? Here he is.
6: Hiya, Pete. Hiya.
11: Mr. Foster, you don't mind if I just open this up to general discussion?
6: Call me Frosty.
11: Okay, hey, Frosty, are you aware of the fact that your wife has designs on your life?
6: Oh, she's crazy as a cooch, you know?
11: I know, but...
6: She put away the money for it and just sprung it on me last week.
10: Well, it was going to be a surprise.
6: Well, no, you want me to tell it or you want to tell it?
10: No, go ahead, John.
6: Okay. She sprung it on me, the dear little thing, and what was I going to say? I wept, for a long time, and they collect the tears, you know.
11: They do.
6: Oh, yeah, that's what they freeze. Yeah.
11: They do, really, orphans' tears. It's good luck, you know.
6: Right, indeed. Yeah. Most of the tears they get, in fact, are from orphans and refugees.
11: Sure. They're orphans, particularly.
6: Refugees.
11: And they freeze their parents often first to make orphan tears.
6: Yeah, mm-hmm. Yeah. God, it's a great...
10: If it's good enough for Walt Disney, it's good enough for my John.
6: Do you want me to...
11: You're going to freeze your John, too? You could invite people to come into that, too.
10: Foul-minded pervert.
11: Well, that's because of all the chickens I've been straightening lately.
10: Well, I'll just sit down. I'm certainly glad you guys let me come.
11: Watch out for the cheese.

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Plus, Road Rebels. Here comes trouble. Booze, babes, and bad guys hit the road in Road Rebels. What makes bad kids bad? What makes them do the things they do? See Road Rebels. 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

Around Dodge City and in the territory on west, there's just one way to handle the killers and the spoilers. And that's with a U.S. Marshal and the smell of gun smoke.

Gunsmoke, the story of the violence that moved west with young America. The story of a man who moved with it. Matt Dillon, United States Marshal. Say there, next time you hear a crackling noise in your kitchen, you better get up and investigate. Maybe somebody just couldn't wait for his breakfast of crackling crisp Post Toasties. And that's a treat you shouldn't miss. Post Toasties, you know, are the heap good cornflakes. Why, after one taste, I'll bet anything you agree with me. Post Toasties is just the best thing that's happened to corn since the Indians discovered it. There's nothing quite like sweet kernel corn flavor when it's toasted right in. Toasted into crisp, fresh cornflakes. Man, oh man, that's Post Toasties. Heap good cornflakes. Better try them. And now, Gunsmoke, starring William

0: This ain't much of a room, Quarter.
1: Take a look out the window. It ain't much of a town.
0: Would need a whole lot more dust down there. You couldn't see Dodge at all.
1: That'd be an improvement. That things will work out. They always have, haven't they?
0: You got a short memory, Quarter. Didn't work out so good up in Deadwood.
1: Well, at least we didn't get shot. Now, things will go better here.
0: I hope so. What kind of lawman they got here, I wonder?
1: Well, we'll soon find out. Ought to be along any minute now. I sent word we'd like to have a talk right away at the hotel here.
0: By the way, Quarter, who's going to do the talking this time?
1: I'll do it.
0: It must be him.
1: You let me handle this now, Duncan.
0: Okay.
1: Come in!
2: My name's Matt Dillon.
1: Well, I'm Ben Corder, Marshal. This is my partner, Harry Duggan.
2: Hello.
0: Good night, Marshal.
2: You asked me to come here. You said it was urgent.
1: Oh, it is, Marshal, it is. You see, Duggan and me, we're business partners. And whenever we come to a new town, like Dodge here, we like to get to know whoever's running the place. That way we figure there won't be any misunderstanding later on.
2: Well, what is your business, gentlemen?
1: We're gamblers.
2: What do you want of me? Dodge is an open town.
1: We make money gambling, Marshal. Sometimes a lot of money. We just want you to know in advance that you'll get your share of it.
2: I'm a lawman, Corder, and as long as I am, there won't be any crooked games in Dodge.
1: Oh, no, Marshal, you know how sometimes a player will lose a little money and start a fuss over it, and then maybe even go to the law about it.
2: And when he does, he's usually been cheated. Before he gets to the law, there's another killing. Now, you can run your game, Corder, but you keep it straight or out you go. Both of you.
1: That's not friendly, Marshal.
2: You've made one mistake, trying to bribe me. You make another and you're through in Dodge.
0: One of those hard-nosed marshals, huh?
2: You'll find out soon enough, mister. Good day, gentlemen.
0: You handled him great, Corder. Just great.
1: Now, don't be a fool. He's no better than anybody else. And I got an idea we can persuade him yet.

0: Chester.
1: Yes, sir?
0: How's the prisoner?
1: Oh, he's all right, Mr. Dillon. Just sleeping off his drunk.
0: Well, it's late. I think I'll get out of here and go to bed. Don't forget to put the lamp out before you leave the office, Chester.
1: No, sir, I won't.
2: Shut up!
1: You see anybody? You want a rifle?
0: No. Stay where you are. All right, you can crawl over now and put that lamp out, huh? But stay low.
1: Yes, sir.

0: he's through.
1: Ain't we going after him, Mr. Dillon?
0: Now, he had a rifle, Chester, and he was in the alley just across the street. That's mighty poor shooting if he wanted to hit me.
1: What do you mean?
0: I think he was trying to scare me. To show me how they treat the law where he comes from.
1: Oh, them two gamblers, huh?
0: Yeah, maybe. But I can't be sure. And I'm going to take a rifle and go out the back way. I'll see you tomorrow, Chester.
2: Yes, sir.

0: Hello, Matt.
1: Good evening, Kitty.
0: Sit down.
1: Ah, thanks. Ah, it's crowded in here tonight.
0: I'll get you a drink.
1: No, not now, huh?
0: Chester was in earlier. He told me about your getting shot at last night.
1: Well, I didn't get hit anyway.
0: But you might have, especially a man with a rifle.
1: Well, Kitty, I'll admit I don't like the idea of being ambushed. I prefer to do my fighting in the open.
0: Oh, Matt, why do you have to fight at all? Why can't you live like other men?
1: Well, somebody has to enforce the law, Kitty.
0: Sure. Forget it, Matt. Any idea who was after you last night?
1: Well, might have been one of those two men watching us from the bar over there. Maybe both of them.
0: Oh? They look like gamblers to me.
1: Yeah, they are. The one who's headed this way calls himself Ben Corder.
0: If there's going to be trouble...
1: No, there won't be. Just sit still.
2: Evening, Marshal.
1: Hello.
3: Ah, right, pretty girl.
1: Say what you have to say, Corder.
3: Sure do make it hard to be friends, Marshal. I just wanted to say that I heard you got shot at last night.
1: So?
3: Well, I'm sorry it happened, that's all. I sure don't envy a man who has to be a marshal. It's mighty dangerous. And besides, it usually don't pay very good.
1: Well, what do you think I ought to do about it, Corder? Quit?
3: Oh, that isn't necessary, Marshal. Why, if you were smart, you could stay right here and make more money and take less chances, too.
1: I didn't know for sure it was you, Corder, but I know it now.
3: What do you mean?
1: There's a stage out of Dodge in half an hour. You and Duggan are going to be on it.
3: Oh, no, we're opening our new game across the street tonight.
1: Now, take your gun, Corder.
3: Now, wait a minute, Marshal. You can't do that.
1: Yes, I can
3: do it. Oh, no, you won't.
1: All right, Duggan. I want your gun next.
4: Sure, Marshal. Sure.
1: Turn around and put your hands on the bar. All right, now go pick up your partner. You're riding the stage north tonight. Now get going, Duggan, and don't ever come back, either one of you. They got on the stage, all right. I was there to see them do it. And just before it pulled out, I unloaded their guns and tossed them into the floor inside. And then they left, and I forgot about them. I figured these two, like so many others I'd run out of Dodge, would keep going and make their trouble somewhere else. But a couple of weeks later, I found out I'd figured wrong. I was walking up Front Street one evening with Doc.
5: That Humboldt woman was in to see me again today, Matt.

0: there, Doc?
1: Sure, Matt. Yes.
2: There they are, right down at the end of the bar there. All three of them.
0: Voila, Pete.
3: Here he is. Here he is, Tolk. This is him.
0: Well,
3: we're back, Marshal. And we brought a man with us to sort of look after our interests. You won't buffalo him so easy.
0: Hello, Tolk.
4: You really Marshal here?
0: Yeah. Why didn't they tell you?
4: I didn't mention no name.
3: What are you two talking about? What is this?
0: Tolk Marlin and I are old friends, Corder. We worked and rode a long time together. We went through quite a lot, didn't we, Tolk?
4: Too much. Remember?
0: Yeah, I remember. You've sold your gun to these two. Is that right?
4: That's right.
0: So you're here to kill me?
4: Yeah. I'm here to kill you.

0: Say, how are morning appetites at your house? 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Fact is, it's a downright delicious way. 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They're the heap good cornflakes. You'll see.
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0: Now back to Gunsmoke.

0: It was a bad feeling to meet Tok Moreland again after some 15 years, and to have him standing at the bar of the Ella Fraganza, hired by a couple of crooked gamblers to kill me. Tok and I had run horses together over in New Mexico, until the night we rode into Silver City and got taken by a drunken mob and beaten half to death. It didn't matter who they were after or why. The next day, when they found out that we weren't the men they wanted, it was too late. Something had gone wrong inside Tok. And as soon as he was able, he rode off without a word. I never saw him again. Until now.
1: How long you been a marshal?
0: Long time, Tok.
1: I never figured lawman for much.
0: I want to talk to you, Tok. Come on over to the table.
2: Oh, no, you don't, Marshal.
0: Shut up,
2: no, you...
0: Carter. Come on, Tok. Sit down. Is this your profession now? Shooting people?
1: Oh, I gamble a little.
0: Why do you do it, Tok?
1: I don't like people much. Not after what happened in Silver City.
0: You recovered from that beating? We both did. We were young. That was a long time ago.
1: Maybe my memory is better than yours.
0: No, that isn't it. We both changed after that, Tok.
1: We sure did.
0: But we changed in different ways. You hate everybody. I just hate mobs. I guess that's one reason I became a lawman.
1: There was a lawman helping them that night in Silver City. He was the sheriff.
0: There are good sheriffs and bad.
1: Like marshals.
0: I suppose.
1: It's kind of too bad you're a marshal, Matt.
0: You're going to go through with this anyway, is that it?
1: I never back off from a fight.
0: What if I won't fight you?
1: You don't have to. I get paid anyway. But you'll have to leave Dodge.

0: Do you think I'll do that?
1: No. But I'll give you 24 hours to think it over anyway.
0: All right. That gives you 24 hours, too.
1: I don't change. Talk's nothing to me.
0: Money is, huh?
1: It adds to the pleasure.
0: You'd, enjoy shooting me?
1: You ain't Matt Dillon. You're a U.S. Marshal.
0: No, Toke, you're stupid. You don't think.
1: Maybe, but I'm a pretty good gunman.
0: Yeah, sure.
1: Matt, you can let Corder and Duggan run their game here, or you can quit.
0: It's a crooked game. There'd be fights. Men would die. No, I got a job, too, Toke.
1: 24 hours, Marshal.
0: Okay, 24 hours.

0: Hello, Matt. Chester.
1: Hello, Doc.
2: Doc.
0: You're looking mighty glum today, Matt.
2: Am I?
0: You should be.
2: Why?
0: Well, I've been over to the Dodge House. Mr. Risling's down with the gout again. And there's a lot of talk, Matt. I know you must have your reasons, but people are sure wondering what those two gamblers are doing back in town again.
2: Well, that'll all be settled tonight, Doc.
0: Well, I'm glad to hear it.
2: Don't go to bed early, huh? We might need you.
0: Yeah? A fight, man? Why, you didn't have any trouble with them before. Why, you... Oh, that other fella they brought with him.
2: Oh. Yeah, that one.
3: Ain't there no way at all to stop him, Mr. Dillon?
2: I've been trying to think, Chester.
3: If there's anything in this world I hate, it's a paid gunman. I got no use for a man that can be bought for money.
2: Money's important to Toke, but I don't see how... You know where Toke is now?
3: Well, he was in the Texas Trail a little while ago.
2: Good. I'll be back later.

0: Hello, Tug.
1: Well, it's Marshal Dillon. Sit down, Marshal. You know, Miss Kitty here.
2: Hello, Matt.
0: Kitty.
1: You've been talking about you and me and Kitty. You've been talking about me, too.
0: Well, then I'm not interrupting because I'd like to talk about you.
1: Go right ahead, but don't stay too long. She's an awful pretty girl, Matt.
2: Maybe I better leave.
1: No, no, you stay right where you are. Anything the Marshal's got to say, we can all hear. You leave, I'll leave.
2: It's up to you, Matt.
0: It's all right, Kitty, stay. Toke, what are they paying you to get rid of me?
1: $700.
0: What if I give you $700?
1: What, to shoot them?
0: You don't care who you kill, do you?
1: Don't matter much.
0: No. All right, I'll give you $700 to clear out of here and forget this whole business.
1: You have changed, Matt. You sure never were a coward in the old days.
0: Is that what you think?
1: Well, so does Kitty, don't you, Kitty?
2: Don't tell me what I think, mister.
1: She's full of fire, Matt. She deserves a real man. No, I think I'll get my money from Corder and Duggan. I don't want to leave Dodge. Not till Kitty and me get a little better acquainted, anyway.
2: Now I am leaving.
0: You're no good, Toke. You're really no good at all anymore.
1: Wait till 8 o'clock, Marshal. We'll see about it then.
0: Sure.

0: I saw it, Mr. Dillon. I was just coming for you. It was Tolk Moreland. He just shot a man at the Monte table back there. But the other fellow drawed first.
1: Okay, Chester. Keep an eye on Porter and Duggan.
0: Yes, sir.
2: Tolk!
3: Evening, Marshal. You got here just in time.
1: Did you kill that man, Tolk?
3: I killed him.
1: Why?
3: He objected to the deal, tried to pull a gun. It was self-defense. But that don't matter to none.
1: A crooked deal always leads to killing. That's why I'm running your friends out of Dodge.
2: You ain't running us out of Dodge, Marshal. Go on, Tolk, show him.
3: I told you once, Corder, I'll run this play. Keep out of it.
2: Well, sure, Tolk, sure. I didn't mean nothing.
1: Shut up!
3: I guess you ain't a coward after all, Matt.
1: Now get out of Dodge. Take them with you.
3: No. I'm going to try to kill me another lawman first.
1: Okay, Tolk. So long.
3: So long, Marshal. I'm hurt, Matt. Bad.
1: Yeah.
3: You hit me both times.
1: I had to, Tuck.
3: Well, too late to do anything about it.
1: Yeah. Yeah, it's too late.
3: By heaven, I wish I had last week back again, Matt. Here it is.

0: Carter. Duggan. Get out of here. Any way you can, but fast.
1: Well, sure, sure.
0: And if you come back with another gunman, I won't wait to shoot him. Now get away from me.

0: In just a moment, we'll tell you about next week's adventure on Gunsmoke. Say, Mother, want to see your small fry eat a better breakfast than ever? 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
1: That's a snack from the pack, oh boy.
2: Can't

0: Gunsmoke, under the direction of Norman MacDonald, stars William Conrad as Matt Dillon, U.S. Marshal. Tonight's story was specially written for Gunsmoke by John Meston, with music composed and conducted by Rex Corey. Featured in the cast were John Daner, Harry Bartell, and Lawrence Dobkin. Parley Bear is Chester, Howard McNear is Doc, and Georgia Ellis is Kitty. Ken Peters speaking. Join us again next week as Matt Dillon, U.S. Marshal, meets two brothers who want to stop his fight to bring law and order out of the wild violence of the West in Gunsmoke. Listen next week at this time when Gunsmoke will be brought to you by Sugar Crinkles, the sugar rice treat that's just right sweet.
1: Sanka Coffee and Instant Sanka, the two delicious coffees that let you sleep, bring you Sanka Salutes. And this is Win Elliott transcribed, saluting our people of the week, the everyday people who help make America an even nicer place in which to live. Your name is Private William Ault of Hyde Park, New York. And though you're home now from Korea, a part of you remains there in the heart and soul of a gentle Korean lad whom you knew only as Kim. You, Private Ault, hardly noticed this young war waif who peeled potatoes and sometimes scrubbed pots at your company mess. But then there was something you did notice. Whenever this scullery boy had time, he was poring over a book, an American book on engineering. Kim had a dream. Korea needed rebuilding, the roads, the bridges, the towns, and he wanted to be a part of it. Though he hadn't a penny, he wanted to scrape up enough money to go to school and to become a civil engineer. And not long after that, you, Private Ault, were ready to go home to America, where the schools are free and the bridges have been built. But you had one beautiful goodbye gift for your little friend Kim. You found a school for him, and you paid the tuition. Thank you, Private Ault, for having been in Korea in the first place, for having understood one little boy's yearnings, for having helped. And in his name, we proudly send you, Private William Ault, this Sanka salute. Say, do you have any idea of what an American ambassador looks like? What do you figure? A fellow in striped pants, a top hat, and maybe a Harvard accent? Well, my favorite American ambassador this week is a New York City taxicab driver, and his name is Joe Burns. Ambassador Joseph Burns, that is. And what kind of an ambassador? We'll take it from the State Department. He's a real 14-carat American ambassador of goodwill. You see, last week, Joe Burns had two young tourists from Venezuela in his cab. They left $280 behind them by mistake. But Joe Burns found them, and he returned the money and figured that was that. But it wasn't. The story became known down in Venezuela, where some people don't like our country, and where we're sometimes accused of being money grabbers who wouldn't give the other fellow a break. And one newspaper down there was so impressed by Joe Burns' kind deed that, well, they made him a page one story. And the U.S. Embassy was so grateful to Joe Burns that a letter was sent to him, thanking him for putting our country in the good light it deserves. So, fancy hats off to Cabbie Joe Burns, the finest ambassador of them all. And to him, with full protocol, this gala Sanka salute. I'll be back in a moment with a story about the latest collegiate style, a brass beanie. But first, you know, folks, if I say to you, here is a coffee with a full, rich-bodied flavor, and here's a coffee that's easy to make, and here's a coffee that lets you sleep, well, you might think I'm talking about three different coffees, but I'm not. I'm talking about one coffee, the new Instant Sanka coffee, the only coffee in all the world that gives you all three of those advantages. Just taste Instant Sanka, made hot and black and good and strong, and you'll see at once that it's all coffee with the delicious, extra-rich flavor you want. It's a cinch to make Instant Sanka, too, whether you're making one cup or a dozen. And, of course, Instant Sanka lets you sleep because 97% of the sleep-disturbing caffeine has been removed. So drink as much as you want, and it won't keep you awake. Oh, and look for Instant Sanka in the new economy-sized jar, and you'll save money. If your grocer hasn't already got it, he'll have it soon. So drink Instant Sanka, the only coffee that combines extra-rich flavor with instant ease and lets you sleep. Now, here's a memo to the upperclassmen at St. Ambrose College out in Iowa. Go easy on one of the freshmen who's around the campus now wearing one of those beanie caps, fellas. He's a freshman named Vandy Farrell. You see, gentlemen, until freshman Farrell put on a beanie, he wore the hat of a regular Army major. And I don't know how you feel, but I think that 58-year-old freshman Farrell must be quite a guy to begin his Army retirement in this style. So I'll take my hat off to him with this Sanka salute. And I'll be back next week when Sanka Coffee and Instant Sanka, both delicious and both caffeine-free, will again present Sanka Salutes. In the meantime, this is Win Elliott suggesting you try Sanka. You love it.

early go. Now, along about the middle of the night, we were ripping along like nice folks might. When a Mercury behind, he blinked his lights, he honked his horn, and he flew out of sight. We had twin pipes and Columbia butts, and people may think that I'm in a rut. But to you folks who don't take a jive, that's two carburetors and an overdrive.

Yankee said he was just a nervous wreck, but why should I worry, for what the heck? Me and that Mercury was still neck to neck. On through the desert we did glide, flying low and a flying wide, and me and that Mercury was taking her.

Something coming. 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When it flew by us, I turned the other way. The guy in the Mercury had nothing to say. But it's nothing but a kid, he was wanting to play.

0: What was that? Short wave. Take it down. Quick. What's it say? Ah, shut up. What'd that mean? You too?
1: Quiet, numbskulls. I'm broadcasting.

0: There I am.
1: There you are. You were missing for a moment.
0: That was Lawrence Welk, ladies and gentlemen, in the right off of the TV set from back in the old days. Good evening, folks. It is the 21st of August, 2021.
1: Yep.
0: It's the Grits Radio Show you're listening to right here on WVCQ from Monticello, Maine, the United States of America. We have a theme for tonight's show. And we got a phone call from a certain relative yesterday saying, you know, she was at a funeral, and you know how the family gossip comes out. Well, it turns out that this woman used to be a truck stop girl. Okay, so
1: not the phone caller.
0: This show is all dedicated to all you truck stop girls out there. America couldn't live without you.

0: baby. Wanna live?
1: Don't pass her by. She knows how to make a man's trip worthwhile. And before you've gone very far, you'll see why they call her Teenage Tramp. Teenage Tramp. Old enough, ripe enough for whatever comes her way. Yesterday there was Frankie, Johnny, and Eddie. Today is another day for Teenage Tramp. Released by NMD Films. Rated R. Under 17, not admitted without parent.

0: whiskey, throwing them damn empty fits on the goddamn grass. I run over one the other day with a pickup truck. And it was a pain in the ass, man.
1: Oh, I know. I'm going to use good judgment. I haven't lost my temper in 40 years. But, Pilgrim, you caused a lot of trouble this morning. Might have got somebody killed. And somebody ought to belt you in the mouth. But I won't. I won't. The hell I will.
2: Could I have more of myself in the headphones?

0: John Wayne.
1: I know. What movie was that from?
0: McClintock, wasn't
1: McClintock,
0: it?
1: McClintock, yeah.
0: Yeah.
1: Yeah. You caused a lot of problems there, Pilgrim. Yeah, that's awesome.
0: So, let's see. Who do we have? We had two Commander Cody songs in that set, and a Bill Kirchen song as well, which Bill Kirchen was the lead guitar player for Commander Cody, and his Lost Planet Airmen. Okay, so we had John Wayne and Commander Cody, and Hot Tuna, of course, with Keep On Truckin'. Moore and Napier with Truck Driver's Queen.
1: Yeah.
0: Okay, The Wills Brothers with Truck Stop Cutie. And, of course, the one and only Convoy from 1978.
1: C.W.
0: Teenage Tramp.
1: Yep.
0: Ladies and gentlemen, we here at the Grit Studio, Valerie and I, we love to watch movies, and particularly strange or cheesy ones. We really like to look at those. And we'd like to introduce this segment as the Bad Movie Minute for each week on Grits Radio.
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0: Yes, we did it. We actually...
1: we watched this thing.
0: We did.
1: 1978.
0: And it was just as bad as you might expect, folks.
1: I know, but what a great cast. Kris Kristofferson and Ally McGraw.
0: I never
1: Burt
0: liked...
1: Young, Ernest Borgnine. Oh,
0: yeah, Ernest Borgnine now. He's legendary. I never did like Ally McGraw.
1: I didn't either. She was fairly one-dimensional.
0: Yeah.
1: But, yeah, we had to watch it because, you know,
0: well,
1: truck
0: because...
1: stops. And they had a truck stop girl in there. It was Kris Kristofferson's...
0: That's right. That's right.
1: Stopover.
0: Yes, and she was giving him a birthday present.
1: Yeah, and that was interrupted.
0: And it wasn't a cup of coffee.
1: It should have been. Oh, honey.
0: So,
1: I'm telling
0: yeah.
1: you. You know, we had, I don't know if I ever told you this, but we had CBs when I was married in my former life, and I can't remember what Danny's handle was, but mine was April Showers.
0: Oh, my God.
1: Yep, and we used to, you know, we actually met down has CB Club down on the North End Social Club one night. It was a monthly thing that they did.
0: Yeah. At the North End.
1: I think it was, yeah. It was down there, and we just sat there. Nobody else was there.
0: Wow.
1: And we just, you know, talked, and it was pretty funny. I used to talk to him on his way home from work when he worked 3 to 11. Yeah. Breaker 1-9.
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1: Get your ears on.
0: Right. Well, you know, I can always count on the band Bread for a bad song of the week. And I did not know this, but they do a song called Truckin'.
1: Oh, really?
0: Yeah.
1: Yeah, so you're going to torture yourself
0: well,
1: with that for a while.
0: Of course, because
1: okay.
0: Isn't that what Bad Song of the Week is for?
1: It truly is, my dear.
0: You know, it's also to generate comments, which you can email us at gritsradio@pmlol.com.

0: was boring.
1: Yes, it was rather pedestrian, wasn't it?
0: No, boring. That's a better term.
1: Anyway, I apparently Brad needed to get in on the CB and trucking craze of the late 70s.
0: Yep.
1: If you weren't there, you probably will never understand how silly it was and how everybody was into it. It was just nuts.
0: My mother had a CB in her car. It was a riot. All she did was listen, though.
1: She didn't have a handle?
0: Well, she had a handle now, and I can't remember what hers was either.
1: Oh.
0: But she had it right there in the middle console of the car.
1: Funny.
0: It was great, you know. I mean, she liked it. She liked to listen to it.
1: Well, we're going to rescue you.
0: Oh, thank you.
1: The listener.

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0: The Young Seducers.
1: Someone once said that the best time to go looking for love is right after school lets out. I'm going to show you why, with a little help from my friends.
0: Get ready. The Young Seducers.
1: Come, let me show you Lisa and what she did to the football player. And then Angela and her friend, the gas station attendant. You'll have to ask the piano teacher about Susan. But Judy, you can see for yourself. Along with Ingrid and Rosemary and Ellen and Mary and me. All the Young Seducers. All for you. All the way. I promise.
0: Don't miss The Young Seducers. From Hemisphere Pictures in color, The Young Seducers is coming.
1: Grown-ups think they are so wicked. I guess that's why The Young Seducers is for adults only.

0: ago. That was Estes.
1: I've never heard of him.
0: Well, Estes was the next project of Mark Bell after the band Dust. Now, you've heard the band Dust before.
1: Yeah, a while back.
0: You're not too familiar with them, but we've played some of their stuff before.
1: Yep.
0: That's from 1973. So, that ends our trucking extravaganza.
1: That was fun.
0: All dedicated to the truck stop girls out there of America. We couldn't do it without
1: you. Of which one we are aware of.
0: That's right, you know. And the kicker is, folks, this person found out that the truck stop girl was their own mom.
1: Oh, God. Yeah. Well, yeah. Very true.
0: See y'all next week, folks.
1: Have a good week,
0: everyone. Stay tuned for Lumpy Gravy.
1: Yes.
2: Wait a minute. You lame brains can't do anything right, can you?
3: Boy, am I glad he's gone. Don't be afraid now, boys. But let's get out of here!
4: Shut that bloody bazooka up!
5: Can I have some more Valium? My nerves are shot.
6: You've had three already.
5: And they're not helping. I feel sick.
6: Maybe you shouldn't have washed it down with all that vodka.
7: If you need a ride home, I'll give you a ride home.
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interrupt this program to give you an important news bulletin. A suspect in the Happy Times All Girls Glee Club slaying has fled the scene and managed to elude the police. He is armed and dangerous and has been spotted in the West Side area armed with a meat cleaver in one hand and his genitals in the other. We urge all residents to stay inside and lock your doors until the suspect has been apprehended. We now return you to your normal programming for your listening pleasure.

0: Okay.
1: Did you get that on tape, Bob?

It has been a hard day's night, and I have been working like a dog. It's been a hard day's night. I should be sleeping like a log. But when I get home to you, I find the things that you do will make me feel all right. You know I work all day to get you money to buy you things. And it's worth it just to hear you say you are going to give me everything. That's why I love to come home. 'Cause when I get you alone, you know I feel okay. When I'm home, everything seems to be right. When I'm home, feeling you, holding me tight. It's been a hard day's night, and I've been working like a dog. It's been a hard day's night. I should be sleeping like a log. But when I get home to you, I find the thing that you do.

0: All right. Get this duck out of here.
1: Ever since he achieved a nationally important political office, that duck has really been uppity.
2: Kick him out.
1: They call him Mr. Duck, by the way.
2: Get that cow out of here.
3: I trapped him. I have him in my hand. It likes to live in a pocket.
4: We're free now.
1: Yeah, we're free. We're free. Winter is upon us, by the way, ladies and gentlemen, or at least fall is upon us. And if you're hearing this show rebroadcast during the summer time zone, just turn your heart back a full 80 degrees and you'll feel the way that we feel.
5: You drive liquor, ask for Smiling Bill.
1: That's the World Telegram or something like that, isn't it?
4: Yeah, I'm reading here from the Intergalactic World Domination Tribune of the original barbecue faith. The original barbecue is a Japanese group of religious folks.
1: Orinal.
4: Well, that's the Japanese pronunciation. In English, though, it's simply called original barbecue, and the idea is for you chant over and over again one phrase that they give you: "Give me mo barbecue, give me mo barbecue,
1: give me mo barbecue,
4: give me mo barbecue."
1: Give me
4: and
1: mo barbecue.
4: Eventually, amazing is this. I'm somewhat of a cynic when it comes to religion, but you'll get more barbecue actually if you continue to chant that mo barbecue.
1: Yeah,
6: in the right places.
1: That's right. You sit in front of your original barbecue hut.
4: Yeah,
1: don't you?
4: That's right. You build a small original barbecue hut. Yes, you have it. You can put it in your bedroom, in the garage, in the slaves' quarters.
1: You can, right?
4: Right.
1: Right. That's an Ingmar Gohanthen original barbecue hut.
4: Yeah.
1: Yeah. Right. Then you got
4: designed by a world famous Beverly Hills Negro artist.
1: Right. Yeah. Right. And you also get your
4: colored poison.
1: You get your original barbecue sauce incense that you can boil.
4: Yeah. That's
1: hard to like. Hard to like because all the fat and oil in it. It sputters a lot.
4: They in the shape of some Franks. Yeah.
1: Right.
4: Joss Boss Frank. Yeah.
1: Yeah. Right. And then you sit down in front of him. You say, "Give me more barbecue." Right.
4: Yeah.
1: Mr. Detroit, give me more barbecue.
4: Excuse me, Dave. I got to mention here, I don't know if all you gentlemen heard this. You've heard of that recording group, the Fireside Theater?
7: Oh, yeah.
4: Yeah, well, them boys has achieved national prominence. I understand from one of our studio audience that they was mentioned on the Real Don Steele TV program this week.
7: Oh, no.
1: Yeah. You're putting my leg out.
4: Oh, yeah, I was watching Channel 9 from my motel room on Thursday afternoon, and there was
7: TV,
4: the Real Don Steele, and he mentioned the Fireside Theater to be making a movie soon.
1: Yeah.
4: Just like the Marx Brothers.
7: Ooh, I can't wait to see them.
4: Yeah, Lenin, Trotsky, and Rudolf Marx.
1: Right, Rudolf Marx and Rudolf Hirth, who was the lead reindeer, whose nose turned on.
4: He was a heavy drinker.
1: Yes, he was indeed. Drank heavy water.
4: Yeah,
1: that's
4: indeed.
1: Right.
7: His nose was red,
1: but the rest of his body was a capitalist.
7: Right.
1: That's when they cut him off. They called it capitalist punishment. No.
2: Get on with it.
1: Right on with it. Oh, I just looked at the charts, by the way, and Police Records has got 3 big hits, you know.
4: Oh, yeah, what are they?
1: Well, let me see.
7: Yeah, they picked up a couple of kids with Police Records, too, as a matter of fact. What were they, Pete?
1: Let's see, I've got it right here. This is our funky show, so I can just go right up here to the charts.
4: One of the hits they've got on the big, it's a 40-hit album, I think they're putting up, Please Police Me.
1: Right, and Bobby Seale, Put a Gag on Me,
4: right.
1: Or Put a Gag on My Heart, I can't read it from here.
4: Put a Gag on My Heart.
1: 104 Street Panthers, Walking with My Heart in My Mouth.
4: Yeah.
1: Very big one, you remember that. You remember Eddie and the Pigs, Thank You Very Much. Right, and the Natural Guards got a big male chorus, the 16 Slinging Men singing Words Drive Me Wild.
7: Police Records, get them today!
1: 40 big hits, 40! Angela Davis in The Still of the Night.
7: Police Records, get yours today!
1: Oh, yeah, they signed up Judy Honk, you know, by the way. She's going to be singing Don't Feel Me Off, which is a big C&W hit.
4: Right.
1: And I can't tell you what C&W stands for because it's a brand name.
4: Coon and Western.
1: What?
4: Coon and Western.
1: Coon and Western.
7: Cows and Wonkies.
4: Right.
1: Great Western Land Grab.
4: Yeah.
1: Let's see. Oh, yes, we've got another ad we have to go to, gentlemen. Syracuse, Rome, Oswego, Tri-City District. Glad to present a little local advertising. It keeps us going.
7: Get the spot.
1: Got the cue for the folks.
7: Go to that.
1: We're not on the air, are we? There it is. Okay, take it away. 60 seconds.
7: Look,
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10: For the temper I display tonight, for it surely is not my kind, because I'm real sour this evening. Yes, sir, I'm real sour. There's one thing I dislike. It's a man who tries to be witty. Just stopped in a butcher shop a while ago, asked for a piece of beef for roasting. The meat, mostly all bone, he threw on the scales. I said to him, "Look here, sir, you're giving me a big piece of bone." "Oh, no, I ain't," answered the butcher. "You're going to pay for it." You know, not only that, but I sent for a gas man last night because the pipes needed looking after. I told the gas company's inspector there was a leak somewhere and a big lot of gas was going to waste. He thought for a minute and then replied to somewhat cunning voice, "Perhaps there is a leak, but there ain't any gas going to waste. You'll find it all on the bill."
1: What's so funny about that?
6: It was the first day of school, and the teacher was getting the names of the pupils. One boy said, "My name is Dammit." That said the teacher's unusual name. All went well until one day the principal came in to see the class in action. He asked some questions, and finally, "Who can spell encyclopedia?" Dammit raised his hand. "Dammit," said the teacher, "you know you can't spell encyclopedia." "Oh, hell," said the principal. "Give the kid a chance."
1: What's so funny about that?
11: Right, right. I have a little message here. Well, it's hard to find, Greeley.
6: Well, in that case, I wonder who made her dress.
10: What does that mean? What does that mean? Occupying my mind for a long time, friends. Maybe you figured it out. Have you ever noticed that there's so many more people in towns of a large population than there is in towns of a small population? Oh, I asked my wife, and even she couldn't tell me, and she's an uncommonly smart woman. My wife sure was a smart woman. In fact, she was about all right. She was a little slim, even a little slimmer, if I may say, than I am. She wouldn't make more than 40 pounds soaking wet. She was skinnier than a vegetarian's hat.
1: Talk about a cantankerous son. You through there, Bill? You through? I mean, I didn't want to get in the middle of your story there.
10: No, I ain't through.
1: Oh, you ain't through? You go ahead, Bill.
10: No, this is a very long story.
1: Alrighty, well, could I put a little anecdote in the middle of it?
10: A little anecdote in the middle of my story?
1: Yeah, what do you think, like a footnote?
10: Well, a subheading.
1: A subheading,
10: okay.
1: Right. Yeah, right, for subheads, for all those heads and the subs below the sea, right? Well, this is a little story about the surprising son who returned to Frankfurt and transformed his father's little store into a bank and filled the window with real money to the great delight and astonishment of his neighbors. That's all.
10: What's so funny about that?
6: Gee, that reminds me of another true thing that just happened, you know. Once infamous for robbing banks, Willie the Actor Sutton just couldn't resist one last caper. This time, he picked the New Britain, Connecticut Bank and Trust Company. The amount of loot has not immediately been determined, but the pleased bank officials were happy with his performance. Sutton, you see, has agreed to take the feature role in a series of television commercials to promote a new bank credit card.
1: Well, I was just wondering if we couldn't stop for just a second and maybe just have a nice open conversation, you know. Oh. Just
11: you know, like we're having a really fascinating, interesting, like this, a conversation to demonstrate.
7: Take off our earphones and get down to some reality here.
11: Yeah, right. We could.
2: We never talk to each other anymore.
11: No, we never got anything spontaneous to say.
2: Yeah.
11: There's nothing like.
7: Is there anything good on TV?
2: Oh, let me look here.
11: Yeah.
2: Has anybody got the TV guide?
12: Here's the TV guide. Yeah, there.
7: Thanks. Yeah. TV here. Guide.
2: Okay, what's today? Here's today.
12: See if there's anything on.
2: Yeah. Well, morning here, 6 o'clock in the morning on Channel 2, Sunrise Surprise.
11: Yeah.
2: Problem, your husband's wife drops a bomb on you, dinner for 8 and only 7 spoons. That's not interesting.
7: This looks good. 6:25 is compulsory education roundup, Phil. Powers of Darkness, I guess that's French place, Darkness. Yeah, first in a series of 150 programs exploring the unusual philosophy and teaching methods of Dr. Hans Darkness. Yeah, today, a fist fight between Dr. Darkness and his rival series host. Host Michael Archangel, produced by UTV Sector B subcluster. That sounds dark.
2: Well, I don't know. Yeah, is all education. 6:30, it's all education. 2, Renaissance Poisons Education. Yeah. Channel 7, Phycology Education. Today, Poor Sparing is an Index to Metal Dementia.
11: Oh. I saw it. I think it's a rerun.
7: 11.
2: Are you interested in that?
7: For industrial arts. Oh, it's a misprint. Mm-hmm. Education produced by James Worm Guercio.
2: At 6:45 on Channel 22 is Commodity Roundup Education. Channel 2 Education News, Bob Gypsum.
7: Yeah. 4 UTV Morning News with William Sutton.
2: Well, that's the same guy.
7: Oh, yeah, he's doing those commercials too.
2: Well, he's in the media. Channel 5, now,
7: yeah.
2: Exclamation point scheduled, is jazz linebacker Duke Earl and his trio.
7: Yeah, for sure.
2: Ringball's O.K. Knox, who wrote I've Been in Lots of Planes.
7: Yeah.
2: And collegiate street fighter Dink Stover, also the first in a series of anti-pollution lynchings. That's 2 hours long.
7: Well, how about Lieutenant Debbie Exercise on Channel 7 at 7 o'clock?
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7: My kids watch that a lot when we let them out. 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
13: 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I grew up on that series.
7: Did you? Mm-hmm. 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
7: So good show. Good show.
2: 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Channel 20. Mm-hmm. Oh, now this is really good this season. Channel 28.
7: This? 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
7: Happy Hamburger
2: recites the Book of the Dead. 2 Numbers, 666,
7: uh-huh.
2: 6 Concepts, Self-Esteem, Random Selection, and Suicide.
12: Nobody's
13: really going to understand.
2: 7
13: a lot
2: The Song,
13: that.
2: The Song. We're not on anybody's food chain. The 60 Minutes repeated 6 p.m. and 6 p.m.
7: Yeah,
11: right.
7: Oh, then
11: back to back.
7: They at 7:15, Phil. There's on Channel 22 the Stockyard Market Roundup with Newark.
2: From Newark.
7: Yeah. Oh, excuse me.
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7: Want to? 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
7: Yeah.
2: And
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7: they're trying
11: they?
7: To get yeah, it together, right. Yeah.
2: On 11, this is all kid stuff. Hoagie Yogi on 11, Hobo Lobo on 13.
7: Yeah. That's that Wolf show.
2: Or Stockyard coverage on 22. Coverage,
7: yeah. That's the slaughtering, isn't it? At that time, yeah. At 7:45, Stocks Today with Cotton Mather. 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
7: A filmed
2: visit to a wounded serviceman's festival in San Francisco.
11: Captain Coon, I love him. He's so funky.
7: I like to watch that show with my girl.
11: You got a girl?
7: Huh?
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7: I'll go into her later.
2: 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Yeah. 8:30 on Channel 5, Drug Quiz for Children.
7: My kids.
11: I always forget to watch it.
2: Here's a cute one on Channel 11. Heap the Creep comedy. Heap uses Uncle Martha's servo robot to control the world. Heap dentist. Martha Rosemary Hedge.
7: Oh, she's
2: that's
7: a
2: an old one.
7: Girl, yeah.
13: That's from about 55, I think.
7: There's a show called Che for Children.
13: Mm-hmm.
2: And on Channel 22, the Stock Exchange, Boston Exchanges with Salem.
11: That was a spinoff from the Galloping Che, wasn't it?
7: Yes,
11: they used to have from Canada.
2: At 8:45, 22, still in the stocks with Angela Davis.
7: Boy, they really hung up there in the stocks.
2: 9 o'clock on Channel 2, here's another old rerun. On the morning, all they have is reruns. Ava and the Schnifter.
11: A comedy show.
2: Ava and Eleanor play a trick on Adolf and Franklin by hiring a Negro. Gary Puckett.
11: Hey, is Look Out for Father with Danny Nose on?
2: Not yet. Yeah, it's on in the afternoon.
7: On, yeah.
2: Right. But at the same, see, you'd want to watch on Channel 4, Dinah's Club, Dinah's Guests, political speechwriter Elmo the Magnificent. He was with the Aristocrats. Mole Preener Gadge Kubik.
11: Yeah.
4: And fascist designer Mr. Mort of Guernica.
11: Oh, Mr. Dead, they used to call him in France.
7: Yeah. Great designs. On Channel 5 at the same time, it makes you want to get one of those television sets with three screens.
4: Yeah.
7: There's Girl Fight, a discussion show scheduling mud wrestling and beer hating.
4: Bear hating.
7: But look,
4: on Channel 7 at the same time, movie drama, mud wrestlers from outer space versus the Mexican mole
7: Isn't
4: women.
7: Isn't that bizarre?
4: 1964, a nuclear physicist discovers that he has strange desires. Kiki Rodriguez, Gunther Montes, and Richard Basehart.
13: Oh, I bet that's dubbed. That's one of those dubbed films.
4: There's nothing on TV. Look, mm-hmm. then after that, there's only... Aleister Crowley,
7: Exercise, and...
4: Good Soldiers for Children Mandatory Show. News. But there's nothing on.
7: No, there's nothing on the mornings.
13: I read a good book.
7: I miss late.
11: I miss Education for Life.
13: Hey, I read a good book.
11: You did?
13: Yeah. You want to hear my book, Richard?
7: Sure, love to hear it. Go ahead, Davey.
13: Good Stories About Roosevelt by Carlton B. Casey.
7: Set up straight.
13: The humorous side of this great American is demonstrated in this book called Good Stories About Roosevelt by Carlton
7: Stop
13: B. Case. Anecdotes of his boyhood, college days, ranch life, hunting and exploring trips, his days as a rough rider, all the time during his extended political life in New York,
7: Take
13: Albany, and Washington, as an assemblyman, police commissioner, governor, assistant secretary of the Navy, vice president, and finally schnifter. And then about his retirement, which I didn't understand too much about. No other great man since Lincoln has seen the humorous aspect of life in all its...
7: Dot your eyes.
13: Phases, as did Roosevelt.
7: Eat it!
13: The fun he found in all places and under all circumstances makes a book full of laughter for my enjoyment and yours too. So none of you are too old and few too young to enjoy it. Good Stories About Roosevelt by Carlton B. Case. Thank you very much.
11: You know, I was always puzzled, if not shocked, by the fact that when I was in like eighth grade, did you have a big yellow sheet or something like where you had to write down all the books you read and you had to read a certain number of books per
7: se? A big list of books that we had to read.
11: A list of books and articles. That's when I first got into making up articles and books.
4: Lying. I got into that too. What did you lie? What was your lie?
11: All right, for example, Our America, One Nation Now.
4: Did you write that?
11: By Dr. Karl Macher. Right. Yeah.
4: I wrote an autobiography of Richard. Who was the guy that which war was that?
11: Richard the Lionhearted?
4: It was one of those guys. Richard the Conqueror of the South. He was a Southern general.
11: Richard Basehart.
4: Confederate general. I at Alexander Hamilton Junior High School in Fresno.
11: Lee.
4: I made up this book, and they accepted it and gave me an A, in fact, on my book report.
11: And you wrote a book report on it.
4: Oh, yes.
11: I wrote a book report on the Battle of Hastings, written by Sir Lord Craven, right? And I used to put footnotes, man, in my college, my senior college thesis, Scholar of the House book. That's all I had to write all year. Is a total scam, man. One half of the footnotes, right? Anarchy, the Dynamite Below, by Carl Schichter. Right?
7: Pedicure as a Way of Life.
11: Right, and
7: page Martha Throat.
11: Opposite, PP 4, 104, 106, right? And I
7: inclusive.
11: Have quotes from people like Nerl Farman, right? Saying things like, "The Industrial Heavy Miners Union is no more a syndicalist plot than I've got a wart on my nose, Mr. President."
7: That's right.
11: Just before I put
7: but
11: one.
7: But, you know, I found down at Dave Osman's place, he's a guy we go over and steal ideas from occasionally, there was in the mud here a piece of paper from apparently from a children's book at a local school. I'd like just to read you what the kids are studying today, and I guess Form B this is. Here's some of the questions you have to answer now.
14: Okay.
7: What seemed to talk to Janet? The big house, the dog house, or the new bicycle? Who liked joking with Janet? Anne, David, Mr. Wells, Mark, or Daddy? What ones are not children? Mr. Wells, Mrs. Wells, Janet, Mark, or Daddy? What made Janet think a surprise was coming? A garage, a bicycle, a big house, a detective, or a dog house? Who was tired of playing detective? Rusty, Mark, Anne, Janet, or the schnifter? Who was Mr. Wells? Rusty's uncle, Rusty's father, Rusty's friend, Janet, Anne, Red, Rusty, Mark. Who are the three Reds? What same thing do the three Reds have? Red coat, red bicycle, red hair, red house, red leanings. Who is the best detective? Mr. Wells, Rusty.
11: When Jefferson, wearing his suit of butternut homespun, rode horseback up to the Washington Capitol and tied his horse and walked over to the office of the Chief Justice and took the oath of office as President of the United
15: States. Give me
11: that
15: oath.
1: His action was essentially Socratic.
14: Hemlock.
1: Franklin had a beautiful contempt for Harvard. He called it a social promotion plan.
14: Abbott
1: thereby
14: is a social
1: got
14: promotion plan.
1: The lasting enmity of John Adams and his son, John Adams,
14: on,
1: and also
14: John.
1: Of his grandson, John Adams.
14: Come on, John! Let's go have a drink.
1: Did you know that Benjamin Franklin said a little opium and a lot of democracy is good for any country?
15: Which reminds me, Pete, next week I'm going to be...
1: Peter.
15: Peter.
6: Which reminds me, Peter. That reminds me of something else,
1: Peter,
6: Pete.
1: Peter Paul, if you
6: Which
1: don't.
6: Reminds me, Peter Paul. Are you the almond fortune by any chance?
1: The Amish
6: cocoa
1: fortune?
6: Coconut fortune? No, I'm the Amish fortune. Philip Yoder.

0: heard it, which is, you know, the way we have to speak
1: what
0: on delayed shows.
2: Will you help me take the tents down after the show?
0: Sure, get him in the back. We are going to be doing a historical show next week. That means past 2 weeks ago.
1: Hoping.
0: We have been doing already a historical show about Ben Franklin and George Washington, and we are going to reveal that George Washington was a rope salesman, as well as being the first, was it, the first president of the United States of America?
2: No, the seventh.
0: The second, seventh president.
2: The other six were underground men.
0: Yes, well, that is not generally known. We will also expose that there will be a historical analysis of the country as it was before, and this, of course, you have heard already 2 weeks ago, so don't get confused. We're not going to repeat ourselves. We're going to do the same show again.
2: Ourselves.
0: No, but you haven't heard it yet, and that's news of upcoming events on the Fried Sign Theater Show, Dear Friends.
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4: Mother is busy in the kitchen. It is time for supper. She will make a salad. What else will Mother do?
5: What else would your kids like for dinner?
4: Put shiny silver on the table?
6: Yeah, put it on!
4: Get breakfast ready?
5: Get your own breakfast!
4: Use shiny pans?
6: Yeah, shine your pants!
4: Make a pan of rolls?
6: What? Roll me some pants!
4: Or bake some thistles.
6: In the clover.
0: Bake some thistles.
4: Bake some thistles.
6: In the thistles.
0: Yeah, that's what she's trying to get Dad with, right?
7: Have some hot thistles, Dad. It's that smog.
2: Dad always reads his newspaper, the International Herald Tribune.
8: Yeah, let's see what's in the World Intergalactic World Domination.
2: So he doesn't know what she serves up to him.
8: Look at this, Ethel. It says here that a playing card authority said the note evidently was composed by, quote, kids hooked on tarot, one of the earliest known forms of playing cards. Oh, and here it said the sheriff's office spokesman said that he didn't want to say what the note said because he didn't want to alarm the community. And terrorists...
2: Arm the community?
8: Yes. We have to keep our cool. We're fighting a war, and we might as well face it. Well, I'm glad to see that they're facing it. Somebody
2: to face the war, they're going to get killed.
8: Right. Don't turn your back on a war. That's what I say.
9: Ajinomoto. Ajinomoto. Ajinomoto. Yes, from Mystic East. Come, favorite chant of spiritual people. Ajinomoto. Ajinomoto. Yes, monosodium glutamate chant.
10: Ah, modern sodium glutamate beans.
7: More sugar.
9: Make a smog taste like honey.
10: Ajinomoto. Dashinomoto.
9: Oh,
11: honey,
9: boy.
11: Honey, did you read in Woodland Hills where more than 50 housewives were trying to keep those bulldozers from uprooting that beautiful 40-year-old pine tree on Mulholland? And did you know that Mrs. Ronald Reagan, 33, housewife, was said here in the paper, was struck by a branch when she stood between a tree and the bulldozer?
12: No.
11: Do you think that's the same Mrs. Ronald Reagan who's the wife of that guy who's in the news all the time?
2: Oh, no. It's
13: that's
2: not
13: Ronald
2: the same.
13: Reagan.
2: Ronald
11: Reagan. Oh, yeah, that's right.
2: No, she's a mole preener in the asbestos plant there in Sacramento. Yeah.
4: 5 minute warning, gentlemen. 5 minute warning.
2: Uh-oh.
13: Well, look.
11: That's enough of that.
13: Dear friends, this I wanted to get in. For a moment, he looked strict and even indignant. He began to say something, but again closed his mouth. The several youth division leaders present felt chilly and became taut.
7: Did you teach me
13: an awkward silence prevailed.
7: Shh. Oh!
13: Soon, Toda began to speak in a mild tone.
9: Once you have decided a thing, you should carry it out with responsibility. Unless you try, you cannot understand nothing. Humans are indeed troublesome. You may not understand now, but a pure religious order cannot be artificial.
7: More sugar!
9: Cannot be artificial.
7: Eat it raw!
9: Cannot be artificial. Cannot be artificial. Cannot be artificial.
4: Love the quick profit. The annual raise. Vacation with pay. What more of everything ready-made? Be afraid to know your neighbors and to die. And you will have a window in your head. Not even your future will be a mystery anymore. Your mind will be punched in a card and shut away in a little drawer. When they want you to buy something, they will call you. When they want you to die for profit, they will let you know. So, friends, every day do something that won't compute. Love the Lord, love

0: The world, work for nothing, take all that you have and be poor, love someone who does not deserve it, denounce the government and embrace the flag, hope to live in that free republic for which it stands, give your approval to all you cannot understand, praise ignorance for what man has not encountered, he has not destroyed, ask the questions that have no answers, invest in the millennium, plant sequoias. Say that your main crop is the forest that you did not plant and that you will not live to harvest. Say that the leaves are harvested when they have rotted into the mold and call that profit. Prophecy such returns. Put your faith in the 2 inches of humus that will build under the trees every 1,000 years. Listen to carrion. Put your ear close and hear the faint chattering of the songs that are to come. Expect the end of the world. Laugh. Laughter is immeasurable. Be joyful, though you have considered all the facts. So long as women do not possess great power, please women more than men. Ask yourself, will this satisfy a woman satisfied to bear a child? Will this disturb the sleep of a woman near to giving birth? Go with your love to the fields. Lie easy in the shade. Raise your head in her lap. Swear allegiance to what is nearest your thoughts. As soon as the generals and the politicos can predict the motions of your mind, lose it. Leave it as a sign to mark the false trail, the way you didn't go. Be like the fox who makes more tracks than necessary, some in the wrong direction. Practice resurrection.
1: An old story. That's what it is, David. An old story you just told us. But what about our water? What about our water and our land resources, which will be drained off and taken out of the reservation in exchange to get a handful of jobs and a small payoff? What will be left of our way of life? Everybody talks about self-determination for the Indians, but what do? They offer us self-destruction of our resources and our religion. They scrape away our sacred female mountain, the female mountain, to send coal, to make power in America. Power, man. Power, power, power. Power crazy. Power, power crazy. Enough power. Enough
2: all power to nobody.
1: Yes, all power to no one. No power. No electricity except what you need.
2: Whoever
1: right off the sun.
2: Whoever wants power wants trouble. Whoever has power has trouble. And trouble isn't funny. Dear friends.

0: we left our heroes last time, their boat was headed straight for the Statue of Liberty, and unknown to them, that boat was full of high explosive.
1: Captain, Captain!
2: Whoever you are!
1: Full steam astern, abaft and below, and all that stuff!
2: And while you're about it, stop the boat, too!
1: No use shouting anymore, Bullwinkle. We don't even know where he is.
2: But let's look on the bright side, Rock.
1: What's that?
2: We know where he isn't.
1: Come on, we only got a few seconds.
0: And as the boat drew nearer and nearer the Statue of Liberty, our heroes looked all over the main deck and the bridge.
2: He's not here, Rock!
1: You don't suppose he's below, do you?
2: Below what?
1: Follow me.
0: And Rocky and Bullwinkle dashed down to the engine room just in time to hear...
3: Sailing, sailing over the Marjorie Main.
1: Bullwinkle, do you hear what I hear?
2: Of course, we're on the same channel, Rock.
1: That sounds like Captain Peter Wrongway Peach Fuzz.
3: And what's more, it is. Bless my stars and goddess, it's Rocky Squirrel. How did
1: you... There's no time to talk now, Captain. Shove those controls to full speed ahead.
2: You out of your mind, Rocky. We'll bash into the Statue of Liberty for sure and all.
0: Yes, the Athabasca was right on the verge of disaster as Captain Peach Fuzz grabbed for the engine controls, and then... With a fearsome sound, the ship reversed direction and began to travel backwards.
2: But you said full speed ahead, Rocky.
1: Sure, I know we do just the opposite.
3: Well, Rocky, what are you doing up here on the bridge?
2: The bridge? This here room is below the waterline.
3: A sunken bridge. These new vessels are pretty modern.
1: Captain, you haven't changed an iota.
2: Yeah, and you're supposed to change him every 1,000 miles.
0: Well, it wasn't long before Rocky and Bullwinkle had Captain Peach Fuzz straightened out and in the right place.
3: Well, you're the boss, Rocky. Where to?
1: Well, any place we can fish for Maybe Dick.
2: Maybe Dick? You know about him, I take it.
3: Yes, and I have only one thing to say to you boys.
1: What's that?
3: Abandon ship!
1: Grab him, Bullwinkle!
2: Got him!
3: Now, don't be silly, Rocky. Nobody goes fishing for the wailing whale. Let's go back.
1: All right, Captain. You can set our course for home.
2: Rocky, we gonna give up already?
1: Shh. Remember what happened earlier in the episode?
2: You're not gonna repeat the same joke.
1: They liked it once, they'll love it twice.
3: Yo-ho, lads. We're homeward bound.
0: And giving the wheel a hearty spin, the addle brain skipper headed directly out to sea.
1: Well, we might as well get started, Bullwinkle. Break out the fishing tackle.
0: In a few minutes, Bullwinkle had assembled their special whale gear. A telephone pole and 2 miles of cable with an anchor for a hook.
1: What's a rowboat for, Bullwinkle?
2: Well, Maybe Dick likes to swallow ships, you know.
1: So?
2: This is bait.
0: And the good ship Athabasca plowed ahead as our boys trolled for the wailing whale.
2: Only one thing bothered me, Rob.
1: What's that?
2: If Maybe Dick grabs that anchor, do we have him or does he have us?
1: Never fear, Bullwinkle. Remember, it's for home and mother.
2: Personally, my mother never cared for fish. She was more of a...
1: Bullwinkle!
2: Where? Oh, that's me.
1: Bullwinkle, I got the strangest feeling that somebody's watching me.
2: Of course, it's me.
1: No, somebody else.
2: In the middle of the ocean? Pish tush, Rocky, and may I say fie. There's nobody here but us and the captain.
1: Yeah, I guess you're right.
0: But at that moment, a strange single eye was watching Rocky carefully, not from on board, but from the ocean itself. Who is this strange intruder, and what does he want? We'll find out next time in Underwater Eyeball or The Deep Blue Sea.
4: The killing season has opened in the Naked City. 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

Thank you, friends. You know, there's a lot of things in this world that aren't very logical at all. For instance, a score of magazines are devoted to women's fashions. 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Dress manufacturers get nervous breakdowns trying to design something new. And yet the dream in every man's heart is of an old-fashioned girl. That's one reason so many love songs keep living on and on. This one, for instance, Peg of My Heart.

Many modern conveniences which we enjoy today as a matter of course were unknown to the settlers of the early West. For transportation, they had only the horse or rough riding buckboard. For light, only a sputtering tallow candle or feeble kerosene lamp. And for cooking, an open fire or, if they were lucky, a massive wood-burning range. And bread baking was a chore that meant long hours in a hot kitchen. Today, there's no need for this. Western women can always find plenty of fresh, delicious Weber's bread at their neighborhood grocers. And most housewives prefer this fine bread in the familiar blue gingham wrapper. They know Weber's bread is always well-mixed and well-baked with a distinctive flavor enjoyed by every member of the family. At breakfast, lunch, and dinner, always serve plenty of Weber's bread. That good bread in the blue gingham wrapper. You'll like it. The novelty song has been a part of American music since the beginning of our nation. Today, it's across the alley from the Alamo. In Abe Lincoln's time, it was Blue Tailed Fly.

Terry, if you don't mind, I'm going to step in and introduce this next number, because it was written by a good friend of ours, Jimmy Wakely. You folks have probably heard it before, and you'll hear it many times in the future, because Jimmy's written a mighty fine song. He called it Too Late.

0: Well, it's time now for Foy Willing and the Riders of the Purple Sage to describe another of their adventures in the West. This week, they've called their story, The Fires at Sherman Point. Railroad passengers traveling the main line aren't apt to notice the spur track that runs off to Sherman Point. But if they could follow it to the end, they'd see a rare sight. Cattle pens the size of city blocks, row on row of them, stretching as far as the eye can see, all filled with animals, eating, living the 3 months in a feeding pen that turns the range yearlings into sleek, plump beef. Three cheerful vagabonds, riders of the Purple Sage, rode lazily toward Sherman Point. Perhaps three cheerful vagabonds is a misnomer. Vagabonds they are in truth, but that morning, only two were cheerful. The third was as melancholy as a rain-drenched rooster.
1: You might as well stop your pouting, Johnny. He must be giving about the longest pout in history, don't you think, Foy?
2: I got a right to pout. Why don't you guys let me alone?
3: Yeah.
2: You ain't got no hearts of stone either.
3: Mm-hmm.
2: What if she told you she had to support a poor old mother? What would you have done?
3: Is that what she said?
2: Could you have stood to see her suffer? Answer that.
1: All we're objecting to now, Johnny, is that she'll be supporting her poor old mother with our money. And for a good long time to come.
2: I just couldn't sit there to see you cry, could I?
1: Uh-huh.
2: I had to help her a little.
3: A little? Yeah, but you kicked Foy and me right into the poorhouse.
1: Oh, it's all right, Al. Johnny fell for a line of gab, so we're getting him a job at the Sherman Point feed pens.
3: Good idea.
1: And he's gonna work until he pays us back.
2: Oh, everybody's always picking on me. I'd have more peace if I was a fly buzzing around a two-tailed horse.
3: Hey, Foy, there's a runaway up ahead.
1: What?
3: Look, it's Mr. Morley, the fellow who's supposed to give Johnny the job. His horse is giving him trouble.
1: Come on, let's stop him.
3: Wow, Mr. Morley got thrown. He went right over the horse's head.
1: Go after the horse, Al.
3: Yeah.
1: Quick, Johnny, come on. Mr. Morley may be hurt.
3: Okay.
1: Off your horse, quick, Johnny.
2: Don't think about my job now, Foy. This ain't the time.
1: Mr. Morley, are you hurt?
4: Foy, I'm mighty glad it's you.
1: Are you hurt, Mr. Morley? Can't you stand up?
4: Get on your horses again. Ride the trail as hard as you can. Try to catch up with my son.
1: What's that?
4: Roger, my son. Follow him. Find out what he's up to.
1: But you're hurt.
4: Just my leg. Roger's headed at the Banner Junction. See what he does there, but don't let him know you're following him. Then ride back to my house this evening.
1: What are we supposed to look for, Mr. Morley?
4: I'll explain later. Go now so you don't lose him.
1: Johnny, when Al brings Mr. Morley's horse, you two see if you can get Mr. Morley home. I'll ride ahead and trail the boy.
4: Don't fail me, Foy. Nothing in my life has ever been as important as this. Don't fail me, whatever you do.
3: We got Mr. Morley back to the house all right, Foy.
2: It wouldn't be polite to ask him for a job now, though. His leg's broke.
1: Well, he may not feel like seeing us then. Have to find out, though, I guess.
3: Hey, what's all the excitement about his son?
1: Oh, I don't know, Al. Roger was just tending to business, as far as I could see.
2: Did you notice there's a bonfire up on the point?
1: Yeah, I saw it a few minutes ago. Dying out now.
3: Oh, it's probably some gal cooking a picnic supper for a poor old mother she has to support or something.
5: Why, Foy Willing.
1: Howdy, Miss Turner.
5: And these are your partners, aren't they? I've heard so much about you.
1: Al Sloan, Johnny Paul. Mrs. Turner is Mr. Morley's housekeeper, boys.
3: Pleased to meet you.
1: Howdy.
5: I hope you haven't been waiting long. I was out in back feeding the chickens until just this minute.
1: Mr. Morley asked me to call on him this evening, Miss Turner. If he isn't well enough.
5: The doctor's with him right now, but I expect he'll leave soon. You didn't find out anything about Roger, did you? Anything bad, I mean.
1: Oh? You knew I was trailing him?
5: Mr. Morley told me.
1: No, I didn't see a single thing that could be held against Roger.
5: Well, I'm awfully glad. Mr. Morley has set such store on the boy. Sometimes I think all the troubles we've had have sort of affected Mr. Morley's mind, made him suspicious of the boy.
1: How do you mean, ma'am?
5: Well, after all, Roger's mother left him quite a little money when she died. I believe it's that money he's using, not the stolen money at all.
1: Well, we're kind of in the dark about things, Miss Turner. Mr. Morley hasn't told us what's going on yet.
5: Oh my. And here I am gobbling away like an old turkey. I just naturally supposed you knew.
1: Well, it won't go any farther.
3: Say, the doc's leaving, I think. Ain't that him getting into the car?
5: Yes, tis. Excuse me. I'll see if there's anything I can do for Mr. Morley. Then you can go in.
3: Now, there's that kind of a woman you ought to be setting your eyes on, Johnny. You wouldn't catch her sobbing about having to support her poor old mother. She just would up and do it. That's what she'd do.
2: Yeah, but she's strong. Ruthella is delicate and frail.
3: Oh, in a pig's eye, she is.
1: Keep quiet, both of you. I'm trying to figure out just what we've got ourselves into here.
5: Mr. Morley says for you to come in now, boys.
1: Thank you, Miss Turner.
5: If there's anything he wants, just call me. I'll be in the kitchen.
4: Come in, boys. Come in.
1: How do you feel, Mr. Morley?
4: Mad, because a thing like this had to happen. Well, what'd you find out? I want to know step by step where Roger went and what he did today.
1: Well, nothing very exciting. After he got to Banner Junction, he spent about an hour in the real estate office, then he went back to the bank and had a talk. Oh, yeah, he has a safety deposit box there. I saw him opening it.
4: He put some cash in the box, didn't he? Now, tell the truth.
1: I don't know, Mr. Morley. I wasn't there enough to see.
4: All right. And after leaving the bank, he headed back this way, toward home.
1: Yes, sir.
4: He hasn't come to the house yet, though. Boy, I don't know whether you noticed, but there was a bonfire at the point tonight. I could see from my window.
1: Well, yeah, Johnny there called it to my attention.
4: I've been robbed 3 times in the last 3 months, and each time...
1: You robbed? You, Mr. Morley? Who by?
4: Nobody knows. The robberies looked like an inside job from the beginning, so I've kept them a secret. But the past 3 times I've shipped cattle to market, the money's disappeared almost as soon as I put it in the safe.
1: Surely you don't keep big sums of cash around, Mr. Morley.
4: You know, checks got a bad reputation here when the bank failed during the last depression. The men I do business with won't take checks. Last night I brought home almost $50,000. I'd sold something like 600 head of steers. And when I opened the safe this morning, that money was gone too.
1: So that's why you had me trailing Roger.
4: Boy, I'm broke. It's happened 3 times. I can't keep going any longer. I'm finished.
1: You started to say something about the bonfire at the point.
4: That's a trick of his, I reckon. Builds a fire to make me think there's some sort of mystery attached to the robbery. Each time the money's been gone, a fire's burned on the point next evening.
1: Hmm.
4: That's where Roger's been tonight. Why he didn't come to the house. Well, it doesn't make any difference now. I'll salvage something out of the feed pens. Maybe get enough so I can buy a couple of acres to live on.
1: Does Roger know you suspect him, Mr. Morley?
4: The man sets an awful store on his son, Foy. I wouldn't let even myself believe he took the money until this morning when the last disappeared and I saw him setting out again.
1: Mr. Morley, have you got any more cattle ready to sell?
4: Oh, about 500. Not in prime condition, but they'll do. Why?
1: I reckon you ought to sell them pronto.
4: Oh, but if I do that, if anything should happen to the money, I wouldn't be able to pay my obligations. I haven't been able to replace the cattle I've already sold.
1: But if you sell these cattle, Mr. Morley, you might have a chance of getting all of your money returned.
4: How? What do you mean?
1: Just this. Maybe, as you say, Roger is a thief. He's got the money, and he's investing it. Not spending a lot or having a wild time. So if we catch him red-handed, we can force him to give back everything that he took from you.
4: I don't want to, Foy. He's my son.
1: It'll be a lot better if he has his lesson now, rather than wait until he tries to steal outside of his own family.
4: Well, maybe you're right.
1: You'll give us an order to sell the cattle?
4: Yeah. Yes, I will.
1: Good. We'll conduct the sale just as you usually do. Nothing secret about it. Come on, Al, Johnny. We got work to do.
5: But I tell you, you can't see Mr. Morley.
6: All right, we're quitting then. All of us.
7: Hey, what's happening here?
5: Oh, Foy, you know Mr. Morley's superintendent, Ed London.
1: What's the trouble, Ed?
6: I want my money and the men want theirs. We're not working till we get it.
5: Mr. Morley's almost a month behind in paying his men.
6: And he said definitely we'd get it today.
1: Well, Ed, Mr. Morley has had some financial trouble.
6: Hey, I know all about his financial trouble.
1: Oh, you do? He told me he hadn't told anyone outside of the family.
6: Well, you can't keep a thing like losing $100,000 a secret for long.
1: Well, maybe not.
6: Sound like a stall to me.
1: Ed, I wonder if you fellas could wait just a few days more. If you can and will, I'll give you my word you'll get every cent. And if anybody can't wait, tell them to see me. I'll try to get hold of enough somewhere to tide them over these few days.
6: Yeah, all right. As long as you give us your word, Foy, I think I can handle things.
1: Thanks, Ed.
6: Sorry if I overstepped myself, Mrs. Turner, but wages are pretty important to men with families.
5: No, that's all right, Mr. London. I know how it is.
6: Thanks again. We'll expect to hear from you, Foy.
1: All right, Ed.
6: So long.
1: So long.
5: My. Oh, I just don't know what Mr. Morley's gonna do.
1: Everything will be all right soon, Mrs. Turner. We got a little plan, and if things work out, Mr. Morley will get back all the money that's been stolen.
5: Oh, Foy, if only he could.
1: Of course, there's still a few details to be worked out, but we'll do that now. And a little later, we may need your help.
5: Well, anything I can do, anything at all, just let me know.
1: We will. Good night, Ms. Turner.
5: Good night.
1: I don't get this, Foy. It's very simple, Al. We'll sell the cattle, bring the money home, and guard it overnight. When the thief comes, we'll grab him.
2: The thief ain't gonna come if he knows we're guarding the money, though, is he?
1: The thief ain't gonna know, Johnny. That's the only part we'll keep secret. Now, let's get some sleep now so we'll be able to start selling the last of the cattle tomorrow.

0: Well, this is the most money that's ever been in these pockets all at once.
1: Yeah, imagine so.
2: Just don't let Johnny know you got it, Foy, or he'll find a gal who's supporting a poor old mother and a poor old father both.
3: Aw, quit riding me, will
2: you? Yes, you will.
0: Ed, I certainly want to thank you for your help today. This was a lot of extra work thrown at you all of a sudden.
1: We'll be home by tomorrow evening, won't we? Back to Morley's place, that is.
0: Yeah, unless we get robbed on the way.
1: What I'm getting at, there won't be time to pay the men tomorrow after we get home, will there?
0: We'll pay them off the next morning, Ed.
1: You gonna leave the money in Morley's safe like he always does?
0: Sure. Why not?
1: Nothing, just wondered. You boys gonna guard the safe, of course.
0: Wish we could, Ed, but the boys and I have a meeting over at Raven Springs. It's something we can't get out of. But the money'll be all right. I'm sure nobody'll try to rob the safe again. We can't afford to take any chances that this money will be stolen, Ms. Turner. It's all Mr. Morley has now.
4: Don't I know it?
0: We put dummy packages in the safe, and I'll hide the real money here under the rug. I'm telling you because, well, somebody should know just in case there's a gunfight down at the office. Possible they might kill us.
4: There mustn't be any shooting, boy.
0: I'm hoping there won't be. But I don't want to take any chance of Mr. Morley losing the last of his money. Boys, we'll circle around now so the thief thinks we've left. Then head for the office to be ready for him when he comes.
5: Hey, I thought you said we were going down to the office, boy.
0: I did.
5: What are we doing back in the house, then?
6: Are we going to watch Roger leave and trail him?
0: Wait a minute. Somebody's coming.
6: Yeah, they are all right.
0: Not a sound now.
6: Is it Roger? I can't make out. It's so dark.
5: Going right for the corner of the rug.
0: Hold it. Let him get the money in his hands first.
6: Yeah.
0: Then get him quick. No chance for a gunplay.
5: All right, get him.
4: Let loose!
0: Turner!
4: Stop it! Let loose, I say!
0: Well, you're the thief.
4: Get away from
0: Living me! In the Morley home, keeping house for him, pretending to be their friend, and all the while robbing him out of every penny they had.
4: Go ahead. But Morley's ruined. I burned every cent I've taken the other times. I burned it up on Sherman Point. I set out to ruin the Morleys, and I've done it. I've got even. His family drove mine off the range with guns. I've lived for this day. I've worked years pretending to like him so I could even the score, and I've done it. You can have this money. It won't mean anything to Morley now. He's all through. I've done what I wanted to do.

0: I'm sorry for and I'm glad. I can't believe yet Mrs. Turner do such a thing. She never mentioned trouble between our families. I don't remember it. And I'd swear I never saw her until the day she applied for the job as housekeeper.
1: Makes a pretty big hurt, I guess, Mr. Morley.
0: Yes, but a great joy, too. I know my son... Oh, I should have known all along Roger's all right. I've still got him, even if there's nothing else left.
1: Well, I'm not sure, Mr. Morley, but I think if you can prove money's been destroyed, as this was, the government will replace it.
0: Well, thanks. I'll try, anyhow.
1: Well, Al, I guess our work is done here. We'd better be riding along.
2: Yep, guess we had. So long, Mr. Morley.

0: Boy, that was sure a surprise to me, Foy.
1: I'll remember the first night we visited Morley.
0: Yeah.
1: Mrs. Turner came to the door sort of flustered and wondering if we'd been waiting long. Said she'd been out feeding the chickens.
0: Yeah.
1: Well, chickens just aren't fed after dark, Al. She'd been up to the point at her bonfire.

In the early days of the West, the cowboy's life was a lonely one. Many a cowpoke, while spending long, lonesome hours in the saddle, dreamed of the day when he too would be able to get a herd together and start a ranch of his own. Quite naturally, along with this dream, was coupled the idea of finding a wife to help him enjoy a home with all its comforts and good food. Today, men enjoy their homes and good food too. And in the West, Weber's bread is part of that enjoyment. For Weber's bread is good bread, well mixed and well baked with a firm, even texture and a just right moisture content that assures long-lasting freshness. Buy Weber's bread the next time you go shopping. Your family will enjoy the distinctive flavor of Weber's bread as toast for breakfast, combined with their favorite sandwich filling, or when served with the most elaborate meals. Each week, as you know, Foy Willing and the Riders of the Purple Sage make a point of doing a Western song which they believe belongs to the ages. This week, with your help, they've selected Cool Waters.

Well, that's about it for this time, friends. We're mighty glad you were with us, and we hope you'll share our songs and stories of the West again next week. This is Foy Willing speaking for Al Sloy and Johnny Paul and Scotty Harrell, saying so long and good luck to all of you.

0: From Hollywood, you've heard your all-star Western Theater, a V.M. Bear production starring America's great Western singers, Foy Willing and the Riders of the Purple Sage. The script was by Ray Wilson, direction by Tom Hargis. This is Terry O'Sullivan speaking. Your all-star Western Theater came to you from Columbia Square.
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0: The man who just fell down the stairs is Colonel James Fisk, Jr. Although the Colonel is a man given to the consumption of dozens of Blue Point oysters and bottles of heady wine at a sitting, his friends were given to pointing him out as a man inordinately steady on his feet. So why did he tumble down the stairs? And in New York's Grand Central Hotel, no less, where stair tumbling was frowned upon, the Colonel didn't slip. He wasn't pushed. He was shot. The sudden presence of two bullets in him had upset his equilibrium. The man who's running away is the man who just shot the Colonel. His name, Edward S. Stokes. Until recently, the Colonel's very dear friend. There he goes. And tonight, my report to you on the checkered life and sudden death of Colonel James Fisk, Jr.
1: Crime Classics. A series of true crime stories taken from the records and newspapers of every land, from every time. Your host each week, Mr. Thomas Highland, connoisseur of crime, student of violence, and teller of murders. And now once again, Thomas Highland.
0: Colonel Fisk lay at the bottom of the stairs a few minutes before 4 o'clock on a Saturday afternoon, January the 6th, 1872. He was dying. His life was coming to an end. And he would be sorely missed by his family, Mrs. Fisk and the children, and by his intimates, among whom were Jay Gould, Boss Tweed, and the heavier stockholders of the day. A man dying. And I know the precise instant when his dying began. It started some months ago in a rather ornate house in Washington Square. Two women were talking, and the younger one said,
2: "Annie, how can I meet Colonel Fisk?"
0: That was the instant. And the older one said,
3: "Oh, dearie, dearie, dearie."
0: But the younger one was not young enough to take dearie for an answer.
2: "I mean it, Annie. I want to meet him.
3: He's so wealthy, isn't he?
2: And all I have is a black and white silk dress and an empty purse. So very empty, dear Annie."
3: "Oh, orphans in the rain and empty purses sadden me so, dear Josie."
2: "And I've heard he's coming here tonight to visit with you."
3: "The dear Colonel says I set such a good table." Dear Josie."
2: "Yes?"
3: "Walk over there to that cabinet, dear Josie. In the very bottom drawer, you will find two candlesticks given to me by the minister from Egypt. Get them." "Yes. They are heavy, aren't they? Now put them on the table. Mm-hmm. And light them. Good. Now blow them out, gently.
2: Well, Annie?"
3: "Dear Josie, will you join the dear Colonel and me for dinner tonight?"
2: "So nice of you to ask. I'd be delighted, dear Annie."

0: So it was that Colonel Fisk and Josie Mansfield met. It was a highly successful meeting.
1: I kiss your hand, Josie.
2: You're a very sweet man.
3: Isn't she a dear?
1: So lovely.
3: And so poor.
1: So sad.
0: The Colonel was a man easily touched. And this was the era for young widows, beautiful and penniless. It was the era for weeping at the mere thought of such a situation. It was a decade of compassion and champagne. And this night, the meeting night, was one of the most poignant of the decade.
1: Tomorrow, Josie, a jewel to lie against the throat.
2: Oh, Colonel.
1: My carriage will call for you at noon and bring you to me.
2: And where will you be?
1: At Tiffany's.
2: The necklace counter?
1: Of course, my dear. More wine? Diamonds become you.
2: Oh, Colonel. Oh, Colonel.

0: No.
1: Look at it, dear. Do you like it?
0: It's very nice.
1: And it's all yours.
0: Oh, thank you. I've always wanted a home of my own. And servants of my own?
1: Six.
0: Kiss me, Colonel.

0: Good evening, Colonel.
1: Evening, Quimby. This is Mr. Stokes.
0: May I take your cane, sir?
2: Thank you, Quimby.
0: The mistress is in the drawing room. She's waiting for you.
1: This way, Stokes.
3: Hello, Colonel. And you must be the Colonel's best friend, Mr. Stokes.
2: I hope this is no imposition, ma'am.
3: Preparing dinner? Certainly not. I just sat here all day, listening to the new present the Colonel sent me, while the servants made ready.
1: Do you like the new music box, my dear?
3: It reminds me of you when you're away from me.
2: Such a pretty speech. How fortunate you are, Colonel.
1: Oh, wait till you taste her pheasant a la Esther.
2: I can hardly wait.
1: Will you two excuse me for a moment?
3: Where are you going, Colonel?
1: I left a small package for you out in the carriage, my dear.
3: Of course, we'll excuse you. So, you're Mr. Stokes.
2: So you're Josie.
3: I must say he was right. You are elegant.
2: He was right. You are very lovely.
3: You're younger than he told me.
2: And you... You're...
3: What?
2: You are.
3: Will you help me light the candles?
2: Josie.
3: Will you help me with the fireplace?
2: Josie.
3: The music box is run down. Will you...
2: Josie.
3: You won't help me with anything. You're wicked.
2: Yes, I am.
3: You're very wicked.

0: the time Josie whispered this tender criticism, Mr. Edward Stokes was 5 feet 9 inches high. His head was covered with glossy curls, his complexion clear, his features regular, and his eyes dark blue. He was dressed in the height of fashion, and his diamond studs gleamed brilliantly. And after the Colonel returned with a forgotten package...
1: Oh, a ruby pendant. Thank you, Colonel.
2: You're very welcome.
0: And after the wine was drunk and venison devoured, and the fingers dipped in the lemon water, after that evening of old friends and new, after that, there was a new day. And there was this.
3: Good morning, Mr. Stokes.
2: Good morning, Quimby.
3: The mistress is in the sitting room. She's waiting for you.
2: Thank you, my man. Josie.
1: Edward. Oh, wait, Edward. I was out this morning early shopping. Here, I bought something for you. Open it.
2: Josie. A pearl stick pin. There was no need for you to...
1: Oh, yes, there was. Now be quiet.

0: Several other scenes between these wild, storm-tossed lovers you might care to eavesdrop upon, since they'll give you a better understanding of the currents sweeping these two upon violent shores. Like this one.
1: The best champagne in New York. Now take off your little shoe.

0: as is always the case in skullduggery of this sort, there is an in the meanwhile. So, in the meanwhile, in the Park Avenue home of Colonel James Fisk, Jr., the Colonel and his lady. The children have been tucked away for the night, the servants snug in their quarters, as were the animals. A quiet hour, an hour for a man and his wife, and for family discussions.
1: You fool! You cheat! Blackguard!
2: Dear, the children, you'll awaken them.
1: A woman like that!
2: Have you no compassion in your heart? She's a widow. Alone in the world. I am but her advisor.
1: Now that's all you are.
2: What are you talking about?
1: What all of New York is saying.
2: And that is? And that is?
1: The most concerned is the last to know.
2: Know what?
1: Your precious widow and Edward Stokes.
2: What?
1: Colonel. Now you know what I've been through. The aggravation, the shame, the heartache.

0: I'm sorry, Colonel. It's so late at
1: Quimby.
0: Night.
1: Where is,
0: The mistress is in her boudoir.
1: Go awaken her.
2: Who is it, Quimby?
0: It's not Mr. Stokes, ma'am.
2: Why, good evening, Colonel.
1: What's this I hear about you and that scamp, Edward Stokes?
2: Why, what have you heard?
1: That you and he...
2: Who told you that?
1: My wife.
2: You'd better go back to her, Colonel.
1: Then it's true.
2: I love him very much.
1: Josie.
2: Go back to your wife.
1: I warn you.
2: You warn me? You, Colonel?
1: Listen to me. I'll ruin you.
2: Please. Go home.
1: You and Edward Stokes. Mark my word. I'll ruin the both of you. My promise to you, if it takes the rest of my life.
3: The Colonel left. The Colonel was driven to his club, where the Colonel spent the night. And the next morning, early, the Colonel began the final week of his life.

0: You are listening to Crime Classics and your host, Thomas Highland, and his report to you on the checkered life and sudden death of Colonel James Fisk, Jr.
1: I'd like to set the coordinates for you again. Take a reading of exactly where we are in time and space. The year is 1872. The place is New York City. Now, 1872 was a vintage year for pearls in the bottom of champagne glasses, of fatted railroad stocks, and the diamond harvest was spectacular. The term rags to riches was coined on a day in this year, when a raggedy sewing machine girl was summoned from her chores, taken by the hand, dressed in silk, then released into a gilded cage. New York City at this time was a center for many similar dramas, one of which we're concerning ourselves with. Colonel James Fisk, Jr. had compassion for a widow named Josie Mansfield. Josie Mansfield had compassion for the Colonel's friend, Edward Stokes. The Colonel, upon hearing of this arrangement, immediately went into action, in a Colonel-like manner.
2: Your Honor, I want to swear out a warrant for the arrest of Edward S. Stokes for embezzlement.
3: Why, certainly, Colonel. We'll have the culprit in jail in no time at all.
4: Inside with you, Mr. Stokes.
5: Jailer.
4: Yes, sir, Mr. Stokes.
5: Do you have the list?
4: Yes, sir. Your living room furniture, the portraits, and the bed. I'll have them here in no time at all.
1: Edward Stokes was a model prisoner for 2 days. He was then released when the charge against him was dropped. Not to be outdone, he went into action in a manner which gained the plaudits of his cronies.
5: Your Honor, I want to swear out a warrant for the arrest of Colonel James Fisk, Jr. for false imprisonment.
3: Why, certainly, Mr. Stokes. We'll have the culprit in jail in no time at all.
2: Jailer?
4: Yes, sir, Colonel. The living room furniture, your easy chair in the library, and the bed. I'll have them here in no time at all.
1: War of nerves, tactics, and strategies, and reprisals. And the real victors, the gatherers of the loot, the lawyers. So the Colonel and Mr. Stokes called a truce, waved white napkins at each other across a gleaming table at Delmonico's.
2: Stokes, I think we both acted like children.
5: I agree with you, Colonel.
2: Let me fill your glass. Yeah. A toast. To a friendship.
5: Our friendship, Colonel.
2: Enough of jails and lawyers and arguments. Life is too short.
5: I'll drink to that, too. Colonel?
2: And we can settle our affairs like men.
5: I'll drink to that, too.
2: No, wait. Let's settle our affairs first.
5: Delighted.
2: There is only one thing which stands in our way.
5: Obviously.
2: Josie Mansfield.
5: You're right.
2: Stokes, you're not ever to see her again.
5: Colonel?
2: You agree?
5: Colonel, you're a fat, stupid fool.
2: I accept that. But you're never to see Josie Mansfield again.
5: Josie told me that if I saw you, I was to tell you you are a fat, stupid fool.
2: And you are. I warned you once, Stokes. I'm not going to warn you again.
5: Then I'll warn you. If you make any trouble, Colonel, you won't live to enjoy it. My promise to you.

0: Good evening, Mr. Stokes. The mistress is in the parlor.
1: Josie. Josie. Mm-hmm. Josie, wake up.
2: Oh, Edward. How nice, Edward.
1: Dearest, listen. It's important. Are you awake?
2: Well, of course, I just drowsed off. I was reading, waiting for you, and now you're here.
1: Josie, listen. It's about Colonel Fisk.
2: Oh, please don't talk about him. Not now.
1: He's ruined me.
2: What are you talking about?
1: I am a pauper.
2: You? Well, you're one of the wealthiest young men.
1: No, not now. I don't have a penny.
2: What happened?
1: The stocks I had, all my assets.
2: Well?
1: The colonel forced down the value of the Erie Railroad stocks, wiped me out.
2: Oh, Edward, I'm so sorry.
1: Josie.
2: Yes?
1: I'm poor now. Do you want me to leave? Never come back?
2: Darling Edward. Darling, dearest Edward.
1: Josie.
2: We'll beat him. We'll destroy the colonel, you and I, together.
1: That's impossible. He's too powerful.
2: He's a weakling.
1: What?
2: I can prove he's a weakling. He writes letters.
1: Letters?
2: I saved them. And that's not all.
1: What do you mean?
2: Dealings he's had. Dishonest business dealings. Would you like to look at them?
1: Dearest Josie, I love you so much.

0: So that's why I thought it more discreet to hire a cab, Colonel. Surely you understand.
1: I must tell you, Stokes, when I agreed to meet you, to ride with you in a hired hack at night...
0: I explained the necessity of secrecy, Colonel.
1: As indeed you did not. You merely said secrecy. That is why I must tell you I am confused. Have you made another decision about Jose?
0: A tentative decision, Colonel.
1: Tentative?
0: Yes, it depends on you.
1: Oh?
0: I need money.
1: I know.
0: Badly.
1: I know.
0: Colonel?
1: Yes?
0: You love Josie very much, don't you?
1: I understand you now, Stokes.
0: I thought you would.
1: Do you want me to reimburse you for the money you've lost?
0: $250,000.
1: I know. In return for which, you'll give up Josie.
0: That's right.
1: I'm sure there must be a name for you, Mr. Stokes.
0: I'm sure of it.
1: I had an experience last night. I had dinner at home with my wife. The children were with us. After dinner, I played on the floor with my children. I heard them laugh. I heard my wife laugh, too. And I laughed, too. And there was no other meaning behind my laughter except enjoyment of my family.
0: Very touching.
1: And rewarding.
0: Then you're not interested in my proposal.
1: I'll get off at the next corner, Mr. Stokes. Tell the driver.
0: Of course. Next corner, cabby.
1: Well, Mr. Stokes, give my regards to Josie. Tell her I'm truly sorry for what's going to become of her. Goodbye, Mr. Stokes.
0: Colonel, wait.
1: I'm sorry, we have nothing else to talk about.
0: Except the letters.
1: What letters?
0: You have a rich way with words, Colonel. I congratulate you.
1: I don't understand.
0: Oh, of course you do. The letters you wrote to Josie.
1: I see.
0: All of them.
1: I see.
0: They could ruin you.
1: Perhaps.
0: I remember one of the letters opened with, "Dearest Josie, my poor little widow, your sad tears still on my shoulders."
1: $10,000.
0: And another, "Dear Josie, this morning I was at Tammany Hall, and with Boss Tweed, arrangements were made to relieve the city."
1: $10,000.
0: $250,000 for the letters, Colonel.
1: $10,000, or you may publish them or do what you want with them.
0: Surely you're not serious.
1: Good night, Mr. Stokes.
0: $10,000.
1: Bring your letters to me tomorrow, and you shall get your money. Good night.

0: old almanac I have occasion to call on now and then says that Saturday, the 6th of January, in the year 1872, is the 66th anniversary of the Volunteer Fire Department of Roanoke, Virginia. Also, it predicts the day will be cold and clear with high westerly winds. So, we'll make an assumption. On a cold, clear Saturday morning, buffeted by the high westerly winds, Mr. Edward Stokes made his way to the Wall Street office of Colonel Fisk. Here he received more coldness and $10,000. Here he deposited with the colonel a stack of letters, wrapped in blue ribbon and sachet. Then Edward Stokes called on Josie Mansfield. He told her of the transaction. We must imagine that Josie's reaction went something like this.
1: You idiot! You bumbling, spineless idiot!
2: But Josie...
1: I should have known better than to trust you with those letters.
2: But $10,000 is better than nothing.
1: If you'd had the courage...
2: He told me $10,000 or nothing.
1: If you'd had the courage, he would have given you everything he owned. Why, the mere possession of the letter dated June 16th, 1871, would have been a fortune 10 times the amount you got.
2: But...
1: But what?
2: You have your jewels, this house. Surely you must be worth nearly $1 million yourself.
1: I love you, dear Edward, but that's my money. You'll just have... What is it, Quimby?
3: Miss Annie Wood wishes to speak with you.
1: Tell her I'm busy.
3: She said it's extremely urgent.
4: Extremely urgent.
1: Hello, Annie.
4: Josie, dear Josie, and dear Mr. Stokes.
2: Hello.
4: The judge came to see me for lunch a little while ago.
1: Judge? What are you talking about?
4: Judge Trickler.
1: Well, I don't see...
4: He just come from court. He just signed a warrant.
1: Yes?
4: For the arrest of dear Mr. Stokes on the charge of blackmail.
2: Colonel Fisk?
4: Yes. The dear judge told me that the colonel asked him to sign such a warrant. Josie?
1: Yes?
4: We'll be seeing each other more often, won't we, dear Josie?

0: publication of the time. I quote, "The next that was seen of Edward Stokes, as far as is known, was at a few minutes before 4 o'clock, when he was walking carelessly up and down the main corridor of the Grand Central Hotel on the parlor floor. This corridor is one story above the street, is parallel with Broadway, and at its northern end is reached by a staircase from the street. Passing and repassing the head of the staircase, Stokes glanced furtively down the stairs. It was nearly 4 o'clock when Colonel James Fisk, Jr., drove up in a carriage to the door. Stepping out of his carriage and walking briskly across the pavement, he passed through the outer door of the hotel. When he had done so, he was heard to inquire for a certain Annette Latour. He was told she was in and started up the stairs.
1: Good afternoon, Colonel.
2: Stokes, don't!
1: You'll ruin me.
2: For the love of heaven, someone help me!

Edward Stokes was restrained a block away. The colonel didn't die immediately. He was lifted by three bellhops and taken to chambers supplied by the management. Doctors were called, and the colonel joked with them, as he joked with his many friends who came to visit him. He joked with everybody. Next day, in the middle of a joke, he died. Thomas Stokes pleaded self-defense. He was convicted of manslaughter in the third degree. Josie Mansfield spent her remaining days with her aunt, Miss Annie Wood.

0: And here again is Thomas Highland.
1: Next week, Long Melford in the county of Suffolk in England. The year, 1739. My report to you will be on the shrapneled body of Charles Drew, Sr. Thank you. Good night.
0: James Fisk, Jr., tonight's crime classic, was adapted from the original court reports and newspaper accounts by Morton Fine and David Friedkin. The music was composed and conducted by Bernard Herrmann, and the program is produced and directed by Elliot Lewis. Thomas Highland is portrayed on radio by Lou Merrill. James Fisk, Jr. was played by William Johnstone. Featured in the cast were Mary Jane Croft, Martha Wentworth, Steve Roberts, Harry Bartell, Paula Winslow, and Charles Calvert. Bob Lamond speaking.

0: have a cup of Maxwell House coffee, George?
1: Sure. Pour me a cup, Gracie.
0: You know, Maxwell House is always good to the last drop.
1: That drop's good, too.
2: Yes, it's Maxwell House coffee time, starring George Burns and Gracie Allen.

0: With yours truly, Bill Goodwin, the music of Meredith Wilson and his orchestra, Sandra Gould, Gail Gordon, James Backus, and our happy postman, Mel Blanc. For your Thursday night comedy enjoyment, it's George and Gracie. And for your everyday coffee drinking enjoyment, it's Maxwell House. Yes, Maxwell House, the coffee that's always good to the last drop. Only five more days till Christmas, which means that Gracie has only five more days to disobey George and try to earn her own Christmas money. Today we find her in the office of Mr. Gordon, manager of a local department store.
1: I'd like a job in your store for the holidays, Mr. Gordon.
2: Very well, young lady. First, we'll fill in a few questions on this form. A name?
1: Gracie Allen.
2: The next question is male or female. I'm sure we know the answer to that one, don't we?
1: Well, I'm sure I do.
2: Female, huh?
1: Well, if I'm not, I've been wasting my money on two-piece bathing suits.
2: Yes. to continue, your age?
1: Over 10.
2: Oh, come now. Surely you can make it closer than that.
1: All right, over 12.
2: Let's do it this way, Miss Allen. I'll mention several ages, and when I reach the one you prefer, just say, stop.
1: All right.
2: 20?
1: Stop.
2: Stop.
1: And back up a little.
2: We'll just leave that question blank. Now, as to your qualifications, some people have the impression that during the holidays we hire anyone who applies, but that's not true. We demand previous experience. Have you ever held a permanent job in a department store?
1: No.
2: Have you ever held a temporary job?
1: No.
2: Have you ever walked by a department store?
1: Yes.
2: You're hired. Report to the glassware department.
1: Thank you for showing me around the glassware department, Sandra.
3: Not at all, dearie. Well, one thing I forgot to warn you about. There's a certain type of man customer you gotta learn to brush off.
1: Really?
3: Yeah. Some men think a purchase entitles them to get intimate and take out on dates.
1: Oh, my goodness.
3: Then there's a gentlemanly type that never makes a pass at you. That's the type you gotta brush off.
1: But, Sandra...
3: Well, you just say to them, if there's something you was looking for, turn to it. Otherwise, don't annoy the clerk. Oh, well, there's a customer. I'll see you later, dearie.
1: Bye, Sandra. All right, folks, step right up and get your glassware.
4: Ah, so there you are.
1: Oh, darn it, George found me. Now you want me to quit. I'll just pretend I don't know him.
4: Gracie.
1: If there's something you was looking for, point to it. Otherwise, don't annoy the clerk.
4: Just point to it. You know what I'm looking for. My wife.
1: Maybe you should ought to try the complaint department.
4: Look,
1: believe me, I'll bet your wife has plenty of complaints. Believe me.
4: That came from left field. Stop pretending you don't know me. I followed you down here.
1: Oh, so that's your type, following girls around.
4: I don't follow girls around.
1: Well, if you'd like to try it, vitamin pills is on the fourth floor.
4: Don't push me too far, Gracie. I'm trying to hold myself in.
1: Girdles is on the second floor.
4: Nuts.
1: Them's in the basement.
4: Now, see here.
1: Pardon me, I have a customer. May I wait on you, sir?
5: I'd like some water glasses.
1: Do you want the regular glasses or the plastic ones?
5: Well, I don't know. What's the difference?
1: Well, they look exactly alike, but the plastic ones are unbreakable.
5: Okay, pick me out a dozen of the unbreakable ones.
1: All right, now, let's see if this one is unbreakable. No, it doesn't seem to be. Let's try this one. They're tricky to find, aren't they? How about this one? We found one. Well, 11 more to go. Back in the rut again.
2: Miss Allen.
1: Oh, hello, Mr. Gordon.
2: Miss Allen.
1: Sorry, I'm busy now.
2: Miss Allen, what are you doing?
1: I'm picking out some unbreakable glasses for this customer.
2: You do not pick them out by throwing them on the floor one at a time.
1: Oh, you're right. I'll throw them all down at once and pick up the ones that don't break.
2: Miss Allen, no. Don't! Don't!
1: Well, what do you know? Only two plastic ones in the whole bunch.
2: Miss Allen, you're fired.
4: Ah, that's what I've been waiting for. Let's go home, Gracie.
2: Wait, what am I saying? I can't fire you. You broke $10 worth of glasses. You'll have to work two more days to pay for them.
4: Oh, no.
1: Oh, Sandra, you, look where I am.
3: Well, dearie, what are you doing here in the perfume department?
1: Well, I got transferred here to work out the $10 worth of glasses I broke.
3: You love perfume. Oh, what this stuff does to men. You got perfumes here that'll make George Bernard Shaw want to get married.
1: I think they sold some to the wrong Shaw.
3: Now, you take that... that perfume called Irresistible. Oh, no man can resist that.
1: Oh, yes, I noticed it comes in three strengths. Irresistible, positively irresistible, and come here, you jerk.
3: Yeah, and that ain't nothing compared to that purple passion. You give one whiff of that to the oldest, tiredest, most broken-down man, and he'll go for you.
4: Oh, there you are. I've been looking all over the store for you.
3: The perfect type for a demonstration.
4: Huh?
3: Here, get a whiff of this purple passion.
4: Look, stop squirting that stuff all over me. Now... honey, come home with me. I want you to cook my meals and make my bed.
3: Gee, I never seen it work that fast before.
4: Will you go away and leave us alone?
3: Okay. Call me if you need help.
1: I will.
3: Not you. Him.
4: Now look, Gracie. You're coming home with me if I have to drag you.
1: George, let go of my arm. Here comes the floor walker.
6: Is this man annoying you, Miss Allen?
1: Yes, he is.
6: Shame on you, you old masher, you.
4: I'm not a masher.
6: Well. Purple passion. Isn't that a little gay for you, Daddy?
4: Now, look here.
6: What did he say to you, Miss Allen?
1: He said he wanted me to come home with him and cook his meals and make his bed.
4: Did you say that? Well, but you don't understand. I'm married. This woman is...
1: Oh, for shame. He didn't tell me that.
6: Why, you should be home with your grandchildren.
4: Now, wait a minute.
6: Well, I'll leave it to you, Miss Allen. Shall I call the store detective and have him... arrested?
1: Oh, no. Not if he promises to go straight home and take his wife a nice gift.
4: Huh?
1: Like this $25 bottle of perfume.
4: I will not.
6: You will, or I'll have you arrested.
4: Well, okay, I will. Here's the money.
1: Oh, thank you. I'll send the perfume to your house. Goodbye.
4: Of all the double-crossing.
6: What kind of perfume will you send him, Miss Allen? Mad Love in Paris?
1: Well, I'm afraid Mad Love in Paris is a little optimistic. I'd better look for something called Handshake in Hollywood.

0: the skaters waltz. Meredith, the ice is thick enough for skating on many a lake and stream tonight, and the snow lies white in many a village and town. Snow, well, that's a dream to folks out here and down south.
1: Yes, Bill, but a dream that becomes mighty real when you see Ernest Feeney's beautiful painting of a white Christmas in the new issue of Life magazine.
0: Well, I've seen it, Meredith. Toward evening, the painting's called, and I guess it'll fit anybody's dream of the way Christmas weather should be. Because the story it tells of snow for the holidays is a real part of our Christmas tradition, like mistletoe and holly, like the Christmas tree and the Christmas stocking, a cherished and well-loved part of the American scene. You'll see this fine painting in our latest Maxwell House coffee ad on page 46 of the current issue of Life magazine. It'll make you realize how Maxwell House coffee is truly part of the American scene, too. We Americans enjoy coffee so much we've made it our favorite drink. 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North, east, south, and west, it's Maxwell House wherever you go. Now, flavor explains this nationwide preference, of course. The rich, satisfying Maxwell House flavor that results from the skillful blending of these premium Latin American coffees. Manizales for mellowness, Medellins for richness, Bucaramangas for full body, still other choice coffees for vigor. All adding up to great coffee at its wonderfully satisfying flavor peak. Starting now, why not enjoy the very best in coffee drinking pleasure? You can for just a fraction of a penny more per cup than you'd pay for the cheapest coffee sold. Just say Maxwell House, always good to the last drop.

0: perfume. Get your perfume here, girls. You too can get a man if you let me spray your pants. He'll give you that mink if I make you...
1: Gracie.
0: Oh, back again, George. You want to buy some more perfume?
1: No. I paid the store for those glasses you broke, so you don't have to work here anymore. Now let's go home.
2: Oh, miss, could you please wait on... Why, Gracie.
0: Hello, Meredith.
2: You work here?
1: She did, Meredith. Another goofy idea to earn Christmas money.
2: Well, I guess the perfume department's the place to pick up a few cents. That's a play on words, George. Scent meaning a penny, and a scent meaning a smell. Did you get it?
1: The smell I got. Now, excuse us, Meredith. We're just leaving.
0: I can wait on Meredith first.
2: Well, thanks, Gracie. I thought my girl Goldie might like some perfume for Christmas.
0: Well, how about this? $20 an ounce.
2: Very well. I'll take a dime's worth.
1: A dime's worth? At least give a dram.
0: George, watch your language. Meredith, what kind of perfume does Goldie use now?
2: I don't know, Gracie, but it's dynamite. Last night I was playing Mother McCree on my flute for Goldie when she leaned in close and I got a whiff of that perfume. In an instant, I was transformed from a musician into a ruthless, desire-maddened beast, a caveman who wanted his mate.
0: Oh, Meredith.
2: It was all I could do to finish the chorus.
1: You're a tiger.
2: Well, then I grabbed Goldie and crushed her lips to mine. I couldn't breathe. My throat seemed to close up. I felt it clear to the pit of my stomach.
0: What a kiss.
2: Yeah, I should have taken the flute out of my mouth first.
1: I don't think so.
0: Meredith, that's some perfume. We'll have to find it. Oh, I know. I'll pour some on you from each of these bottles, and when we get to the right one, you tell me.
2: Very well.
0: Now, how about this one? It's very good. $30 an ounce.
2: No, that's not it.
3: Miss Allen.
0: Oh, hello, Mr. Gordon. How about this, Meredith? It's $40 an ounce.
2: No, that's not it.
3: Miss Allen.
0: I'm busy now, Mr. Gordon. I'll bet this is it, Meredith. $50 an ounce.
4: Miss Allen, put that bottle down. And you get out of here, young man.
2: Sir, if you adopt that tone, I may take my business to F.W. Woolworth.
4: Miss Allen, you poured $30 worth of perfume on this twerp.
2: Now, just a minute. I will not stand here and be insulted.
4: Boom.
2: Goodbye, all.
1: It's all right, Mr. Gordon. I'm taking Miss Allen right home.
4: You are not. She doesn't leave this store until she's worked out that $30.
0: Oh, Sandra, you look where I am now.
5: Well, if you don't do more moving around, dearie, now they got you in sporting goods.
0: Mm-hmm, now I could hear. All right, folks, get your sporting goods. You can't catch a mackerel without fishing tackerel. Without skates, even Granny can't fall.
1: Gracie.
0: Oh, George, you found me.
1: Yeah, and I paid $30 for that perfume you spilled. And now you're coming home.
0: George, let go of my arm. The floorwalker's watching you.
1: Well, I don't give a rat.
6: Well, well, Creeping Wolf is on the prowl again.
1: Oh, Scram, come on, Gracie. You're going home.
6: Oh, no, she isn't. You're not putting this bird in your gilded cage, Daddy.
1: Oh, yeah?
6: My, what a snappy comeback.
1: How would you like me to carry her out of here?
6: At your age, piggyback would be the easiest.
1: Look, I've had enough of you. Another crack and I'll slug you.
6: Don't wave your hourglass at me, Father Time.
1: Oh, yeah?
6: You crushed me with that smart repartee.
1: Gracie, you better call off this carnation carrier before I take him apart.
0: Well, I wouldn't try it. He's pretty tough.
1: Him? Tough?
0: Well, he's the only floorwalker who's brave enough to go near the nylon counter without a pistol and a whip.
1: Well, I'm not going to stand here and argue with the floorwalker. I'll go get the manager. You wait right here.
6: Oh, I do hate mashers. You call me if he gets frisky again.
0: Yeah, thanks. I will. And now I'd better wait on this customer. May I help you? Oh, Why, it's the postman.
7: Oh, hello, Missy Man. Are you still trying to earn your own Christmas money?
0: Yes, I am. Can I, sell you some sporting goods?
7: Yes.
0: How about some of these pool balls? They're wonderful if you have a pool and like to play ball in it.
7: No.
0: Well, how about a badminton net? It's great fun to go out in the woods and catch badminton.
7: No.
0: Well, how about one of these muscle builders?
7: Please, Mrs. Burns. A man with my superb physique doesn't need a muscle builder any more than Lana Turner needs false eyelashes.
0: Well, I guess you're right.
7: I'm here to get my wife Bertha a Christmas present. A nice punching bag.
0: A punching bag for your wife?
7: Yes. She's got me all punched out.
0: Oh, I see what you mean. Well, here are the punching bags. Try this one and see if you like it.
7: All right.
0: Yeah. Oh, Mr. Postman, hit it hard. Pretend that it's Bertha.
7: Oh, now I'm aroused. Take this, Bertha.
0: My goodness, you tore it apart.
3: Miss Allen.
0: Oh, hello, Mr. Gordon. Try this bag, Mr. Postman.
7: Very well. Here it comes, Bertha.
3: Miss Allen.
0: I'm busy, Mr. Gordon. Try this one.
3: Miss Allen.
7: We'd better forget the punching bag.
0: Well, now let's see. We have some nice baseball equipment. Wouldn't you like to hang a bat on your Christmas tree?
7: I'd love to, but she'd never hold still for it. Well, goodbye, Mrs. Burns, and remember, Merry Christmas.
3: Miss Allen, you've done it again.
0: Oh, thank you.
1: Well, here you are, Mr. Gordon. I want you to tell Gracie that she can go home now.
4: I will not. She'll work here until those punching bags are paid for.
1: Huh?
4: Miss Allen, of all the incompetent, irresponsible, addle-brained clerks I have ever seen, you take the prize. You've worked here 1 hour, and you have destroyed $75 worth of merchandise. Well, what have you got to say for yourself?
0: I'd like a raise. Oh, Sandra, you! Look where I am now.
5: Well, I've never seen one clerk get moved around as much as you. Now they got you selling ladies' hats.
0: Yeah, and this is the best department of them all, Sandra. The first minute I was here, I sold 3 hats.
5: Haven't you sold any since?
0: No, I haven't seen any others I wanted.
5: You bought them yourself? Gee, how could you afford it?
0: I reduced the prices.
5: If old man Gordon finds out, he'll blow his top.
0: Oh, he's blown it so often, now it's getting tender. Maybe he won't even look.
5: Oh, look.
0: What?
5: Well, there's that handsome radio and movie star, Bill Goodwin.
0: Oh, yeah.
5: You like him, Sandra? Do I? He thrills me to my very foundation. Just look at the belt on him. He should do a dance with a fan. And I'm the fan he should do it with.
0: You're really crazy about him, huh?
5: Yeah. All over my room I got pictures of him plastered.
0: Oh, he's coming over this way. I'll introduce you.
6: Well, Gracie, what are you doing here?
0: I'm selling ladies' hats, Bill.
6: Gee, you've got some frightening monstrosities here.
0: Yeah. I'd like you to meet Sandra.
5: Oh, Mr. Goodwin, I can't believe it's you.
6: I find you a little hard to believe, too.
0: Sandra's a terrific fan of yours, Bill. She listens to you on the radio.
6: Yeah?
5: Yeah. When you talk about Maxwell House coffee, I just sit there and perk.
6: Well, it's great coffee, Sandra. You know, Maxwell House is...
5: Oh, that voice. That beautiful voice.
6: Well, thank you. Maxwell House is...
5: And you're so handsome, too.
6: Well, thank you. Maxwell House is...
5: And so charming.
8: Thank you. Maxwell House
5: is so talented.
8: Well, thank you. Maxwell House. Well, you barely scratched the surface, you know. I'll go on while you think of some more. Maxwell House coffee is rich, mellow, delicious, the result of careful selection and blending of choice Latin American coffees, radiant roasted to perfection.
5: Bill, Sandra's kind of lonesome. Maybe you could show her a good time, huh?
8: Oh, you bet I could, Gracie. You busy tonight, Sandra?
5: No.
8: Really want to enjoy yourself?
5: I'll say.
8: All right. Make yourself a big, fragrant pot of Maxwell House coffee. Settle back and enjoy it. You'll have a picnic.
5: Oh, Bill.
8: Well, she will, Gracie. She's bound to. More people buy and enjoy Maxwell House than any other brand of coffee in the world at any price.
5: But, Bill, it'd be a lot more fun if you'd help me drink the coffee.
8: Oh, yes, I see what you mean. Well, can you send your mother and dad to the Bijou Theater for the evening?
5: Sure, sure.
8: Well, on their way, they pass right by my house. Have them bring me some of the coffee. Then I'll enjoy myself, too, you see, because Maxwell House is the very best in coffee-drinking pleasure. Yet it costs but a fraction of a penny more per cup than the cheapest coffee you can buy. That's why so many millions of Americans insist on Maxwell House. These days, they know today's coffee buy is Maxwell House, the coffee that's always good to the last drop.
5: Oh, Bill, you seem to miss the whole point. Sandra can be your girlfriend. She's unattached.
8: Well, call me when you get her assembled. So long, girl.
5: Well, Sandra, I better get busy and sell these hats, huh? You know, I bet I could get a fella like Bill Goodwin if I could afford to dress classier. Gee, what that big hat with the feathers and the fruit on would do for me. But it's $75. Oh, well, I'll fix that, Sandra. It'll be cheaper if I tear the feathers off. There. Now you can have it for $50. It's still too much.
3: Miss Allen.
5: Oh, hello, Mr. Garden. It'll be even cheaper without the cherry, Sandra. There. Take it for $40. I haven't got $40. Got $30? No. $20? No. Take it for $10.
4: Miss Allen, that hat is supposed to sell for $75.
5: This old torn up thing?
1: Well, come on, Gracie. I paid for those punching bags. Now you're going home.
4: Oh, no, she's not.
1: Huh?
4: It'll take her 3 weeks to work out that $75 hat.
1: Oh, no.
5: Now they got you in kitchen utensils. Honest, dearie, you move around more than a fellow's arm in a dark balcony. Oh, I love it here in kitchen utensils. There's so much excitement. A lady did a striptease here a minute ago. Took off her clothes right in the store? Well, she didn't mean to. I was giving a demonstration and I caught a dress in the Mixmaster. Things was never so interesting until you came. Well, I'll see you later, dearie.
9: Oh, such a sweet girl. Even if she does sound a little like Leo DeRocher.
5: All right, folks, get your kitchen utensils right here. Take home a coffee pot this trip. It will please your husband's regular drip.
1: Oh, Gracie, I paid for that hat you wrecked. It took my last penny, but I paid for it. Now, come on. You're going home.
5: Oh, let go my arm, George. The floor walker's watching you.
1: If that guy says...
6: Well, well, it's old never say die. Why don't you give up, Daddy?
1: Oh, yeah? Touché, you clever creature. You talk big, but what would you do if I just took her out of here?
6: Well, I'd thrash you within an inch of your life if you had that much left.
1: That does it. Put up your hands.
5: Oh, George, please. When you get in a fight, you don't know your own strength.
1: I don't?
5: No, you always get murdered.
1: Well, don't worry. Just watch me throw this punch.
5: Oh, be careful. If you miss him, you'll hit that big pile of kitchenware.
1: Well, I won't miss him. Take that.

0: miss me, Daddy.
1: Why, you...
2: Mr. Burns, what is the meaning of this?
3: I had a little accident, Mr. Gordon.
2: Accident? My foot. You deliberately knocked over those pots and pans, and you'll pay for every dent.
3: But, Mr. Gordon, I've got no money left.
2: Then your wife will work here. Heaven help me. Until they're paid for.
4: I will not. I'm tired and I quit.
2: You do and I'll call a lawyer.
4: You do and I'll call George Raft.
3: Gracie.
4: I'm going home. Goodbye.

0: This is Bill Goodwin. Till next Thursday, good night and good luck from the makers of Maxwell House, America's number one preferred brand of coffee.
1: Always good to the last drop. Good night. 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
0: May I tell you about Satina, the starched ironing sensation?
1: I'm listening.
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0: Batman.
1: Huh?
0: Batman in the guest room.
1: Mary, what are you talking about?
0: There's a strange man asleep in our guest room.
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0: You nearly dressed, Fred?
1: Oh, give me another minute or a half an hour or something.
0: Well, the bathroom's ready for you. I'll go down and make breakfast.
1: Okay. Say, how about making me some sausage this morning? Give me some men who are stout-hearted men who will fight for the right they adore. Shoulder to shoulder and bolder. What is it?
0: Fred? Who's that man?
1: What?
0: That man in the guest room.
1: Mary, what are you talking about?
0: I'm talking about the man in the guest room. Maybe all right, but I should think you would have told me you brought someone home with you last night.
1: Wait a minute.
0: When I think of it, I went right past the guest room door, practically undressed this
1: Mary,
0: night.
1: Will you stop talking and let me get a word in? Are you telling me there's somebody in the guest room?
0: Yes.
1: A man?
0: Yes.
1: Well, I didn't bring any man home with me last night.
0: But where did this man come from?
1: What time did you get in last night?
0: I don't know, 11:30, I guess.
1: And the guest room was empty then?
0: I don't think I looked into it.
1: Well, I got home about 1:30, and... No, I guess I didn't look into the guest room either. This man in the guest room, what's he doing?
0: He's lying in bed, apparently fast asleep.
1: Well, I think we just better wake him up.
0: What if he has a gun?
1: Oh, Mary, don't be ridiculous. Come on.
0: Fred, I'm afraid.
1: Honey, look, don't worry. We'll turn this guy out of the house or over to the police or whatever.
2: No,
0: look
2: reason.
0: At him. He's still asleep.
1: Hey.
2: I can tell you.
1: Hey, you. Come on, wake up. Wake up. The party's over.
3: Oh. Good morning, Fred. Good morning, Barry.
1: Who are you?
3: Well, don't you know?
0: Of course he doesn't know, and neither do I. Who are you?
3: You don't know either?
0: No, I don't.
3: Well, this is a pretty situation.
1: Look, stop stalling and get out of that bed.
3: I'm not stalling. I'm trying to figure out what to do.
0: No, I'll just bet you are.
3: Oh, what the devil? I'm not going to take the rap. I'm going to tell the truth.
1: We'd like to hear it.
3: All right. Now, last night was your bridge night, wasn't it, Mary?
0: How did you know that?
3: And it was your bowling night, Fred. Isn't that right?
1: That's right, and I don't know how you knew it, but it's got nothing to do with the fact that you broke into our house.
3: My presence here, and I didn't break into your house. This is a very delicate situation. Mary's bridge night, Fred's bowling night, but... Well, let me put it this way. One of you is putting me in a most embarrassing position because, you see, one of you didn't go bowling or bridge playing. And that one brought me home and invited me to stay a week.
0: What are you talking about?
3: I was invited to stay here in this house for 1 week by one of you. He or she seems to have changed his or her mind.
1: I went bowling last night, and I never saw you before in my life.
0: I played bridge last night, and I never saw you before either.
3: You see? One of you is lying.
1: Well, that's
3: Uh-huh. It gives us all something to think about. Doesn't it?
1: Look here, if you are suggesting that my
0: you
1: wife...
0: You can't tell me that my husband...
3: One of you was very clever to say what you just said. Still, it's going to be a strain, isn't it, to keep it up. I tell you what, I have a suggestion.
1: What is it?
3: Well, it's born of the fact that I'm hungry. Why don't we talk this over at breakfast like sensible, civilized people?
0: You've got a nerve.
3: You are going to give me some breakfast, aren't you?
1: Mary, I think we ought to. It'll give us a little time to think. Now, look, dear, you go on downstairs. I'll stay here with this character while he gets dressed.
0: More coffee?
3: Oh, thank you. I will, yes.
1: Are you ready to talk now?
3: Well, I really told you all I have to say. Oh, this is good coffee, Mary.
0: So glad you like it.
3: I'm willing to answer questions if you have any.
1: All right. Now, you say one of us brought you home last night. Which one?
3: Now, that's the question I'm not going to answer.
1: Why not?
3: Well, the person who brought me home doesn't want his or her husband or wife to know where he or she was last night. And you know what? On reflection... I can see why.
0: This is ridiculous.
1: Of course it is. You came home about 11:30, right?
0: Yes.
1: And I got home about 1:30.
3: And by that time, Mary was asleep. Now, where does that get either of you?
0: Well, I've got a question. According to your story, you knew one of us. Only one of us. But when you woke up this morning, you called us both by name. Now, how do you account for that?
3: The person I was with last night talked about the person he or she was married to. As a matter of fact, under the circumstances, it was quite natural to do so.
1: What circumstances?
3: One of you knows very well what circumstances, and the other will have to guess.
0: Fred, were you with your bowling team last night?
1: Yes. How about you?
0: I played bridge at Agatha's house.
1: That's what you say.
0: What do you mean by that?
1: I mean that's what you say. He says differently.
0: No, he doesn't. He says differently about you.
1: Oh, this is great. This is. I've been reading for years about the kind of thing that goes on in the suburbs, the discontented wives.
0: The philandering husband.
1: And I'll tell you the truth, I honestly didn't think it applied to this suburb, or at least to this house in this suburb.
0: What are you trying to pretend, Fred? That I've had an affair?
1: I don't know what has happened, but I know I'm going to find out one thing. What's Agatha's phone number?
0: SC44099. What do you think you're going to find out?
1: I am just going to get a couple of things straightened out. Believe me, it's time we got the cards out on the table. Yeah, we'll just find out. Hello, Agatha. This is Fred Denton. Agatha, Mary has gone out this morning, and I can't find a little black notebook that she was carrying for me last night. I wonder if she left it at your house. Oh, I see. What? She was there, wasn't she? She was either supposed to go to your house or... Oh, yeah, that's right. It was bridge night. Okay, well, the notebook will probably turn up. Thanks, Agatha. Bye.
0: Give me that phone.
1: And what do you think you're doing?
0: Never you mind. You just never mind. Don't think you're the only one that can go around checking up on things. Well, hello? Harry? Well, this is Mary. Listen, Harry, confidentially... What is the best bowling score my husband ever had? Oh, I see. Well, he hasn't been bragging then. What did he bowl the last time? Oh, that's right. It was last night, wasn't it? No, I just didn't think he was that good, and I've been kidding him. Well, thank you, Harry. Bye.
1: Mary?
0: Yes, Fred.
1: I'm ashamed.
0: I'm ashamed, too.
3: Of course, either Agatha or Harry was fixed beforehand.
1: You shut up!
3: All right, if you want me to.
1: I trust my wife implicitly.
3: That's splendid.
0: And I trust my husband.
3: Admirable.
1: What is your game, anyhow?
3: It doesn't seem to do much good for me to tell the truth to you people.
1: You're going to tell the truth before I get through with you.
0: You bet you are coming in here and upsetting us this way.
1: Now, you've had your breakfast, and you probably think you're going to leave now. Well, you're not. You're going to stay in this house until we get to the bottom of all this.
3: Of course I am. I've been invited for a week.
0: May I come in, Fred?
2: Sure.
1: Where is he?
0: He's sitting on our sun porch as if he owned it, reading one of our books.
1: Well... I wouldn't have let it go on this way if it weren't that I run the business from home here.
0: I should hope not. I wouldn't want to be alone with him.
1: But in all of these days, what is it, 3 or 4 days, we haven't found out a thing.
0: Well, he found out his name is Bert.
1: If it is his name.
0: And he's just been divorced and has no place to go.
1: Yeah, if he was ever married, which frankly I doubt.
0: Mm.
1: Or do you find him attractive, Mary?
0: What do you mean by that?
1: Hang it all. I just want to know why he is here.
0: Because you told him he couldn't leave. Which fitted in perfectly with his plan.
1: Oh, this is too much. Look, I'm going to see that guy. You stay here. I want to talk with him alone. No, and it's not what you're thinking.
0: I didn't say a word, did I?
1: You looked.
0: Go ahead. Go and talk to him. Whatever you have to say.
1: Well, Bert... Taking your ease on my sun porch, I see.
3: No, oh, just a moment, Fred. Wait until I finish this paragraph, will you?
1: Oh, I won't wait.
3: Like... Well, you're pretty hopped up.
1: You bet I am. Why are you causing trouble around here?
3: Am I?
1: You know you are, and you're enjoying it, too.
3: Well, why not? I'm a student of human nature.
1: I've had enough. Let's see you smile after that. Or that.
0: Stop it!
3: All right. Your husband has a cut on his cheek. You'd better fix it.
1: I'll give you more than that.
0: Stop it.
1: What are you doing here anyway, Mary? I told you I wanted to talk to him alone.
0: If you want to know, I was in the dining room listening.
1: Oh, you were? Well, then, if you were listening,
2: You now know this character and I never saw each other before.
0: No, I don't. Anything you said to each other can be taken either way. Either he came home with you that night, or you have no idea who he is. Nothing you said told me a thing.
3: Think back on the conversation, Fred. She's right. Nobody knows any more now than you did that morning you found me here. Still and all, in view of the fact that we've had this fight, I'll go or I'll stay, just as you please. If I leave now, you'll never see me again. And you'll never know, will you? So, shall I go?
0: Stay.
1: Stay.

0: Come in. Oh, hi, Mary. Everything under control?
1: Everything's under control, including dinner.
0: Oh, is it really that late?
1: Mm-hmm.
0: I've been catching up on some work I should have done earlier this week.
1: Well, dinner's ready.
0: Our guest?
1: Upstairs.
0: Do you know, Mary, we haven't said a single thing about why Bert is here or that fantastic story he gave us or anything at all since he and I had that fight.
1: I know.
0: Of course, I don't know what you're saying to him while I'm here in the office.
1: Now, Fred, I thought we agreed we would just forget those suspicions.
0: Oh, I didn't mean it that way, honey. What I mean is it's actually been kind of pleasant since the fight.
1: Well, I hate to agree, but that's true.
0: It's been as if you were, I don't know,
1: one of the family.
0: That's right.
1: It's all wrong, of course.
0: I know. The truth of the matter is that since the fight, we've all been getting along beautifully, and we haven't found out a thing.
1: Well, it's just been easier for us to be pleasant because we're pleasant suburban people.
0: That's what I mean.
1: And you know something, Fred?
0: What?
1: This is our last chance.
0: What do you mean?
1: He was going to stay a week. At 1:30 tomorrow night, that week is over.
0: At 11:30 tomorrow
1: night. Oh, no, please, Fred.
0: Well, sometime tomorrow night. All right, we've got a little more than 24 hours to find out all about this man and what he's been up to. All right? Now, is dinner ready?
1: Yes.
0: Okay, come on. And let's make it a pretty tough dinner for him.
2: Mary, you couldn't have pleased me more. I love goulash.
1: Well, I'm glad.
0: Look here, my friend. You have been here now almost a week.
2: You know, I was thinking of that myself. I'm going to miss you two people.
0: Well, we are not going to miss you.
2: Oh, now, I take offense at that. I really believed you, Fred.
1: I think tonight would be an excellent time for you to explain yourself, Bert.
2: You mean speak right out in public and tell you who brought me here last week?
1: Either that or what joke you're playing.
2: Oh, now, I couldn't be that cruel to you. It would be better, wouldn't it? For you to think in the years to come that possibly I was just kidding.
0: What we want from you right now, Bert, is the truth.
2: I've never told you anything else.
1: The whole truth.
2: How long do you cook the noodles?
0: The whole truth, and now.
2: My week is up tomorrow night. I suppose I can see your point of view, but well, it isn't always wise to insist on knowing things that might hurt you.
0: Will you stop all that nonsense and just tell us what you have to tell us?
2: I was going to say it isn't always wise. But if people insist on knowing, they usually can find out.
1: So?
2: We have more than 24 hours. Now, I don't want to ruin an excellent meal, but I can give you a promise.
0: What is it?
2: Well, I arrived in this house sometime between 11:30 and 1:30 a week ago tomorrow night. By tomorrow night, at that time, you, Fred, and you, Mary, won't have any further doubts.
0: Look, you, I want an answer from you, and I want it now.
2: Well, you're not going to get it.
0: Stand up!
2: Now, wait a minute.
0: Now, what do you tell us what's going
3: stop
0: on
3: it,
0: here?
3: Stop it!
0: Are you going to tell me?
3: Fred, stop it! Don't hit him!
2: All right, Mary. Now, look, I've said all I've had to say. And you listen to me, you two. Tomorrow night, both of you will be quite certain that you know the truth.
1: Bert! Bert! Bert! Dad, have you seen Bert?
0: Well, no, I've been here in the office since 7 a.m. Why?
1: Well, I went to call him for breakfast and Freddy's gone.
0: What do you mean?
1: He's nowhere in this house.
0: Let me look.
1: I looked everywhere.
0: I don't doubt it.
1: And I've called him and called him. I tell you, he's gone.
0: I'm sure he's gone, but what I want to see
1: is... I want to see if his clothes are there.
0: It's not his clothes I'm interested in. Mary, where's my watch?
1: Well, how should I know?
0: I left it here on this bureau.
1: But then it...
0: Exactly.
1: Where are you going?
0: To check on other things.
1: What other things?
0: The silverware, for one thing.
1: Where?
0: We have been the prize suckers, the prize fools.
1: Fred!
0: What?
1: Look, the Ming vase is gone.
0: Sit down. Let's not look any further. I'm sure every small object we've got that's worth anything is gone.
1: Oh, it was just What are you laughing at?
0: Oh, darling, you know it's not awful at all. Don't you see? It's over.
1: Over? Oh. Oh, yes. Yes, Fred, you're right. Yes, it's over.
0: Oh, darling, if I could only tell you the suspicions I had of you.
1: Well, I have the same suspicions of you.
0: Oh, darling, it's just wonderful. Let him have the stuff.
1: He was nothing but a burglar.
0: A confidence man, a racketeer.
1: Oh, darling.
0: Oh, Mary, my love. Hey, you think we ought to report this to the police?
1: Well, I hadn't thought about it. What do you think?
0: Oh, I don't suppose they could get any of that stuff back for us.
1: No. Still. No. Maybe you're right. It wouldn't be wise to report it.
0: Well, I didn't say we shouldn't report it.
1: Well, of course you did. Mercy, do you think I have anything to fear from reporting this?
0: Well, does that mean you think I have?
1: Now, Fred, let's not quarrel.
0: Well, you said that... No. No. Let's not quarrel. Well, will we report it to the police?
1: Well, I'll leave it to you. It might make us a laughingstock.
0: That's true. Yeah, that... Oh, look, we don't have to spar around this way as if we were still suspicious of one another.
1: No.
0: Why don't we just decide not to report it and agree that this is the decision of both of us?
1: That's much the best way.
0: Let's just put aside all doubts of one another.
1: Yes.
0: Just say, I love you.
1: I love you.
0: And I love you.
1: And we can prove it too, Fred, this very night. No doubts, no suspicions. This is your bowling night and my bridge night.
0: Hey, that's right. You go to your bridge and I'll go to my bowling. And we'll just forget the whole ridiculous business. I love you, Mary.
1: And I love you, Fred. But I'm not going to my bridge party. There's a drugstore across from the bowling alley, and I'm going to be there in the window with an ice cream soda, seeing whether he goes bowling or not. And if he checks me, it will be easy to get the girls to say that I was playing bridge.
0: No bowling for me. I'll be in the bushes opposite Agatha's house. The guys will cover for me in case she checks. I'm going to find out about her for certain, one way or the...
1: Love, Fred, but he's not going to make a fool of me.
0: She is the greatest girl in the world, but if she's putting anything over on me, I'm going to find out.

0: Theater 5 has presented The Stranger, written by Robert Sennadella and directed by Warren Somerville. 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Original music by Alexander Vlastotsenko. Orchestra under the direction of Glenn Osser. 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We invite your comments. Write to Theater 5, New York 23, New York. This is Fred Foy speaking. This has been an ABC Radio Network production.
1: Say, Andy, did you hear that whistle?
2: Sure did, Amos. 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

0: it's the day before Easter, and the Kingfish's wife, Sapphire, like all women, is looking forward to the Easter parade. However, as always, it's the same old problem. What is she going to wear? Right now, she's laying down the law to the Kingfish.
1: George Stevens, you better get some money before tomorrow so I can get a new Easter outfit.
2: Well, now, wait a minute, honey.
1: Listen, George, when I walk in the Easter parade this year, I ain't going to have my friends pointing and laughing at me. I got to have some new clothes.
2: Well, now, look, honey. Clothes ain't the answer to your problem. Let's face it, when you walk down the street, there's always going to be some pointing and laughing. Now, look.
1: George, I demands a new dress.
2: Well, I don't see no reason for it. I wear the same cutaway coat, striped trousers that I wore for the last 15 years. They're a mess, too. See, the trousers so far gone, the last 2 years I had to back out of church. Now, you know that.
1: George, it's the same old story. No clothes, no money, no nothing. What has you ever done for me in the 22 years we've been married?
2: What has I done for you? Well, I've done something for you that no other man in the world would have done.
1: What's that?
2: I married you, now...
1: You is the most miserable man that ever lived. With you, everything has got to be mean and unpleasant. I wish I'd have never married you.
2: Well, now you just hit on one thing that we both agree on. Now, let's talk that over here.
1: You know, George, when I look at you and then think of another fella I used to know, I can't help but wish that he was here instead of you.
2: Oh, all you women's are alike. You always got some fella in the back of your mind that you think you ought to marry. He would have done this for you. He would have done that for you. Some guy that you'd have been better off with. You make me sick.
1: Well, George, I do know somebody like that. He was one of the sweetest and most considerate people I ever have known. And I liked him very much. His name was Slim.
2: Oh, Slim, huh? Well, I guess you was mosing around with plenty of boys before I met you already.
1: Yes, and with all the fish in the sea, why did I have to pick you?
2: Hey, well, why is you complaining about what you hook? Look like what I come up with, a big mouth bass.
1: George Stevens, everybody know that I got the worst of the bargain. You ain't nothing but a failure.
2: Now, wait a minute. What do you mean a failure?
1: You're a failure and a bum on top of that. You sleeps all day. You hangs around the pool hall. You make me support you. You make me buy your clothes. Everything you got in life, you got without working for it. You ain't never amounted to nothing. And what's more, you ain't never gonna amount to nothing. You hear that, you big loafer?
2: Holy smokes, if the U.S. Air Corps ever saw that big mouth of hers, they'd take her over for a wind tunnel. Yeah, Andy, me and Sapphire had the best battle of the year this morning. It ended up with her hitting me on the head with a potted Easter lily that her mama sent her.
3: Oh, hit you with a lily, huh?
2: Yeah, I think her mama figured she might have used it for that way, too. There was a 5-pound rock buried inside the pot.
3: Well, tell me this. What was the whole mess about this time, Kingfish?
2: Oh, the usual stuff about me being a bum and a chisel and all that. Yeah, but this time she started telling me about some fella named Slim that she wished she'd married instead of me.
3: Slim, huh? Did you ever know the fella?
2: No, I didn't. She say he's one of them sweet, considerate, well-mannered boys. Sound like the kind of man you'd love to hate, you know.
3: You know, you get one fella treating women like that, he can spoil the thing for the rest of it.
2: All this talk about what kind of fella I is and what a great guy this Slim is, you know, kind of got me thinking here.
3: Mm-hmm.
2: I feel that I ought to kind of take stock of myself and find out what kind of fella I really is.
3: Well, I wouldn't do that, Kingfish. You feel bad enough already, don't you?
2: And look here, you was knowing me a long time. Now tell me, son, I wasn't always the kind of a fella that was always jipping people and trying to get the best of them with them.
3: Well, I was just trying to think here, Kingfish. I remember as I was about 8 years old the first time I met you. You was a new kid that just come to town.
2: Oh, yeah. We just moved to Marietta, Georgia, and I took a little walk to see if I could find some friends.
3: Yeah, I remember that now. I was walking down the street, and you were standing on the corner. You called me, and you said...
4: Hey, you! That kid! Come over here.
5: Talking to me?
4: Yeah. What's your name?
5: My name is Andrew Hogg Brown. What's yours?
4: Georgie Stevens. Say, fat boy, if you got any marbles?
5: Yeah, Georgie. I've got 14 of them right here in my pocket.
4: Yeah. Ain't you heard about marbles?
5: What about them?
4: Well, they is poison. They'll give you the marble phobia. You'll fall down, foam at the mouth, kick your legs in the air and everything else.
5: No fooling.
4: Yeah. But, you see, I want to be a friend of yours, so I'll be glad to take them off your hands, old pal.
5: Gee, thanks. But wait a minute here, Georgie. I was just thinking here. If marbles is poison, won't they give you the phobia?
4: Well, Andy, I got to explain that to you, fat boy. You see, I've been inoculated against that stuff. My old man took me up to see the doctor, and he done scratched me with a piece of marble cake.
5: Oh, well, that's different. Here's all my marbles. I don't want to start foaming at the mouth or nothing.
4: Oh, and by the way, let me know if you run into any pennies and nickels. Here's poison, too, and I'm inoculated against everything.
5: Yeah, you're a nice kid, all right.
4: Say, Andy, who's this little girl coming down the street with the ribbon on the top of her head?
5: Oh, that's Sapphire Smith. I hate girls, don't you?
4: Yeah, me too.
6: Hello, Andy Brown.
7: Yeah, yeah, funny face. Yeah, yeah, funny face.
5: Look at her run.
4: Yeah, she's a mess if I ever see one.
5: Her father owns a candy store.
4: Owns a candy store, huh? Well, she's the best looking gal I've ever seen. So long.
6: Gee, it's nice of you to walk me home to school, Georgie. You've done it every day this week.
4: Yeah. Say, Sapphire, what kind of candy did you get from your old man today?
6: Gumdrops.
4: Well, hand them over.
6: Here, Georgie, take them. Well, ain't you gonna give me one?
4: Give you one? Well, ain't it enough to let you carry my books home? You are just like a woman, always nagging.
6: But, George...
4: Now, listen here, Sapphire. I don't have to walk home with you. I can walk home with Rose Jackson. Her father's a butcher, and she always brings me a bag of salami.
5: George Stevens, I don't think you like me at all. You just walk me home from school so you can get these gumdrops. You ain't nothing but a nasty, mean boy, and I never want to speak to you again. So there. Goodbye, you bum.
8: She's gonna melt the bases on her teeth.
2: Well, then, I guess I was kind of a mean kid at that. You know what, thinking about her?
3: Oh, yeah. You know something? You was a juvenile delinquent before they ever invented the word, you know?
2: I know they was going to find a word for what I was, or...
3: Oh, yeah, they got it.
2: You know, Ann, when you come right down to it, I guess I... Well, I guess I ain't always been as sweet and kind and loving to my darling wife as I ought to been.
3: Yeah, well, you ain't exactly been no Casanova, Kane, I'll tell you that.
2: No, I know I ain't.
3: So the way you acted all these years, you can't blame her for thinking that she'd be better off if she was married to this fella Slim.
2: Yeah, and the trouble is, well, it's a bad thing, her having this other fella in the back of her mind all the time.
3: Yeah, you don't want him coming along and alienating your confection.
2: Yeah. Yeah, she'd be thinking about Slim all the time, and little by little, it's going to widen the gap between us.
3: Yeah, it is.
2: Sapphire ain't no typical American beauty, but if I lost her, I don't think I'd ever get over it, then.
3: Yeah, I know how it is, Kingfish. You know, you must feel just like you did one time when you was a kid.
2: When was that, Andy, old pal?
3: When your pet horn toad dried up and died on you.

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0: Sapphire home. I wonder who this fella Slim is he talking about. Hey, what's this you got out on the dresser here? I ain't never seen this before. Some sort of scrapbook. What's this? A dance program? A press rose? What's this bunch of letters tied up with the pink ribbon here? These must be from a Sapphire's Pimentos here. I believe I'll...
1: Hello, George.
0: Hello, Sapphire.
1: George, what you doing with my memory book?
0: Memory book? Is that what all this junk is?
1: George, don't you dare call that junk. I've been saving them things for years, because they all remind me of Slim.
0: Oh, Slim again. They're a fine kettle of fishes. I tell you, if... I don't know. If ever I runs into that boy, I'm going to punch him in the mouth so hard you can shake hands with me through the back of his head. I want you to throw that book away.
1: Well, I will not throw it away. When I took this book out today and looked at these things, these letters and this rose, I just broke down and cried to think what my life might have been. How happy and wonderful everything could have been.
0: Well, now, wait a minute, huh?
1: George, I'm afraid it's too late for me to ever have any happiness out of life. I'll just have to go on being unhappy and miserable. Go on married to a man who never showed me the slightest kindness or consideration.
0: Well, now, wait a minute, will you?
1: George Stevens, I don't even want to talk about it. Now, you go on out of here and let me alone. I'm going in the other room.
0: Holy smokes. She's always hollering or blubbering. She's got a real California face. If it ain't wind, it's rain.
2: Kingfish, you mean to say that you was really going away for good?
0: Yes, Ender. I decided to give Sapphire a chance for happiness. She says she can never be happy with me, and, well, we done grew incompatible.
2: Yeah, well, you ain't never been compatible since I know John. Where you going, Kingfish?
0: Well, I don't know, Ender. I just going to walk off into the sunset. I was going to disappear into the great beyond with a wisp of a smile on my lips. In short, Andy, I'm blowing town.
2: Well, listen, you really think that secretly Sapphire is still in love with this fella Slim, huh?
0: Yes, Andy, I really think so. I guess you always been carrying a torch for Slim. It seemed that all these years we've been married, I've been fanning somebody else's flame. That's all I've been doing. Yeah, every time I kissed her, she been mentally smooching with this fella Slim. Andy, when I leave, I ain't gonna even kiss her goodbye.
2: You ain't, huh?
0: No, why should I give that boy a good time, huh?
2: Well, tell me this, when and where is you planning on blowing to, Kingfish?
0: Well, now you don't ask me to ask something, Andy. I figured on leaving today and I going far across the sea as to, well, some place like Madagascar or Puerto Ricketts or some of them places. I even been thinking of going down into the jungles of South America.
2: Yeah, well, that's nice down there, but ain't it dangerous? They got all them headhunters down there, you know, that shrinks up heads.
0: Yeah, that could happen, Andy. So someday, if you're ever looking at a newsreel and you see the picture of one of them natives down there with a bald-headed paperweight on his desk, look closely. It might be me, ain't it?
2: Okay, I'll watch for the thing.
0: Well, before I leave forever, Andy, I wants to give you, my oldest and dearest friend, all my worldly possessions.
2: Oh, that's great, Kingfish. This thing has took a nice turn to it.
0: Yes, Andy, I give you my two suits that is in the pawn shop. I give you this ballpoint pen here with the ball missing. And I give you my loafer jacket with U.S. Navy stamped on the back of it here.
2: Well, that's all good stuff, all right.
0: Yeah, and also my fishing rod and this one rubber boot.
2: Yeah, well, wait a minute here. What good is one rubber boot?
0: Well, you can work it all right, Andy. When you go trout fishing, you just stand in the middle of the stream like a flamingo. You might hop after a trout here and there, you know.
2: Yeah, that's right. I never thunk of that. I can do that.
0: Well, Andy, this is farewell. I was going, Andy. I'm leaving here a very unhappy man.
2: You is, huh?
0: Yes, Andy, believe me, it's my theory. My theory that nowhere in the world is there anyone as miserable and pathetic as I is.
3: Well, I guess when you got a higher fellow.
2: Well, there goes that theory.
3: Say, Kingfish, what are you doing there with your suitcase? What you doing?
2: Well, Shorty, the Kingfish is leaving and he ain't never coming back.
3: Mm.
2: You see, he feels that his wife can never be happy.
0: Yeah, Shorty, I'm doing the only nice thing I can do. Even though it's breaking my heart, I'm going to do it.
3: Well, Kingfish, this is the saddest thing I ever heard. I can't stand to see you go. You and my dear friend, you mean so much to me. You just can't go. I'll help you pack.
2: Now, you really got over that shock fast, Shorty.
0: Yeah, Shorty, I was hopping the freight tonight. I ain't never coming back.
3: Yeah, well, good luck to you, Kingfish, but I'm going to tell you, I don't know whether running away is a smart thing. I remember I was about 10 years old, and I had to make a decision just like this. Somebody told me the thing to do was to run away from home and to leave forever and never come back again. They kept telling me to just run away. That's what they say.
2: Well, who was it that told you to run away, Jordan?
3: Well, it was a buddy, my best friend of school. It was a man that I knew that, of course, my mom and papa. So long, Kingfish, and good luck to you.
4: Well, hi there, Shorty.
3: Oh, hello, Amos. I just leave.
4: Yeah, well, so long, Shorty. Hi, Andy. Hi,
2: Kingfish. Hi, Amos. How you?
4: Hey, you two look like you're sick or something. What's you so glum about you?
2: Oh, well, Kingfish. The Kingfish here walking out on Sapphire, Amos. He say he's going to South America and get his head shrunk up and everything else.
4: Kingfish, you walking out on Sapphire, what in the world is you talking about?
0: Well, Amos, she been mooning around with some fella she ought to marry named Slim, and, well, tell you the truth, I can't stand the competition.
4: Yeah. Yeah, well, Kingfish, I don't want to interfere, but this ain't no time to be running out on your wife. Son, this is Easter time. This is the time for happiness and rejoicing, seems to me.
2: Yeah, that's right. He got something there, Kingfish. He's right. You got to wait till at least Monday before you hop that freight.
4: Hey, Kingfish, tomorrow is Easter Sunday. You at least ought to make her happy for that one day.
0: Yeah, well, I guess you're right, Amos. Yeah, you is right. Tomorrow going to be our last day together, so I'm going to try to make it as happy and pleasant for her as I possibly can.
4: Yeah, after all, you know, it's the old saying, you catches more flies with sugar than you does with vinegar.
2: Yeah, but Amos, what would the Kingfish want with a mess of flies?
0: Oh, wait a minute, Andy. Amos is right there. I really going to make this a happy Easter. I going out, I going to buy my wife a new dress, a new hat, perfume, flowers, and everything. Then I tell you, when I walks in that Easter parade tomorrow after church, I going to be with the most beautiful gal that you done ever seen in your life.
2: But, Kingfish, I thought you was going to stay with Sapphire.
0: Oh, shut up, Andy. Now,

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0: Yeah, then I followed Neiman's advice and I'm doing everything possible to make tomorrow a happy Easter for Sapphire.
1: Yeah, well, that's good. That's why we're going in this dress door here, huh?
0: Yeah, that's right. I want to get a nice dress to wear to church tomorrow and in the Easter parade.
1: Yeah, well, this looks like a nice shop, all right.
0: Oh, yeah, it do look like a nice shop. Yeah, look at that. Yeah,
1: Mademoiselle Washington. Original Paris models, $8.95 and up.
0: Yeah. Yeah. Yeah, you don't get them great stars like them scrappy jellies for nothing, you know. Well, let's go in, Anna.
2: How do you do? May I be of some assistance to you gentlemen?
1: Yeah, we'd like to see. Hello.
0: I beg your pardon. Is you Mademoiselle Washington?
2: I'm Washington.
1: I'd cross the Delaware with you anytime.
0: Quiet, Anna. We is here on business. Madam, we is looking for an Easter dress for my wife.
2: What size is your wife?
0: Well, now, what size? That's a little hard to tell. She got sort of a sliding figure. She's 16 in some places and 38 in others. That's what she is.
2: What?
0: Well, yeah, she's 38 in the middle and she tapers both ways. That's what
1: she
0: is.
1: She kind of built like a pine cone.
2: I see. Well, now, as far as the style, we have some models with a low neckline and a long skirt. And our other models have a shorter skirt and a high neckline. Which do you think your wife would look better in?
0: Well, tell me, is by any chance you got anything with a high neckline and a long skirt? You see, she got a mean combination of bow legs and a protruding Adam's apple now.
1: Yeah, the more coverage you can give her, the better.
0: Yeah.
2: Well, I'll go in the back in the stock room and see what I can find.
1: Yeah, well, I'll go with you.
2: That won't be necessary.
0: Oh. Look, Mademoiselle, just bring me the best and nicest dress you got, cause I want the old battle axe to be the finest looking gal in the Easter parade. That's what I want. Well, Andy, here's the perfume counter next now.
1: Yeah, man, it sure smells sweet around here, don't it?
0: Yeah, really smell good in here, don't it?
1: Yeah, I ain't smelled nothing this good since my mama used to marinate a bucket of pig's feet.
0: Yeah, suddenly make your sinuses pucker up here, don't it? I wish we could find a sales girl to wait on. Hey, wait a minute. Andy, I see someone bending down behind the counter there. Wait a minute. Oh, sales girl.
3: Yeah. What can I do for you two guys?
0: Mister, is you the sales girl?
3: Yeah. And no cracks, understand? They're short of help, so they brung me up here from hardware.
1: Yeah, well, he wasn't going to say nothing, mister. No. This man here just want to get a little perfume for his wife.
0: Mm-hmm. Yeah, I'd like to have her smelling in the neighborhood of $6.
3: Yeah? Well, here's a bottle of stuff here. It's called Reckless. Mm-hmm. It's supposed to have a bounce to it. When a gal wears it, it's supposed to bring out the beast in a man.
1: Holy smoke, they ought to sell that stuff with a whip.
0: Yeah, well, I don't think I want that. I'm getting a little too old to have the beast brung out in me. I don't want it.
3: What you mean you don't want it?
0: Well, I don't like it. Would you show me something else?
3: No.
0: But, mister, I say I don't like it.
3: Look, it took 75 men to make this perfume. They brung the stuff all the way from France on the Queen Mary. They put up this big store, and they brung me up here from hardware to sell it. And you come in here and say you don't want it. Well, what are you, a wise guy?
0: I'll take two bottles of this.
4: George, that was a wonderful Easter service, wasn't it?
0: Yes, Sapphire, that really make a fella feel good inside, don't it? Beautiful hymns, nice sermon and everything.
4: Oh, yes. This is the happiest Easter I've ever had.
0: Yeah, and I want to tell you something, honey. When you walked down that aisle in that new dress and hat and them flowers, I was really proud of you.
4: Oh, thank you, George.
0: Well, now take mom, honey. We're going over on Lenox Avenue and walking to Easter Parade before we have dinner tonight. Oh, it's going to be a wonderful day.
4: Well, it's certainly been a wonderful day so far, George.
0: Yeah, well, honey, you're going to have happiness from now on. I wasn't going to tell you this, but you might as well know it.
4: What's that, George?
0: Well, honey, I know that all through our married life, I is the one that has made you unhappy. So, honey, I is going away.
4: Going away?
0: Yeah, and after I'm gone, I want you to find that fella Slim and be happy with him, because when I see that press rose and them letters you were saving, I know that he is the one that you has been in love with all these years.
4: Oh, George, that was your rose, and those was your letters.
0: Mine?
4: Yes, George. You is forgotten, but Slim is a nickname I had for you years ago when we was first married. And George, Slim is back in town.

0: say, Amos, I noticed there was a lot of women out very early this morning in the Easter parade.
1: Yeah, well, Andy, it might be that by using Rinso with sodium, they got through the dishes pretty quick this morning.
2: That's right, Amos. 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
1: Good night, folks.
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0: 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At insurance investigation, he is just an expert. At making out his expense account, he is an absolute genius.
1: 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The following is an accounting of my expenditures during investigation of series of accidents affecting your policyholder, the Funfair and Weatherly Carnival shows, or how I went for a spin on a case we might refer to as Murder is a Merry-Go-Round. 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

0: Talladega, Alabama. Item 3, $1.10. Cab fare in what was only a fair imitation of a cab. From Talladega Depot to the dusty vacant lot, which had overnight found itself wearing theatrical makeup. Brightly as the hot sun beat down on the midway, it couldn't help the layout of canvas and flats from looking beat up. A perspiring mechanic shot sparks of profanity back at an obstinate motor as he tried to get it to roll the giant hoop of a Ferris wheel. I asked him what he knew about the accident of a week before when a car dropped off the same Ferris wheel, badly injuring three. He was charming.
1: Listen, pretty boy. Don't go getting nosy around here.
0: The Joe in charge of the electric scooter concession was just as sweet. On the subject of how come one of his scooters blew up a few nights back, sending a citizen to the hospital, he just didn't feel like talking.
1: If you ain't a cop, start moving. If you are, where's your warrant?
0: I was just asking the pilot of the giant airplane spin who he thought might have cut the cables the night one of his wallboard gliders took off across the carnival crowd, crashing and busting up a few more customers, when I got a canvasman's version of a sharp answer. A tent stake right behind my ear.
2: Oh. Well, those sleeping beauties waking up, huh?
0: Who are you?
2: I thought maybe you'd be sick of asking questions. First, maybe you better answer a few. Before you get up. Number one, who are you?
0: A pilgrim from Hartford.
2: Never mind the double talk, wise guy. What's your name?
0: My name is Johnny Dollar. But right now, I feel like 2 cents.
2: What's your big interest in those accidents you were asking questions about?
0: Strictly academic. I'm only representing the insurance company that's paying off on those accidents. Now maybe you'll tell me who you are and where I am.
2: Ah, I thought you guys were smarter. Dollar, I'll let you in on a little secret. Next time you want to find something out on a traveling show, get to the board first. Asking a lot of questions around a circus or carnival lot is unhealthy.
0: Where is the boss, Miss Pepper?
2: Louise is in the other end of this trailer. She'll be right out. Ah, okay, you can get up on your feet.
0: Oh, thanks. I hope you don't mind if I don't stay up on them. I feel more like sitting down.
2: Go ahead.
0: You still haven't told me who you are.
2: My name's Brennan.
0: Oh, yeah, Shanty Brennan. Yeah, you're the general manager of the show. They told me all about you. Louisa Pepper's right arm and strong arm. How long will she be?
2: Yeah, she's getting dressed. Just finished taking a nap. We drove all night to get here. How about having a blast with me while you're waiting?
0: No, thanks. I haven't enjoyed a noon bottle since I was 2. But don't let me stop you.
2: Thanks. Oh. You sure you won't have one?
0: I'm sure. Brennan, the insurance company is checking up on your show. The police chiefs in the last 10 towns you've played say it's a clean one.
2: We haven't got a pickpocket or a grifter on the lot.
0: But plenty of trouble, huh, during those past 10 stops?
2: At least once a night somebody's got hurt. But never any of us. Always one or two of the townies, the citizens. Last night a car on the whip cut loose. That sent 4 to the hospital.
0: Uh-huh. 4 more insurance claims for Nutmeg State casualty and bonding, huh?
2: Yeah, and one more town we won't be able to play again for a couple of years. It's a wonder we didn't travel out of that town last night by rail, tarred and feathered.
0: But 10 straight nights now, you've had at least one big accident every night. What's your guess, Brennan? Has fate taken a steady job on your show, or is somebody out to get you?
2: Somebody's out to get it.
0: Okay, well, do you have any idea?
3: Oh. Oh. Why didn't you tell me we were entertaining a gentleman, Sandy? Had to put on some more clothes.
0: It would have taken a lot more clothes to cover all there was of Louisa Pepper. She looked like an aging Cupid doll, but even in a carnival, she was no prize. I didn't like the look in her eye. It looked much too friendly. So right away, I decided to change the unspoken subject. Miss Pepper, I'm here on business, insurance.
3: Sorry, we're not buying any.
0: And I'm not selling any. The way things have been going, the insurance company I represent would probably like to buy some of yours back.
3: Oh?
0: Yeah. I'm from Nutmeg State Casualty, investigating the accident.
3: Hope you find out more than we've been able to, and fast, before we go broke. The word's traveling one town ahead of us. They got us taken for the dangerous midway.
0: Have you been using police protection?
3: 20 extra cops a night at $10 a cop. So, night before last, a guy winds up with a hammer to try and ring the bell and win a cigar. The top of the hammer flies off and almost brains a cop. On this show, the police need protection.
0: I see what you mean. How are you fixed for people who don't like you? We got money to choose from?
2: Dollar, we treat our help fair and square. We know them all and trust them all.
0: Fire anybody lately?
3: Nobody. The only ones who left were floaters. But none of them had a beef.
0: Okay, Miss Pepper. Now think back. In all your life, who do you know who'd most like to see you have a real bad time?
3: Only one guy. And he's not around.
0: Dead?
3: As good as. He's in jail. Has been for the last 8.5 years.
0: That's a long time. How long did he go up for?
3: 10 years.
2: What are you thinking, Dollar?
0: I'm thinking that with time off for good behavior, maybe he's not in jail.
4: Not in jail? Sandy, he's got to be in jail. He's got to be, I tell you. You told me you were...
2: All right, break it up, Louisa. Carter Lacey had a voice as sharp as yours. He could saw his way out of jail. Okay, Dollar, you made a guess. How about seeing how good it is?
0: Sure. I'll find out if your bogeyman is still in jail. But I didn't catch that name.
3: Lacey. Carter Lacey.
0: And where's he been in the pokey?
2: Massachusetts State Prison. At Charleston.
0: Well, what did he go up for?
4: What's that to you?
2: Cut it, Louisa. Dollar, we sent Carter Lacey to jail for attempted murder. He tried to kill Louisa's niece, Myrtle.
0: Is she around?
3: Running the snake show on the Midway. Dollar, how soon can you check whether Carter got out?
0: As soon as I can make a telephone call. But, Shanny, before I do, I'd like to elaborate on that guess I made. Now, I'd not only guess that Carter Lacey is out of jail, but I'd also guess that he's been out a little over 10 days. Spence account, item 4, $3. Telephone call to Massachusetts State Prison, confirming both of my guesses. Connor Lacey had checked out of the Bay State Hotel Greystone for bad boys 2 weeks previously. Item 5, $32. Telephone calls to various hotels in the last 10 towns the Funfair and Weatherly Carnival shows have played. Item 6, 10 cents. Two nickels spent calling two hotels right here in Talladega. Then I dropped one more nickel in the telephone. Got the lucky number?
5: Yes, sir. We do have a Mr. Carter Lacey register. Room 312, fill out the call.
0: And hit the jackpot. Friends account item 7, 65 cents. Cab fare to Sunshine Hotel. Tip the driver, $1. From the lobby, I call room 312. He invited me up. I invited him down. I knew I'd feel better talking to Carter Lacey with a lot of people around. They'd make nice witnesses if he suddenly got homesick for prison life and used me as his ticket back. I waited in the coffee shop. The waitress brought me a cup of coffee, and my palate went to work refereeing a one-sided bout between the strong Java and the weak cream.
6: Hello.
0: Dollar? All right. Sit down.
6: Thanks.
0: So you're Carter Lacey, huh? Have some coffee?
6: No, thanks. It keeps me awake night.
0: How about your conscience? Having the same trouble with that?
6: My conscience deserves an 8.5-year rest. But it can't start its vacation until I even up a few scores.
0: Busting up carnivals.
6: Child's play. Look, Dollar, over the phone, you told me you're an insurance investigator. You can save your company a lot of money.
0: How?
6: Call them up and tell them not to insure the lives of 3 people. Because any minute now, 2 of them are going to be dead.
0: Louisa Pepper, Anise Myrtle, and Shanty Brennan.
6: Yeah, Dollar. I'm going to kill 2 of those people. The other one's still my friend is going to help me do it. In case you don't know your law, Dollar, don't bother calling the cops. I can't be held for making a threat unless I put it in writing.
0: Well, Lacey, I don't know what your beef is against the people running that carnival, but those accidents have been hurting a lot of innocent bystanders.
6: Dollar, you're talking to a guy who really knows what it means. Getting hurt as an innocent bystander.
0: Expense account item 8, $25. Retainer to local detective agency hiring shadow for Mr. Carter Lacey. Explanation? An ounce of crime prevention is worth a ton of trials. Item 9, $1.20. Cab fare back for the evening's festivities at the Funfair and Weatherly Carnival, which was rapidly becoming more and more of a thrill show. Expense account item 10, 30 cents. Down payment on ulcer, eating supper at what the carny people call a grease joint. I made my way among the trailers that were lined up behind the Midway, and as I Look for the one housing Louisa Pepper's snake-charming niece, Myrtle. The burning sensation around my heart wasn't all caused by the hot dogs I'd just eaten.
7: Who is it?
0: I've got a message from Carter Lacey.
7: What did you say?
0: I said I've got a message from Carter Lacey. For you and your Aunt Louisa, Shanty Brennan. You're the only one I haven't met yet, so I thought I'd deliver it to you first.
7: Where is it?
0: In town. Got any snakes in the trailer?
7: No, of course not.
0: All right, then. How about inviting me in?
7: You're the insurance guy they told me about.
0: Yeah, that's right.
7: Okay, come in. What did Lacey say?
0: He said that he's going to kill two of the three of you.
7: Which two? Didn't he say?
0: No, he didn't. He just said that two of you are going to get it. And that his one friend among you, the remaining one, is going to help him do it.
7: Oh, God. He hates us. I know he'll kill us. You say Louisa and Fanny don't know yet?
0: No, they don't. You're the first to know.
7: Well, then wait here. I'll run and tell them. I'll stop back here before I go into the tent to do my next show. Grab yourself a drink. I'll be right back.
0: But she wasn't right back, and it's just as well she wasn't. She might have interrupted me while taking a sightseeing trip through the drawers in the trailer's built-in bureau. The piles of silky nothings that give gals that certain something didn't tell me anything I hadn't known about women before. But a little black book stashed among them did. I needn't have rushed my search, though, because Myrtle Pepper was still gone after 10 minutes. That's about the time I headed back to her Aunt Louisa's trailer, pulled open the door, and walked in.
4: You scared me, Della, barging in like that.
7: Mr. Della, I told you I'd be right back.
0: Did Myrtle here deliver Mr. Lacey's little love letters?
4: Yes, the fool. He always was a fool. He can't kill us.
0: And it's against the law?
4: I mean, it's impossible, that's all.
0: Look, Miss Pepper, you and your niece here are both plenty scared. Why, you're out shaking those two stances you got working over on the Midway. Myrtle, have you told Shanny about Lacey's threat?
7: Yeah, I met him on the way over here. Asked him if he'd feed my snakes before showtime. They're dangerous to work with if they're hungry. Yeah, I told him. He said he'd join us here.
0: Well, what did he say when you told him?
7: He said if Lacey had one of us helping him, then the three of us had better stick together so we could at least watch each other.
0: Smart man. He had a good idea. I see the three of you had better stick close to each other, beginning right now. Come on.
4: Where are we going?
0: Over to the snake tent. And when we get there, Myrtle, you'll be the only one of us who'll be among friends. The three of us left Louisa's trailer. We walked past the back of the shooting gallery concession right in the front of it. And along the back of the line of canvas shanties. We stopped at one. Myrtle pulled back the canvas flap, and I stepped in ready for anything. With the ladies not far behind me, I edged slowly over to the square red board fence set up in the center of the tent. There were danger signs splashed in white paint along the outside walls of the pit. I clenched my teeth and looked down to the wire mesh top at a slithering tangle of writhing, angry reptiles. And there, lying among them with a vicious red welt splashing his forehead, was Shanty Brennan. He was feeding the snakes, all right.

0: In just a moment, we'll return to the second act of yours truly, Johnny Dollar. But first, here is some news. 30 minutes of new thrills will be added to CBS 10 Great Sunday Night Entertainments this coming Sunday. At 6:30 p.m. Eastern Standard Time, where you formerly heard Spike Jones, CBS will bring you screen star John Lund in an adventure-packed tale of a ship filled with terror and horror. This story, A Shipment of Mute Fate, starring John Lund, is the first of three special broadcasts from CBS' famous Escape series. It will be heard over most of these stations immediately preceding a familiar show which brings you a different kind of escape, the Jack Benny Show. And now, back to yours truly, Johnny Dollar.
1: I've just seen a murder mystery where the actors had been hitting instead of the audience. The lead character in that snake pit wasn't going to win any Academy Award. The scene of the crime was no place for a man, let alone a woman, so I herded Auntie Louisa and her niece Myrtle out of the tent and back into the trailer.
2: Oh, poor Daddy. Oh, horrible.
3: You say I was wrong, Dollar, when I said Carter Lacey couldn't do it.
2: What's going to happen to us?
1: According to what Lacey told me, Myrtle, what's supposed to happen is only going to happen to one of you.
2: What do you mean?
1: Well, he claims that one of you is in this with him, and that one knows she's safe. May turn out to be an acting contest between you two.
3: What's that crash supposed to mean?
1: Well, the one who's safe wouldn't want anybody to know she feels safe, huh?
3: Oh. I wish I had learned to cry.
2: Louise, you don't think it's me.
3: Well, I know it ain't me.
1: Oh, ladies, how about observing a moment of silence in memory of the deceased while I give you a few instructions? Okay. Have you got a gun in here, Louisa?
3: Yes, and a license to carry it.
1: Good. Where is it? The gun, not the license.
3: I won't give it to you.
1: Well, if you don't, people might get to thinking that you're Carter Lacey's girlfriend and accomplice. Anyway, I don't want the gun to take with me. I want to leave it here. Where is it?
3: In that drawer right over there.
1: Which end of the drawer?
3: What's the matter with you, blind? You'll see it.
1: I'm not turning my back on you. Which end?
3: You'd make a lousy trapeze out of Dollar. You don't take any chances. This end, toward me.
1: Thanks.

0: Well, now where are the keys to the car I hitched to the front of this land yacht?
1: What are they for, Dollar?
0: Just another chance I'm not taking. With those keys in my pocket, this trailer won't be joyriding anybody off into the night. Where are they?
2: I'll get them for you.
0: Wait a minute, Myrtle. How come you know where Louisa's keys were?
1: Yeah, Myrtle. How come?
2: Oh, they're laying right there in plain sight.
0: Oh. Thanks. Now I'm going out and call the police. Louisa, I want you to get into that chair down at the other end of the trailer.
1: Okay, General. You've got the gun.
0: And you, Myrtle, get on that bunk down at the other end.
2: I don't understand all this.
0: And now, ladies, while I'm gone, I don't want one of you gals to be knocking off the other. But on the other hand, I can't leave you here without protection. So I'm leaving the gun right here on this table in the middle of the trailer. And if Carter Lacey comes knocking at your door, you can have yourselves a race for the gun. Expense account item 11, 5 cents. Telephone call to the local police, plus another nickel spent calling a taxi. The cops arrived in 4 minutes, the cab in 15. Its driver had no siren to take him through the traffic lights. Item 12, $1.10. Cab fare on an exceedingly slow and torturous trip to the Sunshine Hotel. A tip to his kind of a driver, a nickel. I went up to the third floor and headed down the hall to Carter Lacey's room, 312. I rapped for an entrance, but all that came back was an echo. The lock on the door was the soft touch type known to the trade as the burglar's friend. So I went in. Stars still in Alabama? Oh. Stiff still in Alabama tonight. Oh, operator. Operator, this is an emergency call. Let me have a telepeaker police, will you? Hello? Police department? This is the same guy who just called you from the carnival to report a murder. Yeah, well, you can send in the second team. I've got another one for you over here at the Sunshine Hotel. Room 312. The party's just been strangled. Yes, I'm sure. Lots of bruises and deep-set fingernail marks on the throat. Sure, I know who it is. The name of the deceased is Myrtle Pepper. Myrtle Pepper certainly has been a fast worker. She not only had beat me down to the hotel, she'd managed to get herself killed in the bargain. I dusted the room for information, which was obviously more than the formate had done for dirt, and came up with a kind of an eye-opener you don't drink. A pint-sized surprise in the form of some old newspaper clippings and Carter Lacey's prison release form. And what let him out let me in on something. I got out of the room into the elevator, and when I hit the lobby wondering where to start looking for him, I found him sitting there looking at me.
3: Hi.
0: Well, you want to talk, Lacey?
3: I don't want to. But if you want to try and make me, what's the matter with right here?
0: Okay. I supplied you with an alibi today. I don't see him in the lobby.
3: That detective? He had stomach trouble. He got kicked in it. You can reach him at the city hospital. You know, in prison, I was a trustee. I get out, nobody trusts me.
0: Oh, with that forecast you gave me this morning, what else?
3: Forecast?
0: Yeah. You predicted that you'll kill two people. Well, tonight the two people are dead. Shanty out at the carnival, and now Myrtle up in your room. What does that make you?
3: A good forecaster.
0: Or a killer, maybe?
3: Thanks for the maybe. Look, Dollar, I came to this town to take care of something. I took care of it. You want to yell cop? Go ahead. From now on, nothing bothers me.
0: Well, then stop chewing your nails. You told me this morning that one of those three people was working with you. There's only one left. And suddenly, Lacey, I don't believe your story.
3: Suddenly, I don't care.
0: Danny Brennan lied to me this morning. He said that you went to prison on a charge of attempted murder. Your prison release papers say you went up for grand larceny.
3: You see what happens to bad little boys that tell lies?
0: I'm not through yet. I fished a bank book out of Myrtle Pepper's trailer, a three-way joint account. Myrtle, Shanty, and Louisa. The first deposit, $60,000. The date, the same year you were thrown into the can for stealing $60,000. To me, that spells a three-way split for them and a frame for you. Also, to you, it spells a motive for hating all three of them.
3: So I lied to you. What are you going to do, wash my mouth out with soap?
0: From now on, I don't need any answers from you, including smart ones. But look, you'd better stick around. If the cops don't pick you up for murder, maybe the hotel will want to press charges against you for having an extra unregistered person occupying your room.

0: Who is it?
1: Johnny Dollar.
0: Oh, wait a minute.
2: Where's Carter? They arrested him? Tell me, did he escape?
1: He's at the hotel, and the cops are on their way down there right now. I hope he's more talkative with them than he was with me.
2: You talked to him?
1: Yeah, I had a long, one-sided conversation with him. There's one thing I still can't quite figure out. Whether he really intended to kill Shanty and Myrtle or not.
2: Myrtle?
1: Yeah, strangled.
2: Myrtle. Poor little angel. Of course he meant to kill him. He hated him. He hated us all.
1: Well, you can hardly blame a fellow for being annoyed, framed on a grand larceny trap by three old chums. But you've got the wrong idea, Louisa. What I meant was, did he ever really intend to kill him himself? Or did he just intend to set off the greatest chain reaction since the atom bomb and just sit back and watch the three of you try to beat each other to it?
2: Well, that's crazy talk.
1: Yeah, like a fox, maybe. He made his threat to me knowing I'd carry it back to you. I say you because you're the only one left. You see, he set himself up as a patsy. He'd been framed by you once before. To me, it looks like Carter Lacey learned a few things about wrong people during that 8-year stretch. Namely, that they never trust each other.
2: You're absolutely nuts, Dollar. I think you'd better get out of here. Go peddle your insurance. The cops will take care of Mr. Lacey.
1: I don't think they will, Louisa.
2: Why not?
1: Myrtle was strangled. That's the kind of murder a man would commit.
2: Well?
1: But there was a set of deep fingernail marks on her throat. And Carter Lacey bites his nails. So maybe you'd better get yourself a manicure before the police arrive.
2: Thanks for the advice. Stand right there, Dollar. This time I got the gun.
3: Hold everything, Louisa.
2: Carter!
3: This is a standoff, Louisa. Point that thing someplace else before I point mine up your snout. Okay, Dollar, get out.
1: What's the matter with you, Lacey? Are you cracking up? Your plan was going along fine. First, Myrtle tossed Shanty to a snake. Then Louisa took care of Myrtle. There's only one left, and the state will take care of her for you.
3: That's not enough. There's one satisfaction I haven't enjoyed so far. That's hearing one of these pigs squeal.
2: Carter, we can stiff with the money in the show and get out of here.
3: The only one that's going to get out of here is Dollar. Beat it.
1: I beat it, all right. I was the only one in the trailer without a gun. I plunged into the darkness looking for something and came up with a tent rope, dashed back to the trailer door, and lashed the knob to the guide rail. I didn't want those gun-happy birds flying the coop. Just then, the season opened. I didn't know who was going to come out the worst in there, the hunter or the hunted. The only key I had to the situation was the key to the car, the one I'd picked up earlier in the day. The car churned the trailer to the carnival back lot and out to the highway. When I hit the cement, I started spinning the rubber. Just as we hit the streets of the sleeping city, things woke up. Whoever was left back there snapped a shot at me through the trailer's front window. The second shot was my cue to try to ruin their aim by playing rockabye trailer, swinging the car from one side of the street to the other. Just as the not-so-sharp shooter made another try, I picked up just what I was looking for, a game of tag with a police patrol car.

Expense account, item 13, 15 cents, bicarbonate of soda. Those Midway hot dogs I'd had for supper were no thoroughbred. Item 14, $35, cigars for night shift. Talladega police, for whom I had started things smoking. Item 15, $3, hotel bill. Never let it be said that I ever turned in a measly $3 hotel bill for myself. This was to check out of the Sunshine Hotel, the man who had checked out in the trailer at the hands of Louisa Pepper. Louisa Pepper, the only one who was a good bet to catch up with Brennan, who had been murdered by Myrtle. And Myrtle, who had been loused up by Louisa. And Carter, whom she had also carted out of this world, proving that when you start any kind of chain reaction, you should be careful, because you're never going to be sure where it's going to stop. Express account total? What? Only $692.18. I must be slipping. Yours truly, Johnny Dollar.

The Madman of Music is moving. Yes, Spike Jones, formerly heard on CBS on Sunday, is already unpacking his famous collection of flit guns, dish fans, and other instruments, ready for tomorrow night's premiere broadcast as a CBS Saturday star. 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

0: Listen in again next week when CBS brings you Yours Truly, Johnny Dollar, with Charles Russell as Johnny. Yours Truly, Johnny Dollar, is written by Paul Dudley and Gil Dowd, with music by Mark Warno, and is produced and directed by Richard Sandville for CBS, the Columbia.
1: How do you feel? I'm dead. You don't really know how you feel. Why? Because you haven't heard the new Velvet Underground. Here are expressions of a new dimension in honesty, purity, in feeling. The Velvet Underground. Not a probe. Not an exploration. Not an experiment. But a whole complete reality. The Velvet Underground. The Velvet Underground. This is you. You'll find your love, your hope, your reality. The Velvet Underground on MGM Records will tell you how to...

0: And good evening, valued shortwave listeners. It's time for another broadcast. Another jism stain on the ionosphere. From Radio Timtron Worldwide, live from the 21st Winterfester, annually held here in Culpsville, Pennsylvania. And we have quite an illustrious crew along here. If you've been listening in for quite a while, you've heard Larry's Lumpy Gravy, Mandy Walker, Steve, and Larry is here. We'll put him on the guest microphonium there. You can take that thing out of the stand.
1: Hello, Timtron.
0: Hello, Larry. Let me get used to my own levels here. As things are all kind of fucked up here.
1: Yes, sorry for goofing up your board.
0: No. You didn't goof anything up. It's just trying to get the levels right because my computer is very piss weak in the audio department, so I've got to crank the levels right up.
1: You need some audio duct tape to make it work.
0: Yes, it's called another stage of amplification, which we don't have, so we're making it do. We're making do with what we've got. I'm sure you're hearing this god-awful hum in the signal. Well, there's nothing I can do about it. I'm here. It's there, you know? Our internet is... Nice one! Our internet is down at the moment as far as our ability to connect to it, which means we are not streaming on our WBCQ.com website. However, Larry has a stream emanating out of here.
1: It's at the Area 51 stream.
0: Area 51, so how do we get to it from there?
1: Just go right up to WBCQ.com and go to the forums and look for Area 51. It's all over the place. You can't miss it. It's very easy to get to.
0: Yeah, it's like dog shit on the front lawn.
1: Yeah, like pigeon poop at the ocean, you know.
0: Yes.
1: Remember that video from Andy was playing, one of his pirate compatriots
0: Thinking, it said damn seagulls.
1: The damn seagulls hat, yes.
0: Yep, and right on the brim were a few heaping piles of seagull shit. Or guano.
1: Guano, yes.
0: Guano.
1: Coastal flotsam.
0: Yes. Flotsam, jitsam, and jezam here from the 21st
1: Jane,
0: edition.
1: Are you still with us, Jane?
2: Oh, yes.
0: Yes, Jane is still with us.
2: I'm right here, everybody. I haven't left.
1: I'm sticking microphonies in Jane's face. Jen, you want to say hello?
0: Jennifer's here, too.
3: Go right on up.
0: Hi. Yep.
1: Are you're getting ready to go down to the banquet?
4: We were, but we changed.
0: Yes.
5: We've decided.
6: We're going to stay with our friends.
5: To stay in the middle of all this radio heat.
0: Well,
1: God bless you. Glad to have you here.
4: Yeah, thank you.
2: Okay, well, please have a seat and have fun and enjoy yourselves.
0: Well, I certainly appreciate it. And Dave is here.
1: We didn't get David. You didn't get on the air for Lumpy Gravy. You're kind of sitting back there and zoning out on it.
7: I'm zoned out. Yes, I'm in Zone X.
0: Zone X.
5: You've got the best show.
0: Is that
5: Wednesday
0: like a...
5: coming up here in just a few micro
0: A medication? And we have some other luminaries here, too.
7: We have currently
0: occupied. Hey, Rich!
7: Hey, Richard, come here.
0: Here's an old friend of mine that goes way back. I don't know how he wishes to be known other than his name of Rich. 6BA6?
8: What should I say?
0: Whatever you want.
8: What are you asking me? Are you asking me a question?
0: I'm just glad to see that you're here.
8: Oh, that's good. You have to prompt me because I really don't know what to say to you.
0: Oh, you know what to say.
8: No, I don't either.
5: Talk about guns.
8: Ron Paul. Vote for Ron Paul.
0: Okay.
8: I had nothing planned, Tim.
0: All righty.
8: I'm going to look at the VU meter there.
0: It's bouncing around. You don't want to eat that microphonium.
8: Okay.
0: It is very breath poppy. That's
8: keep
0: good.
8: Keep it right around there. Okay.
0: That sounds good.
8: One, two.
0: Yes. Okay. You have plenty of level.
8: Okay. Well, I'm a little bit deaf.
0: Well, so aren't we all? The aging process happens, but I will not speak about the aging process because it's just one of those things that happens, you know.
8: That's a nice microphone you have, Tim. That's a Heil sound?
0: It's a Heil PR40.
8: How do you like that PR40?
0: It's the best Dynamatic microphonium that I've used.
8: Yeah. I hear it's got characteristics similar to a ribbon, huh?
0: Probably. Very close to a ribbon.
8: Very close to a ribbon.
0: Yes, indeed.
8: You have a lot of high-tech things going on here, Tim.
0: High-tech, low-tech, you know, the show's on computer.
8: Yeah, a lot of computeronium here, huh?
0: Mm. Yep, and at the same score, we have a cassette deck here, which is recording as well.
8: Look at that. Huh.
0: And
8: Maybe I can get a copy of this.
0: Oh, yeah, there'll be plenty of copies around.
8: Oh, my love, Led Zeppelin. Is that the next song that's up there?
0: Well, all right.
8: That's a pretty sorry one.
0: Why don't we do this? All right. All right, asshole. Take control here.
8: That's pretty bad, too. That's been played.
0: Well, what do you want to hear? This is the rock library. Standard
8: that
0: rock.
8: That girl on Antenna 4 was playing a couple good tunes before. That Robin Trower tune was really good.
0: But then again, we can go to Flotsam.
8: Flotsam?
0: Flotsam is
8: What's
0: a...
8: What's that mean?
0: It's like Jetsam and Chisholm.
8: A Frank Zappa cocksucker's ball.
0: Yes, cocksucker's ball.
8: Mm.
0: Can you
8: say that on the radio, Tim?
0: On this station, you may.
8: Mm, you
0: After
8: can.
0: All, it's free speech.
8: Yeah, pushing the envelope, as it were. Yeah.
0: Always push that envelope here.
8: Yeah.
0: We even have Rubber Ducky and Psycho Chicken.
8: Yeah, I see.
0: You know, all kinds of weird shit.
8: A lot of different songs.
0: It's here. John Valby.
8: You have any Artie Shaw on there? Probably not.
0: No, I don't.
8: It's like mostly a rock and roll thing here. Huh?
0: Yeah, it is.
8: Hmm.
0: How about some of the John Valby stuff?
8: I don't know who that is.
3: Nervous Norvis.
8: Puff the Magic Tampon.
0: Yes, Puff the Magic Tampon.
8: Why don't you give that one a go?
0: All right. Puff the Magic Tampon coming up.
8: All right.
0: Yes, if I can find it now.
8: There it is.
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take you now on wings of song, as it were, and try and help you forget, perhaps for a while, your drab, wretched lives. Here's a song all about springtime in general, and in particular about one of the many delightful pastimes that the coming of spring affords us all. Spring is here, a spring is here. Life is skittles and life is beer. I think the loveliest time of the year is the spring. I do, don't you? Of course you do. But there's one.

gained notoriety and caused much anxiety in the Audubon Society with our games. They call it impiety and lack of propriety and quite a variety of

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Italian fool, just I thought I'd break in and tell you what a pterodactyl was. 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Ape call, doodly-abba, ape call, doodly-abba, ape call, doodly-abba. 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Now, old Papa Tiger was the boss of the Nile, just a sport model cat with a solid style. He was old King Cool till the girl tiger smiled.

0: From Radio Tim Tron Worldwide, I'm very pleased to announce a very special guest by the name of Andy Walker, who has made it here tonight.
1: Where is he? I need that man's autograph. Where is he? Is he standing behind me?
0: I think he's hiding under a rock somewhere.
1: Yeah, he is.
0: So what's going on?
1: Well, you know, we're here at Clubsville. We're at the 21st SWL Winterfest. I'm actually in between courses at the moment. I've had my starter. I've had my main meal of beef. And yeah, they're waiting to serve the dessert, and I've come up with my bottle of beer.
0: Oh, Yingling!
1: Especially talk to you, my man.
0: Well, I'm so glad you stopped by, and you know, when the show is over, I'm going to run down, and hopefully they'll still have a roast beast for me.
1: Oh, well, they saved you one.
0: Good.
1: No, I said, have they saved you one?
0: No, but we'll have to send somebody down there with a meal ticket.
1: Well, if
0: here.
1: You get a problem, give me a shout, and I'll come sort them out for you.
0: All
1: it's
0: right.
1: Got to be done.
0: Well, Andy here has shown some very interesting video here at the Winterfester of Arg Matey Pirates Radio in the UK. Yes, and what these guys do is they put the equipment inside a box in an undisclosed location, barf up an antenna, lay out a ground field. They're on the air, you know, means like putting a CD in there, maybe an iPod or something, and running it on a few car bats, and they're off and running, so...
1: That's the way we do it.
0: I guess the penalties are pretty severe over there. Is it still the British Post Office?
1: No. It's not the Post Office anymore, old chap.
0: Then who is it?
1: It was the Post Office. Did you like that accent? I should call myself Lord Walker.
0: Lord Walker. Yes, I love it, Lord.
1: No, it was the post office in the good old bad old days, and then it changed to the DTI.
0: DTI,
1: the Department of Trade and Industry.
0: I see.
1: Those were the guys that did me.
0: In
1: 1975, when I was a spotty 15-year-old kid.
0: In other words, they busted your ass, to put it plainly?
1: I got caught. Good fun.
0: What did they do?
1: I tell you, you want to hear the story to raid?
0: Yes.
1: We were coming out of a place called Beddington Sewerage Farm. And it was a sewerage farm. And it
0: a
1: was
0: real shithole.
1: It was nicknamed the shit farm. Yeah, we called it the shit farm. And it was a hot day in June, very hot, 1975. And we'd been on the air for 4¾ hours. So we've been on the air since 10 o'clock, and we were due to go off at 3 o'clock in the afternoon, and the men who didn't like us being there turned up at 2:45.
0: I see.
1: And we all grabbed pieces of equipment and ran off in various directions, but the place was surrounded. First time they'd ever used dogs, and somebody said there was a helicopter up, and this was 1975.
0: Boy, those guys are really hardcore to go through all that just to bust some guy who's playing radio.
1: Yeah, well, Tony Collis, Al? You heard of Tony Collis? Radio Jackie, right? So Al's over there listening. Tony Collis had built this. It was his pride and joy transmitter. Probably a couple of 807s. Neat as anything. And he wanted to use this thing. And apparently we were running something like 76 watts of aerial current out of Beddington Sewerage Farm. And they got the lot. And there was a load of us in a police cell on a hot day. But the great story is, two of the guys, there was Tony and Bob Dunn.
2: Bob's your uncle.
1: Bob's my uncle, mate. Sit down on the old chair over there and keep the old mouth shut while I have a little chatter to the listeners.
0: Yes, yes.
1: Have another beer. Help yourself, me old China. It's all bakshi. So Bob and Tony are trying to escape from the authorities, and of course, there's vats of sewerage.
0: And this see it stumbling and landing face first in a pile of shit.
1: This is the God's honest truth. It's a sewage farm, and there are vats of sewage. And the top of the sewage, it looks hard. It's hard,
0: crusty,
1: and crusty.
0: Crusty, just like fresh brownies when they come out of the oven.
1: So Bob, who still comes up the pub on a Friday to have a drink with all the remnants of the old AM pirates, decides that as it looks crusty, he's going to take a shortcut.
0: Uh-oh.
1: And guess what? It wasn't as crusty as it looked. So therefore, on this hot day, they end up getting found in a garage on we call them a council estate, public housing estate. One of the garage doors have been busted open, and him and Tony were hiding in this thing. And of course, they bring him out, and none of the police officers wanted to put Bob, covered in shit, into the back of his police car. But I had to sit in a cell with these guys for like, I don't know, maybe 2 or 3 hours. I can't remember at the time. And it wasn't a nice experience.
0: Did you keep your lunch or lose it?
1: Who, me? No. I was okay. I was cacking myself about, you know, oh, I'm going to be in trouble with my mum and dad now.
0: Uh-oh.
1: Oh, boy, oh, I'm in trouble, you know. It cost my dad in those days 60 or 70 pounds for a barrister, and they found me 15 pounds. Today, equivalent to $30, nothing, but 15 pounds in those days, you know.
0: Ain't worth shit.
1: It was somebody's wages for a week, you know, and I was still at school. But, you know, I went back. 33 years ago.
0: Yeah. Wow, 33 years ago.
1: Yeah. They've never caught me again.
0: And
1: I vowed they would never catch me again.
0: Yes, and so far what I find is very interesting is you're involved in a project doing offshore radio.
1: Well, again, yeah, I was a little bit naughty. Collaborated with Her Majesty's Government for 28 days in 1992.
0: In other words,
1: when we did a tribute offshore radio station with a license.
0: The British government will issue a license for a period of 28 days to commemorate offshore radio, as much as there were pitched battles between the British government.
1: It's crazy, isn't it?
0: And all those who argumenty rule the high seas with good old pirate radio.
1: They tried to stop it for years, and 2 years after the legendary Radio Caroline went bust and went out of business, it's 18 months. 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
0: Now, tell us about this boat called the Galaxy. It's not spelled like Galaxy. It's like G-A-L-E-X-Y.
1: Right.
0: For Gale X-E.
1: Well, no. The skipper who owned the ship was Alex. G-A-L-E-X.
0: Why?
1: Galaxy.
0: Don, yes.
1: Spelt different.
0: Dawn breaks over Marblehead.
1: So there you go. Another thing. So that was the reason, the spelling of the Galaxy.
0: Yep. And this ship had two 10-meter masts with, what was that antenna stretch between it? A vertical T?
1: Yeah.
0: Four
1: wires going across the top with a coil at the top to make.
0: Oh, top loaded.
1: We had to make the length up. You know.
0: Yep. That's good. I was wondering what you guys were doing, but that's the right way to do it.
1: A story I didn't tell when I was doing the presentation was halfway through. It literally was halfway through, so it was 2 weeks in, and it was a weekend. I was on the air when it happened. I'm doing a show, and all of a sudden there's this massive screeching noise through the mixing decks and my headphones, and the second engineer came running in. The first engineer had got on the rubber boat, I think, and gone to the pub. And what had happened, because of the constant swinging of the antenna, it broke.
0: The antenna wire broke.
1: Yeah, so
0: I've been there.
1: Top with a coil, because of the constant swinging in this thing. So him and I goes up on the roof of the ship, lowers the antenna down, and then it was a case of unwrapping all the gaffer tape and whatever insulating tape was around the antenna.
0: Oh, yeah, yeah, around that loading coil.
1: And then it was the old gas soldering iron.
0: Oh, jeez.
1: So I've got my coat around the second engineer to shield him from the wind, because the wind's blowing and the boat's rocking, and he's trying to solder the antenna back together, which he did. I think it took us about 10 minutes, 15 minutes to do the whole thing, pull it back up again, switch the rig on the air, and we were back on the air.
0: Well, that's the way it's done, you know?
1: That is the way it's done, yeah.
0: Yeah, you know, it's like when an emergency rises, then you rise to the occasion to meet that emergency.
1: Exactly.
0: And you must maintain a signal on the air at all costs, even though it may be piss weak, you're still there and you're still broadcasting.
1: Yeah. And if it is piss weak, then once the station's gone off the air, then the engineers work through the night to get it back up to full strength again.
0: Yes, get it up to full strength.
1: You know, not only the engineers, all of us, you know, that's the whole idea of keeping free independent radio on the air.
0: Yes, indeed. Well, anyway,
1: do you have a license to burp?
0: I always have a license to belch, after all.
1: I just thought I'd ask.
0: I've always belched on the radio.
1: I have done it myself.
0: That's like that, you know?
1: That's from the heart.
0: You know what a belch is? It's the dot on the end of an exclamation point. Did you ever stop to think and look at it that
1: So anyway, Tim, thanks for inviting me up, you know.
0: Well, I really appreciate you coming here.
1: Well, I need to keep fit. I mean, running along the hall, up to the elevator, up to the fourth floor, sitting here talking to you. I'm do it go back, because I've got a dessert sitting down
0: well,
1: there.

0: lithium battery.
1: No.
0: Just some...
1: Means
0: some...
1: Not a very nice gentleman.
0: No, some douchebag.
1: No, yeah, a douchebag.
0: Might come along and kife your dessert.
1: Swipe my dessert and nosh it up as fast as you can say Al Wiener.
0: Yeah. Well, anyway, man, it's...
1: Thanks, Tim.
0: Good to see you here.
1: And thanks for letting me on, Al.
2: My pleasure.
0: Yep.
1: I'm going to have me dessert.
0: All right, he's going to have his dessert, and this broadcast will be ending in about 13 minutes, and then at that point, it'll be time for me to run down and get the last call for dinner.

0: live and direct from the 21st Winterfester. We're flanked by some new people that made it in here. New, but not old, but this man doesn't need any introduction. Get over here, put your ass down in that chair. I'm none other than Big Steve Cole. Used to do a different kind of oldies show. And much involved with RNI.
1: Yes.
0: So how is JL?
1: JL is JL. Okay, let's put it that way.
0: Is there any way we can shame him into being here? Maybe next year or the year after?
1: I think you have to come up there with a couple of goons and actually physically kidnap him.
2: That's what I was...
1: Yes.
0: In other words, he won't come to the mountain has to come to him.
1: Exactly.
0: God. He
1: doesn't look like Muhammad, though.
0: he's missing out on a lot of good fun, you know?
1: I know, but he has a habit of saying, oh, God, they're listeners. Who needs them?
0: Well, that's the other end of the equation, though, Phil. I'm sure we have listeners, and he has to get
1: his... Isn't that funny? Yeah.
0: He has to get his head out of his ass.
1: You said it, not me.
0: Damn right. So how are you doing? You're looking good, man.
1: Yeah,
0: you are.
1: You know.
0: Yeah.
1: I was here last year because I had the flu, and this year we made it out.
0: You don't have anything, so you made it out.
1: Nothing contagious, my friend. Nothing contagious.
0: Well, that's a good thing. Well, anyway, we are winding down here, so we have about another 8 minutes left.
1: Goodness, that's a lot of time.
0: That's a lot of time.
1: I could play 3 records in that time.
0: Sure you could. Yes. But then again, on the other hand, this is such an epic broadcast because it only happens once a year here from the Winterfester. Now, before I started doing programming with BCQ after I helped Alan get the thing on the air, I was still working out in New York. I remember I would tune around, and there you were. You were here at the Winterfester in the first year.
1: Yes, we did.
0: So how was that? You had a Revox A77, as I recall, that you were lugging around and pissing and moaning.
1: No, we didn't bring down
0: down.
1: We didn't bring that down. We brought a cassette deck and a CD player.
0: Yep.
2: 452 meters is what frequency.
0: 452 meters is like

0: sorry. I'll let you guys know.
1: Yes. We're cussing and discussing the first Winterfester that you were here at.
2: Yeah, okay. The first Winterfest, we brought down a cassette, a CD, a little vintage 1971 Vanco mixer, and we actually fed the thing, I think, with a, what did I use? Some sort of old jukebox amp or something to feed the phone line.
1: Clip-leaded in, yes. Into the phone line.
2: Yes. Fed into
1: hey,
2: the
1: it
2: phone.
1: Works.
2: It worked, and we've had, that amp is still in the back corner somewhere, you know. It's a PA amp, actually, a PA amp that I got when I worked temporarily at a particular college, and they were revamping their PA system, so there was this nice little mixer over there, you know, with the... You got it.
1: Plenty of audio power plenty behind it, you know.
2: Yeah, and, you know, not a 70-volt line, but, you know, the plus 8 dB line, and that's what we used.
1: Yeah, well, that works very well, you know. Just isolate it right and EQ it correctly, and you can... He can force fit.
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1: We'll plug the man one.
4: We have to plug John Lightning, who is not only so kind as to donate the bandwidth and the internet hosting for our
1: scrupulous.
4: Shows. And he's hosting, he's letting us host all the evil air checks of all this stuff you're hearing tonight, plus a whole bunch of stuff. And we owe an infinite amount of gratitude to JL. So just wanted to get that plug in. Listen tomorrow night. His show rules, friends.
2: That's right. Yes, 8 until 11 Eastern Time. And that'll be daylight savings time, remember.
1: That's right. Yeah. We have to spring ahead.
2: Squee!
1: Tick-tock,
2: tick-tock.
5: At 2300.
2: In other words, we don't go tick-tock. We go tick-tock, tick-tock, tick-tock, tick-tock, tick-tock. Yeah, that's what we do.
1: Yeah. Well, we got one more tune. One time for one more tune before we wrap this number up. A greaser oldie. Yep. This is the type of rock and roll tunage from the late 50s, early 60s I enjoyed. Tune called Let's Stomp on Radio Tim Tron.
2: Bobby Comstock.
1: Yeah.

0: helps to crash and burn on the runway. I squeal as feedback goes through my ears.
1: Now let you just drop them pants.
2: Well, you said squeal, and that's what I thought of the first thing was that
0: squeal
2: scene from
0: like
2: Deliverance.
0: A pig. Squeal.
2: Just take them right off.
0: Not me, man. I keep my pants on when around here.
2: Yeah, but your
0: you
2: microphonium sure enjoyed it, or was it the speaker that
0: squeal? Well, anyway, the radio weather here on WBCQ Monticello, Maine, USA, which is a member station of
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0: What's that stand for? Farts.
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0: Yes, and joined to help close the show out is none other than Tony Strak.
1: A.
0: I forgot it. We owe a debt of gratitude to this man here. Come over here.
2: Hey, you come hither.
4: Yes.
0: It's Mr. Alan H. Wiener without this.
4: Ah, yes.
0: Without
4: well,
0: him,
4: no, it's the listeners and you guys
0: too.
4: That do all the program. I'm
0: well,
4: just around here.
0: Face.
4: You know, I'm just, you know, debating where dinner's going to come from. No.
0: Yeah,
4: good job, Tim. It was great to hear, you know, great to talk to Andy and speak with everyone. It's been a great Winterfest, and I'll tell you, folks, we've been having a fantastic time, and everybody's real happy, and everybody's partying, and everybody is enjoying free speech radio.
2: Hold on a second. Mr. Chair, do you want to sit on the wiener? I mean, Mr. Wiener, do you want to sit on the chair?
4: No, I'm fine.
0: God.
4: Because it's all about freedom, and it's all about free speech, and we are broadcasting on this great nation's only licensed
0: pirate.
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3: No! Shut up!

What was that? Shortwave. Take it down, quick. What's it say? shut up. What'd that mean? You too? Quiet, numbskulls. I'm broadcasting.

Their brands were still on fire and their hooves were made of steel. Their horns were black and shiny and their hot breath he could feel. A bolt of fear went through him as they thundered through the sky, for he saw the riders coming hard.